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2: Can never have enough legalese, that's for sure. There's a prosecutor, so-called Commonwealth attorney in Fairfax, Virginia, by far the biggest, most populated county, I should say, in Virginia. It's the tail that wags the dogs around here. And he's a Soros prosecutor. In other words, he's a disaster. And several people have lost their lives in Fairfax County from illegal aliens who should have been detained and deported. But his office doesn't believe in that. The governor doesn't believe in it, even though the governor, Scamberger, had said she did, but she doesn't. His name is Steve Descano, D-E-S-C-A-N-O. He was in a hearing in the House today, and he's being questioned by Representative Van Drew, who is a very good representative from South Jersey, Vineland, New Jersey, and so forth. And every summer when we would drive, virtually every weekend, from the Philadelphia area to Atlantic City, we would drive through, we would go Route 40 West.

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0: vehicles. It's not as dangerous as hantavirus, but there's been an outbreak of a less harmful germ, norovirus, that made 50 people sick aboard a cruise ship in Europe. The latest from correspondent Remy Innocenzio.
1: Some good news for the passengers of the Ambition. The quarantine has been lifted. Some passengers with no symptoms were allowed to disembark. And French officials also cleared that ship to resume operations.
0: The U.S. is moving toward indicting Raul Castro, the 94-year-old former president of Cuba. Justice Department reporter Sarah Lynch tells us it's over the deadly downing of planes flown by Cuban exiles trying to help people escape the island on rafts 30 years ago.
2: When this incident happened, Cuba had alleged that these planes, which were being flown by a humanitarian group, had flown into Cuban airspace and that this was justified. And the United States at the time condemned this action very strongly, but there had never been, you know, any charges brought against the most senior government officials in connection with this.
0: There's a change at the top of Customs and Border Patrol with the retirement of Chief Mike Banks after 16 months.
3: In a farewell message to employees, he stated it is time to return home to Texas and focus on his family and his ranch. Banks also said, quote, "What we have accomplished together in the last year and a half is nothing short of amazing." He added that the employees have, quote, "delivered the most secure border this country has ever seen." Banks replaced Greg Bovino, who served in the position for just 7 months. Linda Kenyon, CBS News, Washington.
0: Immigration and Customs Enforcement released El Salvador native Deza Rivera Ortego after a month-long detention. Her husband, 27-year active-duty Army soldier and Afghanistan veteran Sergeant First Class Jose Serrano, told CBS News,
4: "I know she want to go to the church first thing in the morning, but she had to wait at least after the appointment."
0: She had been detained during an immigration appointment in El Paso. This is CBS News.
5: It's one of the most successful law and justice programs in television history that continues to uncover the truth. 48 hours, Saturday on CBS and streaming on Paramount Plus.
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0: A new ranking of nations shows the U.S. losing out in a number of areas.
7: The U.S. placed 18th worldwide in U.S. News & World Report's new rankings of the best countries based on scores of metrics. Switzerland was first, followed by Denmark and Sweden. The U.S. earned number one in culture and tourism and number two in economic development. The U.S. placed 33rd, though, in health and 39th in infrastructure. The top countries for health are Iceland, Norway, and Denmark. Jim Krasula, CBS News.
0: A NASA spacecraft chasing a rare metal asteroid is swinging past Mars for a gravity boost. The Psyche spacecraft, named for the asteroid, will slingshot past the red planet at more than 12,000 miles per hour in the coming hours. It's an especially close encounter with Psyche passing within 2,800 miles of Mars. Then it's on to the asteroid belt between Mars and Jupiter that is home to its asteroid target. Michael Toscano, CBS News.
8: Man, I love this place. I've been surfing here since I was a kid. Now, seeing my grandson out on the water, it means everything to me. 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
10: 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Gary McNamara and Eric Harley talk about everything from politics to social issues and news of the day. 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
11: All across America, we are Red Eye Radio. He is Eric Harley, and I'm Gary McNamara.
12: Hello.
11: Hey, well, this came out last night. I was looking at the New York Post, and you and I were just chatting about it briefly here in our pre-show meeting. It's the entire thing of in New York City,
12: yeah,
11: taxing second homes worth over, you know, $5 million or over,
12: right?
11: Second homes, and the amount of people that might leave because of it,
12: mm-hmm.
11: The amount of money that may leave because of it. Now, you got Democrats in the state legislature up in arms. Hochul has released what she is going to do because the trigger point for the new tax on luxury second homes in New York City could be lowered from $5 million now to $1 million of the property's assessed value, potentially squeezing even more homeowners. They finally spilled the details yesterday, revealing the convoluted two-phase plan that could ultimately lead to drastic changes to the city's property tax system. The so-called the tax would apply to second homes in condos and co-ops with assessed values exceeding $1 million, and 1, 2, and 3 and 1 to 3 family homes assessed at over $5 million.
12: Mm-hmm.
11: So now they're going after condos and co-ops exceeding $1 million.
12: Yeah.
11: The proposal first reported by the New York Times now also blindsided Democratic state lawmakers with whom Hochul has been engaged with never-ending budget negotiations, and his approval is necessary for the tax plan. The budget process is broken. It needs to be fixed, and exasperated state Senator Leroy Comrie, a Democrat from Queens, said, griping that lawmakers learned the proposal from the media instead of the governor. We should know these things. It shows a level of disrespect. Hochul's proposal is the latest concession to Democratic Socialist Mayor and his lefty followers engaged on a tax hike crusade,
12: mm-hmm.
11: going after the rich. So, look, we're not surprised by any of it. It's like the whole thing with Seattle's, you know, 9.9%, you know, million dollar tax,
12: right,
11: on millionaires. It always comes down, you know. You and I we just mentioned it briefly yesterday, but there was a story out there. Remember how the left always used to talk about Sweden?
12: Mm-hmm. Yeah,
11: they don't talk, and it's like, why don't they talk?
12: We should
11: about
12: be more like Sweden.
11: Yeah, and it's like, what happened to that? Because remember, Sweden does it right. Sweden does it right. Sweden does it right. And what we always said was way back when the left was talking about it, which they're not anymore.
12: No.
11: It's because the middle class was paying a ton more taxes than the middle class pays here in the United States. You can't get it all done by taxing the rich. You have to go after the middle class, which is why they always go after corporate taxes. That's a way to tax the poor and the middle class.
12: Yeah.
11: That's how you do it.
12: Yep.
11: You know, it was funny because I saw Stasa reporting on the soda tax in Philadelphia, like 7 years after it went into effect.
12: Yeah, yeah.
11: And he said, you know, people are still furious about it, but only about half the money goes for what it was originally intended to do.
12: Of course.
11: The rest is just thrown into the general fund.
12: Right, robbing the coffers. Right.
11: But they made the point that it hits the poor the hardest.
13: Yeah.
11: That, you know, when it comes to soft drinks and things like that, it's a tax on the poor.
13: Right.
11: It affects the poor much more.
13: Right.
11: But that's why they love to, that the Democrat, I think that's, to me, you've got to look at the genius of Democrats. Because, and you may say, Gary, stop it. The genius. Look, they've been able to for a half a century. And I say a half a century that, you know, because that's when I started, you know, really, you know, 17, 18 years old, started paying attention to what's going on in the world.
13: Yeah.
11: And they've been selling corporate taxes to punish the companies for the longest time.
13: Yeah.
11: And, and they keep doing it. And they got, and as I've said before, and I know I've repeated this a billion times, but I have to keep repeating it because it is mind-boggling that the Democrat politicians look at it and go, the people that vote for us are complete and total idiots.
13: Well, think about what they've done with their campaigns. After he promised to raise electricity prices, under my plan of cap and trade, electricity rates would necessarily skyrocket. And ran on a campaign called Hope and Change. They voted for him.
11: Yeah.
13: Look, the West Virginia Coal Miners Association endorsed him in the same year that he said, forget about what I say, in that same conversation with the San Francisco Chronicle, forget what I say about coal, whether it's good or bad. I'll force them to retrofit their operations, and they'll pass that on to the consumer, and that will bankrupt them.
11: Yeah.
13: And it did.
11: Yeah. And they voted. And
13: so, they endorsed him.
11: And it's just, it is just, and corporate taxes, and we know they pass it on to the consumer. And they're doing the same thing again with gasoline. A windfall's profit tax. It went fine. But if there's any example, if there's any pure example of how raising the cost of doing business is immediately impacting the consumer, it's gasoline prices.
13: Oh, yeah.
11: If they go up, that's why they go up and down and up and down.
13: Yeah.
11: I was thinking the other day when I went to fill up with gas that the pump is never what the LED sign says now. Gas prices are changing so quickly they can't even keep up. And I thought to myself, remember how they used to have somebody go up in a ladder and, you know, do that, that, you know, my gosh, those people would be working overtime all the time because gas prices are changing so much based on, you know, what the fluctuation is.
13: I think it's a daily, I don't know what the law is, but I think it's a daily change. And people always ask, well, why is it that it doesn't come down as fast as it goes up? It's because that daily change, if it's limited to daily, and I believe it is, if it's limited to a daily change, that means they're going to have, they may be losing money on gasoline for a minute, and then they're going to have to recoup that long term. At the retailer.
11: Right.
13: Yeah.
11: Yeah.
13: And it's.
11: But not once in the last 2 weeks has what the sign says matched what's on the pump. Now, the pump is always cheaper. It's always been cheaper, so I don't have any complaints.
13: Yeah, because if it's the other way around, you have a valid complaint. Yeah.
11: Right, so every time now it might be different for other people.
13: Yeah.
11: But, I only fill up, you know, probably once a week each. I got two vehicles, so once a week with each one.
13: Right.
11: But that's just my experience, but I thought that was interesting. But on corporate taxes, they pass it on to the consumer. It hits the poor the most. It affects the poor and hurts the poor the most. And Democrats love it because they put basically a hidden tax, a stealth tax on the poor, and then they tell the poor, we're punishing these corporations, and the poor go, yeah, do it. It's like, you can't figure this out?
13: Right.
11: What is so hard to figure out? Why do you keep, and then they'll keep doubling down. You're wrong. I remember when the Democrats were saying, no, if we put a windfall profit tax on, that they won't pass on the cost.
13: Right.
11: And you and I said, well, wait a minute. Your argument is they're greedy.
13: Yeah.
11: I mean, none of it on a basic level, anybody in kindergarten would understand it.
13: No, because it's like they're going out of their way to be stupid.
11: Yeah. And it's just.
13: Yeah. They're saying they're greedy. And if we put a tax on them and increase their costs, they'll no longer be greedy.
11: Right. Well, they're greedy, so we need to tax them.
13: Yeah.
11: Yeah, but if they're greedy and you're going to tax them, then they're going to continue to be greedy. They're not going to not be greedy because you've increased the cost of doing business, because history shows that if they're greedy, whenever there's an increase in the cost of business, they raise the price of their product.
13: Right.
11: And it's just, I mean, that's the stuff that you just sit back and we go back to Obama in Houston, back when he was campaigning back in 2008.
13: Mm-hmm.
11: And it was that exact same thing. Our gas prices too high? Yay!
13: By the way, Houston's built on oil, for those that don't know, if you're not familiar.
11: That was the most amazing thing.
13: Yeah.
11: Our gas prices too high? Yay! Do you want me to lower them? Because I'll lower them. Yay! Because if I become president, I'll put a windfall profit tax on these oil companies. Yay! So he asked them, do you want the gas prices lower? And they all scream yes. He says, I'll lower them by raising them. Yay!
13: Yay!
11: What the hell do you do?
13: You know what I just thought of? Houston's old football team was the Oilers.
11: Yeah.
13: I was going to say you can't get away with this that these days, but Edmonton still is the Oilers, right? In Canada.
11: Yeah, but I think they just fired their coach and everything, so it's...
13: Yeah, maybe they're going to change the name.
11: Oil thing isn't working out. It's all because of oil. It's all because of their name.
13: The sand oil.
11: Hey,
13: dirty oil.
11: If nobody else has to be logical if nobody has to be logical and connect any dots, we can do the same thing.
13: That's right.
11: We can be...
13: They're going to be the Edmonton windmills. The Edmonton solar panels. Oh, my gosh.
11: They never play at night.
13: Yeah.
11: Only day outdoor games.
13: Right.
11: Oh, man.
13: Oh, my gosh.
11: Just to know everybody on the left, we can be as stupid as you are.
13: Yeah. Exactly.
11: Yeah.
13: Speaking of teams, UNT right up the road. Mean Green, go Mean Green. Well, Mean Green these days to me is pretty much the Green New Deal. There's your Mean Green. The entire promotion of everything they do is backwards, and they still win elections.
11: Yeah.
13: This is our frustration with the Republican Party. For the love of crap, how do you not put a single message together that is just plain and simple? All you have to do is point. That's all you got to do. And keep doing it. I mean, it's insane. Trump, when he gets back, is going to have to go meet with the other communist leader in New York City. Sit down and see what they're doing. You know, they've kind of been friendly. It's like him and President Xi. Is there a thing with communists? He's just trying to get in on the inside, maybe. I don't know. But if you look at the way Mamdani is pulling this off with Hochul, by the way, and then their state legislators, there needs to be more. We can't be doing. Yeah, well, you did it. There can be no excuses from any Democrats in office in New York State. Period. You're not going to rein in your governor, and you know it. And some of those legislators are actual friends with Mamdani. He knows them. That's why he knew he could do this. This is why he knew. And we said it then. I think we said it before he won. It was evident he was going to win. But he's got a lot of friends there at the state level, lawmakers. Hochul, you're not in control.
11: Well, you know, when we look at it, because it's very, you and I for years, how many liberals used to communicate with us and tell us, but Sweden, we go, yeah, but Sweden pays a lot more, the middle class. It doesn't matter. Remember how they're always happy.
13: Yeah.
11: Happy.
13: Right, yeah.
11: Remember that, the happy index, which, right, by the way, is the dumbest index.
13: Yeah, right. Yeah,
11: because exactly. What does it mean to be happy?
13: Right.
11: I don't expect anybody who expects that the state is going to make them happy. I don't know what to say to you.
13: Right.
11: All I expect from the state is to protect my rights. I want freedom.
13: Right.
11: Because if there's freedom, if we live in a free society, if we live in a democratic, constitutional republic, capitalist, you know, free market country, then opportunity will be there for me.
13: Well,
11: I don't expect, I've never expected a handout. I don't want a handout.
13: No.
11: I want freedom and I want opportunity. I'll take care of my own happiness. But the entire thing about being happy, apparently they weren't in Sweden because everything has changed over the last decade.
13: Mm-hmm.
11: Today, remember, well, they provide all the health care and everything is great and wonderful.
13: Oh, yeah.
11: Today, nearly half of primary health care clinics are privately owned, many now by private equity firms in Sweden.
13: Wow.
11: Sweden.
13: I didn't even know they had private equity firms in Sweden.
11: One in three public high schools is now privately run, up from 20% in 2011. That's more than in the United States.
13: Yeah.
11: Yep. School operators are now listed on the stock exchange in Sweden.
13: Wow.
11: Sweden's market-oriented reforms have transformed it into an investment hub. Sweden's economy is expected to grow around 2% a year through 2030, much greater than its industrialized European neighbors like France and Germany. Even more impressive is what Sweden is doing with its newfound wealth, shrinking the size of the state. Sweden has lowered its overall tax burden, reduced its health care and welfare expenditures, and created incentives for private sector actors and charities to take on what were once government mandates.
13: Wow.
11: So now, if anybody in the left calls, we're going to say, we can use it now.
13: why can't we
11: be more like Sweden?
13: Yeah.
11: Get Schumer in there. Somebody ask him, Schumer, why can't we be more like Sweden? AOC, why can't we be more like Sweden?
13: Right. But again, you're talking about a party whose rules change all the time, every day. You talk about changes at the gas pump. The rule book for the liberals changes by the minute. It changes by, and they don't have to make sense, and they still win elections.
11: We are Red Eye Radio.
13: Brought to you by Hotshot Secret.
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0: We're on Red Eye Radio. He is Eric Cronin. I'm Gary McNamara. Coming up on the bottom of the hour, the most bizarre audio yesterday. The perfect example of why it is impossible to communicate with somebody on the left. And this was the hearing yesterday before the House. And you had the Fairfax County attorney that was on.
1: Yeah.
0: And wait till you hear. And what they hit him on was in his website, which is his campaign website. It's been up for 6 years, where he said, you know, we take immigration. Our office will take immigration consequences into account when making prosecuting decisions. If two people commit the same crime, but one's punishment includes deportation, that's a perversion of justice and not a reflection of the values of Fairfax County. That's what he had on his website.
1: Mm-hmm.
0: He took it off. Wait till you hear how he attempts to justify it. And it's just, Jim Jordan is doing the questioning. It's the most bizarre thing, and we'll have it coming up following the bottom of the hour. Also, we'll get to, Trump's trip to China. It was interesting because when I was coming in, I did a bunch of reading before I came in and was driving here, and I'm like, I don't know. I don't know what's going to come out of it.
1: Yeah.
0: You know, it's all words right now. We'll see what the action is.
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0: 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Eric Harley and Gary McNamara on Red Eye Radio.
1: And he's Eric Harley and I'm Gary McNamara. 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
1: Well, it was bizarre in Congress yesterday. You had Fairfax Commonwealth Attorney Steve Descano, who, I don't have to put any adjectives forward or anything here. I did see one headline. He had a tough time defending the things that he believes, and this is all about, you know, the lax treatment of illegal immigrants.
0: Yeah.
1: With that, you know, and the whole sanctuary city thing. And one of the things that came down to, and this was, this probably was the one that destroyed him the most. Mm-hmm. There were a ton of different things. Mm-hmm. And they had, you know, they had a mother who was the mother of a victim who was murdered by an illegal immigrant on his watch. And this was House Judiciary Committee Chairman Jim Jordan confronting Descano about a now-deleted statement on the prosecutor's website that said our office will take immigration consequences into account when making prosecuting decisions. Quote, that's a quote, all right? I'm going to make sure these are quotes here. Mm. Our office will take immigration consequences into account when making prosecuting decisions. If two people commit the same crime, but only one's punishment includes deportation, that's a perversion of justice and not a reflection of the values of Fairfax County. End of quote. That's what his website read. It was on his website for 6 years when, after he was notified that he was going to be brought before Congress, he deleted that from his website. So the next question would be, why did you delete that?
0: Right.
1: If that's what you believe, defend it. Here we go. All right.
0: Okay.
1: Get ready for this.
0: All right.
1: Sit back, grab your popcorn. Don't yell too loud.
0: Right.
1: By the way, I get that from even my friends will sit there and go, I listen to your podcast and I'm screaming. They go at me and they go, no, the idiots that you play.
0: Yeah. And if you're listening to our podcast, by the way, grab your popcorn, your cigar, and your booze.
1: Yeah, yes. Well, yeah. It is daytime.
0: Yeah, yeah, exactly.
1: Well, really,
0: it's 5 o'clock.
1: No, because that again, that's the soft bigotry of the real first shift, which is the third shift.
0: Yeah,
1: you know we go back. It's like 15 years ago,
0: mm-hmm.
1: when I got home early in the morning, and it's snowing out.
0: Yeah,
1: and I grab a lawn chair.
0: Mm-hmm.
1: And it was beautiful snow coming down.
0: Yeah, because you've never seen snow.
1: Just about. Oh. Well, not much down here. And it was no wind. It was that real light. It was a
0: You're
1: lot.
0: You're a survivor of blizzard of 77,
1: exactly.
0: For those that don't know, by
1: yes.
0: the way.
1: And so, I mean, but it's coming down, as the History Channel called it, the wrath of God. And
0: yeah,
1: it was.
0: Yeah, yeah.
1: But here, it's beautiful, big snowflakes coming down about an inch. It was perfect out. Mm-hmm. And the lighting and everything else, it was still dark out.
0: Mm-hmm.
1: And I think it was probably about 5:30 in the morning.
0: Yeah.
1: So I grab a lawn chair, a glass of wine, and there I am sitting in my driveway. And my neighbor comes out to take out his garbage. And there I am, and he says, what are you doing? I go, sitting here drinking a glass of wine. And he just thought for a moment. He goes, well, this is your evening, isn't it? And I went, yeah. And he goes, okay,
0: yeah. It's
1: justified.
0: Yeah, what's with all the questions? What are you, a cop?
1: What are you, a cop?
0: Drinking straight from the bottle. box, as the case may be.
1: Did I say I had a glass?
0: Yeah.
1: No, I was straight from the bottle.
0: It was a large glass. It was a mason jar filled with wine.
1: As Eric said, he doesn't drink at all. I'm Ed McMahon. I'm kidding.
0: Hello.
1: But here's this exchange back and forth. We'll just play it and enjoy. Here
0: all
1: we
0: right.
1: go.
0: Okay.
2: This guy murdered somebody, and I'm asking you, why did you change your website?
3: Well, do you not want me to talk to you about the actual case?
2: I want you to answer the first question I said.
3: Which was about the case,
2: why did you change your website?
3: Well, sir, because the website is not my policy. My policy,
2: I think
3: you are referring to a campaign website.
2: I think the voters might be interested in that.
3: was.
4: No,

0: this is your campaign website where you said our office will take immigration consequences into account when making charging and plea decisions. Immigration consequences were certainly part of the game here, part of the issue here with Mr. Morales-Ortiz.
1: No, they weren't. You decided they absolutely were not. You are assuming something that is in fact untrue, because you are misrepresenting my policies. My policies do not say that we do not prosecute people.
0: Well, if you're proud of your policies, why'd you change your website?
1: Because that's not my policy. As I told you, sir, that is a campaign statement that I made before I was Commonwealth Attorney.
0: It had been up for 6 years, a week after we send you a letter saying we want you to come testify. Shazam, you change it.
1: Because I could not.
0: Is that coincidental?
1: Because I could not believe that people were so obtuse that they could not realize what the difference between a campaign statement and an actual office policy is.
0: So when you make campaign statements, those aren't true? You're not being honest with your voters?
1: That's not what I'm saying at all, sir.
0: Sure sounded like it.
1: What I'm saying.
0: Sure sounded like it.
1: That's absolutely not. What I'm saying is that when you
0: still haven't told me why you took it. You still haven't told me why you took it down.
1: Because I was hoping to come here to talk about my office policies, not be distracted by a campaign statement that was made a year before I was actually Commonwealth
0: Attorney General
1: and had any cases that were mine.
0: This is almost laughable. This is your policy. You said it right here. You told the voters, if you elect me, I will take into account immigration consequences when making charging and plea decisions.
1: This is my policy, not what you have in your hand.
0: Oh, okay, so what you said to the voters is not real. It doesn't count.
1: No, sir, what I'm saying is that as an officer...
2: That's exactly why you can't argue with a liberal.
3: Yeah, right.
2: For 6 years, he had it up. And again, our office, the policy, our office will take immigration consequences into account when making prosecuting decisions. Quote, if two people, and that's a quote, then this is another quote. If two people commit the same crime, but only one's punishment includes deportation, that's a perversion of justice and not a reflection of the values of Fairfax County. And his argument is, that's a campaign statement that I've kept up during my entire run as the prosecuting attorney of Fairfax County. When you called me in, I took it off because I couldn't believe, as he said, quote, that anybody would be so obtuse to not understand the difference between a campaign promise and the reality of what I'm doing now.
4: Reminds me of the judge in the Rachel Maddow thing. Remember that? The judge saying, yeah. Well, nobody thinks anything that happens on her show is true.
2: If people don't remember it, it was a defamation lawsuit against Rachel Maddow.
4: Yeah.
2: And it was an Obama judge.
4: Yeah.
2: It was an Obama-appointed judge that said, basically, nobody in their right mind would ever believe that anything that Rachel Maddow says is the truth.
4: Right.
2: It's just opinion. No, not the truth. Yeah, it's not based in fact.
4: Right.
2: Yeah. Nobody would ever be under the impression that it's fact at all. God, that was hilarious.
4: Oh, but my gosh.
2: The same thing here. It's like, no.
4: No, that's the campaign promise. Those aren't real.
2: Right. Those are campaign promises.
4: I didn't mean that. Nobody means a campaign promise. Come on.
2: Because the question, the answer should be, I used to think that, but I don't anymore, right?
4: Exactly.
2: Didn't even say that.
4: Right.
2: The point was he's trying to make is, and he used the word obtuse to Jordan.
4: Right.
2: Nobody would be so obtuse to think that a campaign promise that I have kept on my website for 6 years is any indication of what I would actually do from what I promised I would do. And I kept on my campaign website for the last 6 years. And I took it off because I couldn't believe that anybody would be so obtuse to not understand the difference between what I promised to do and what I'm actually doing.
4: Yeah. That's how I describe Jim Jordan. Obtuse.
2: Oh, God. And that's why you want the example of why you can't argue with the liberal. That's it. It just goes, it goes in circles.
4: That's it. No, that is they're constantly chasing their tail. This is what they do. The whole Fauci exchange between Rand Paul and Fauci. We talked about this with everything this week about it. Look. It's, they know. They're just going to be squirrely. All they do is play bop-a-mole. That's it. That's it. They run around in circles. They're not going to answer the question. Now, Jim Jordan's a great guy to be asking questions. We had an issue, and I think we mentioned this yesterday, when Rand Paul was questioning Fauci. We said, well, forget about it. Forget about what you call it. whether it's gain of function or gardening. We don't care what you call it. Was there any effort to enhance this virus to make it more dangerous to humans using taxpayer money? Yes or no? Now, that's the issue we had with Rand Paul, that he essentially didn't get to that point of ever doing that. I think he's smart enough to, but he didn't do it. Not in that setting. The problem that you're always going to have is that, you know, well, he's got a Nazi tattoo, but that was a long time ago when he got it.
2: Well, no, he was angry.
4: Yeah.
2: He was, and that's where we came to the realization that if you're angry, if you're an angry Nazi, the Democrats will accept you.
4: Right.
2: Which then we had to assume if you're a happy Nazi, even though we don't know many instances of happy Nazis.
4: By the way, I think it might be an interesting band name and also the world's worst band name, the Happy Nazis.
2: Opening for the Sex Pistols on their 2026 tour. I saw the Sex Pistols are
4: going to do a tour.
2: Yeah, but Johnny.
4: He's not there.
2: Johnny Rotten's not there.
4: Oh.
2: And he's the other guy. What was it? Sid Vicious?
4: Yeah.
2: He's dead. But I mean, it's like, if Johnny Rotten's not singing.
4: Well, Johnny Rotten also changed his name to Johnny far past his expiration date.
2: Oh, no, he's Johnny Conservative.
4: Mm-hmm. That's the problem, you can't be a... Well, but didn't we find out the punk bands were conservatives?
2: Yeah,
4: the Ramones.
2: One of the Ramones was, yeah.
4: Right, supported Bush.
2: Well, but again, it's the whole point. Rage against the machine is rage with the machine.
4: Yes.
2: The revolutionaries of today want to be a part of the machine that controls society.
4: Right.
2: To me, and this is one thing, and I've talked about it before, to me, rock and roll was always about the individual.
4: Yeah.
2: Rock and roll to me, well, Free Bird.
4: Mm-hmm. Yeah.
2: It wasn't Consensus Bird.
4: Right. Well...
2: Won't you consensus bird?
4: Paul Rogers' band named the band after it. Free.
2: Free. Exactly. I will tell you this, though. Listening to Biscano trying to argue with Jim Jordan there, I didn't think there would be anything worse than Representative Huffman yesterday when we played that audio cut when he was talking to the Secretary of Interior.
4: Yeah.
2: And Barrick was trying to make the point that if solar panels don't work, you could run a city on batteries.
4: Mm-hmm.
2: And then in his ignorant arrogance, that's the only thing only label I can have for that, is where he requested to enter into the record the amazing new technology that apparently the secretary is unaware of, and it's a battery.
4: Yeah.
2: I mean, I never thought anything could be as stupid as that this week. We just found it.
4: Yeah. Obtuse.
2: Uh-huh. We are Red Eye Radio.
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0: Beer Red Eye Radio. He is Eric Harley, and I'm Gary McNamara. So, yeah, that was just mind-boggling yesterday. But I think it's important to play all the audio. You know, notice I was reading somebody who said, really, the mainstream media didn't cover that hearing at all. It's because you can't defend it. It's like, why didn't the Democrats show up for the whistleblower for, you know, going after Fauci?
1: Yeah.
0: Because they can't argue with him.
1: Right.
0: If the Democrats believe they can demonize, even if they don't have a point, a lot of times they'll show up if they can just, you know, attempt to destroy you.
1: Yeah.
0: But in those cases when the mainstream media doesn't cover something, there's a reason they don't cover it. And if Democrats don't show up, it's because they don't believe that they can demonize the witness.
1: Yeah, exactly. Right.

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14: I'm Michael Toscano. Air Force One took off from Beijing about 25 minutes ago, heading back to Washington as President Trump concludes 2 days of talks with Chinese President Xi.
15: It's an honor to be here. We'll be back, and I believe on September 24th or thereabouts, President Xi is going to be coming to the United States, and we will be reciprocal, like reciprocal trade.
14: The summit may end up being most remembered for the blunt warning from Xi to Trump to be careful about Taiwan or face dangerous consequences. Closing arguments were heard in Oakland, California over Elon Musk suing Sam Altman and OpenAI for turning what Musk says was meant to be a nonprofit company into a for-profit company. Here's CBS News legal contributor Jessica Levinson.
16: So much of it comes down to this. Who do you believe? What do you believe was actually discussed? And what do you believe was promised versus what was said is like, this is what we're going to try and do.
14: A Supreme Court ruling may open up trucking companies to lawsuits over crashes on the basis of the drivers they hire or hiding bad safety records.
17: In a unanimous ruling, the U.S. Supreme Court will allow victims of deadly crashes to sue some of America's biggest brokers, which hire trucking companies to move goods.
15: Delilah Colvin was only 5 years old in June
18: 2024, when a 18-wheel tractor trailer plowed into her.
17: President Trump during the State of the Union. Though the president focused on the immigration status of the driver, the high court's ruling in a separate case will allow Coleman's lawsuit against the trucking broker C.H. Robinson to proceed. Heather Bosch, CBS News.
14: Spirit Airlines may have given up the ghost, but legal action against it is very much alive. More from correspondent Jim Krasula.
19: Several terminated workers have filed a lawsuit saying Spirit Airlines failed to give proper layoff notices when it abruptly shut down earlier this month. The legal action also claims that the company's management misled employees about the chances of Spirit staying in business.
14: Rising food prices are resulting in food pantries seeing more people in need. CBS's Jason Allen visited one in Carrollton, Texas.
20: This section used to have all of our canned meat.
21: Casey McMahon showed us the empty shelves that usually hold canned chicken or tuna, protein sources that are in high demand. The average family that used to need help for 8 to 12 weeks, he says, now needs it for closer to 7 or 8 months.
14: Multiple wildfires are burning in the Texas Panhandle, eastern New Mexico, and the Oklahoma Panhandle. Shelters are open, but most evacuation orders are lifted. Meanwhile, gusty winds and dry conditions lead to an elevated fire risk from Wyoming to Minnesota. 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
14: Well, the Japanese are loving an animatronic anti-bear scarecrow.
28: Japan is reporting huge success with solar-powered monster wolf robots that have been helping keep the country's increasingly aggressive bear population at bay. The man-made wolves have shaggy fur, flashing red eyes, rotating heads, and emit 50 different threatening noises. They've been a boon to farmers, landowners, and anti-bear crusaders. The problem now, the company that makes them says it can't keep up with demand, despite the $4,000-plus price tag. 13 people were killed in bear attacks in Japan last year alone. One death has been confirmed so far this year. Deborah Rodriguez, CBS News.
14: Pope Leo denounced investments in AI and high-tech weaponry, warning they lead to a, quote, spiral of annihilation. Leo criticized increased military spending at the expense of education and health care, emphasizing the need for responsible artificial intelligence development. Michael Toscano, CBS News.
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1: 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Gary McNamara and Eric Hurley talk about everything from politics to social issues and news of the day. Whether you're up late or you're just starting your day, welcome to the show from the Relief Factor Studios. This is Red Eye Radio.
0: All across America, we are Red Eye Radio. He is Eric Harley, and I'm Gary McNamara. Good morning. You know, I love on both sides the influencers out there, and when you get to social media, the cheerleaders. Listen to this. This is from this Instagram Republican Army. Are you ready for this?
2: Okay.
0: Holy! With exclamation marks.
2: Yeah.
0: Chinese President Xi has agreed to the following wins for Trump on Iran. Give the U.S. anything Trump needs. Buy more soybeans. Buy more USA oil. Buy more LNG. Buy 200 Boeing jets. Trump never stops fighting for us.
2: Maybe a tad optimistic. Well, yeah. I mean, look.
0: No, because let me play this first.
2: Okay, then, all right, go ahead.
0: And then there's this with Sean Hannity.
2: Yeah, okay.
0: All right, here we go.
2: All right.
3: I would assume I'm in Beijing if I wanted to buy property near one of their military installations. Mm-hmm. I don't think President Xi.
4: No, they wouldn't let you. I don't. Look, it's not that I love it. You want to see farm prices drop? You want to see farmers lose a lot of money? Just take that out of the market. But they've had a lot of land for a long time. Obama did nothing about it. They bought a lot of it during the Obama administration. He did nothing about it. As far as the students, it's 500,000 students. They come, good students. I could tell them, I don't want any students. It's a very insulting thing to say to a country.
0: And this okay. Republican posted that going, what in holy hell? Uh-huh. Now Trump's saying it's good to have 500,000 foreign Chinese students in the U.S. Yeah. And for the China to purchase U.S. farmland? Otherwise, colleges and prices will collapse? It's like, wow. And he's afraid of insulting a country? The one I saw yesterday was, by the way, growing up on the border, you know, the Trump can act tough towards China and then act friendly towards China and can do things like this. We should have done this with Canada a long time ago. And I'll say this about Trump. One of Trump's worst mistakes, one of the worst things was when he went after Canada. And when he went after Canada and said Canada is unfair, involved in unfair trading practices and the deal that we have sucks, he is the one that created that sucky deal. Trump and Trump alone. If the trade deals with Canada sucks, it's totally on Trump. He is the one. He is the only one that was involved in approving USMCA, which then went to Congress and was approved. Excuse me. He's the one that created it and initially approved it, which then went to Congress. If there's a problem with trade with Canada, Trump created it.
2: And if you're making the allegation that Canada isn't following that trade agreement,
0: yeah,
2: then make the case.
0: And that wasn't the case.
2: That's not the case.
0: No, not the case. Trump is solely responsible for any bad trade deal we have with Canada. So the right move should have said, okay, there were some things that we did that we might not, we shouldn't have done. We need to have negotiations with them. And to sit there, and I understand the problems that Canada has. I don't like where Canada's going on free speech.
2: Oh, no, no. I think, in fact, I think when the president and Vice President Vance basically told other nations, and these are friendly nations, hold on a second. Because, again, the idea is we've given countless lives to defend free speech. You're putting people away for practicing free speech. We've got a problem.
0: And that's where you have negotiations. But to do what he did when he created what he says is a problem with Canada, I don't necessarily believe it is, but I'm going by what he said. He demonized Canada for a trade deal that Trump only created himself. It was Trump and Trump's people that did the deal. He should be, if he thinks it sucks, he should say, I created a sucky deal.
2: Yeah, what we did isn't working.
0: Yeah, what we did.
2: We need to go back to the table.
0: Well, no, use the same language you're using against Canada.
2: Mm-hmm.
0: What I did sucked. I think that's one of the worst things that Trump has done is in the relationship with Canada. I know they're liberal, but the liberals in the United States are just as whacked as the liberals in Canada. It's something that you deal with. You see what's going on with Alberta wanting to secede. They've got the signatures to secede. There's a great debate going on, and I know. I still have relatives in Canada. So many of them are as conservatives in the United States.
2: Does that mean we get the Edmonton Oilers? Is that...
0: But I mean, no, but there was no reason, you know, you could have had a change. You could have had a change in Canada and Poilievre could have won. And you could have had the conservatives won. It was Trump's demonization of Canada that turned that tide in that election.
2: And the relationship between Poilievre and Trump.
0: And Trump, yeah. But if you listen to Poilievre, think if you're a conservative, you're like, oh, yeah, that's what I want in Canada. And he demonized them for what he did. He alone did it. It's one of the worst things that Trump has done, which is destroy our relationship with Canada.
2: And we're okay with 500,000 Chinese students.
0: Yeah.
2: And
0: so it's, you know.
2: And China buying farmland.
0: And so, like I said, but everything else, I mean, I have no idea what's going on. I mean, the big thing is, you know, whether you get these deals. I mean, it was, we've looked at all the investment, and it was really interesting because when the analysis was done, when Trump said all this investment's coming, there's barely been no more investment, but there's always investment in the United States. Why? Because of our trade imbalance.
2: Yeah.
0: There's huge investment.
2: The money has to come back here.
0: Right. There's a huge investment in the United States from all other countries, including China, because they got American dollars. They got to do something with them. So they invest them back. They invest them back here. But there has been no, you know, massive increase in investment. And when you talk about investment, because that's one thing, they're going to invest. So you're going to bring with all. And the thing is, it's the timing, too, with all the Chinese spies. And yeah, we know right. How many conservative...
2: The former mayor that was found out to be a spy.
0: How many conservative articles I've read just in the last 10 days saying we've got a China spy problem here in the United States, and there's a president going, no, they need to... One of the biggest things conservatives have gone crazy about is buying all the farmland, and Trump's like, well, they got to buy the farmland, otherwise everything would crash, and we need to have the 500,000 students, because that's another thing he made. Otherwise, colleges would go out of business if we didn't have the 500,000 Chinese. There is no consistency at times to his message, as we know.
2: Well, and I don't like the tone to change to justify China's activity from the same president who wanted to go after China's in his first term.
0: Yeah. Now, the one thing is that now this may be a positive, though. He had the CEOs over there, as we said, yes, this could be a huge positive. This could be a total positive of what Trump is doing, which is you're building a relationship. If you're going to be doing business, because he says they're here to make deals, and we said this yesterday, if they're here to make deals, you can't be tariffing everything from China. So has the president given up on tariffs? These are the questions that I would ask him.
2: Right. Right.
0: If they've promised all this investment, what do they want in return? Now, you can make the case they don't want anything in return because they're going to invest anyway because there's a huge trade imbalance still with China. And so they're going to be investing in the United States to begin with. They're still going to be doing it. Everybody we have a trade imbalance with invests in the United States. Every single country does.
2: But are they offering anything in return?
0: Yeah.
2: If you're going to make that case, are you still going to stand on your tariffs? Maybe the answer may be yes. I don't know.
0: That we don't know. I mean, there's a lot of questions on it. And so much of this is just, as we all know, when you go over there, it's performative.
2: Yeah, right. And he's invited Xi to be, he's going to host him in September.
0: Yeah. And I'm from the, I don't trust China at all.
2: No, I don't for a second.
0: I don't trust China at all.
2: For a second.
0: Not at all.
2: Again, I don't know where the plus is, except for in China. I don't know where the political plus is, where the political win is for you when you say things like it's only 500,000 students.
0: No,
2: and
0: no,
2: it's okay that they buy farmland.
0: Right, let's forget about any type of economic win, or let's go strictly to political win.
2: Yeah, exactly.
0: That's the best. But there is no political win.
2: None.
0: By saying, I think it's good to have 500,000 foreign Chinese students in here, especially with everything, with the whole Swalwell thing coming back up again, and more mm-hmm. Chinese spies, mm-hmm. as we know, and conservative media out there saying we've got a Chinese spy problem here in the United States.
2: Yes.
0: And he's like, well, you know, if I told them they can't have 500,000 foreign Chinese students over here, you know, that's an insult. We'll hurt their feelings. What?
2: Are you kidding me?
0: It's coming from Trump? What the hell is that about?
2: Yeah, right. He's worried about feelings?
0: Yeah. Now, he may reverse it tomorrow, as we know. Maybe completely reverse tomorrow when conservatives go, what the hell are you doing?
2: Yeah. Well,
0: and what are you saying? They should be buying if they didn't buy our farmland, it happened. So are you saying Obama did a good thing?
2: Well, I'm telling you right now, that Chinese balloon doesn't float over Montana.
0: I mean, it's bizarre.
2: Well, it's honestly with the balloon thing. Well, it's part of a Chinese balloon festival. Huh? Well, it's the kind of answer I expect from Joe Biden. That's the difference. I don't want to insult China, you know, the thing. Who cares about insulting China?
0: Yeah.
2: Yeah. Tell me where the domestic political win is.
0: What came now? That's not good politically. But the other thing that came out of it was, you know, is any of this going to happen unless we allow China to take over Taiwan? Hmm. Are any of these great things that China promised all contingent on you need to stay out of it if we go into Taiwan?
2: No, because that was the gauntlet that Xi put on the table.
0: That he put on the exactly so.
2: That was it. We thought it was related to CBS News, but right. Apparently and Rubio, it was about them taking over Taiwan.
0: And Rubio said, well, that's not going to happen.
2: No.
0: You know, there would be a problem if you did that. So if that's still there, is everything else just window dressing would be
2: right.
0: My question.
2: Right.
0: And there's a great chance that it's all window dressing. It's all
2: 100% window dressing.
0: It's all performative
2: parts. Yep.
0: Because do I really believe that if Trump's advisor sat down with him, you think it's a good idea to 500,000 to be promoting his people? You think it's the Republicans with the election coming up here?
2: Well,
0: you think it's really a good thing to be talking about the fact that we need to have 500,000 foreign Chinese students over with all the news of Chinese spies and what you know already about what China is doing over here? You think you can sell that to the American public? And with all the outrage about Chinese buying farmland,
2: mm-hmm.
0: that you can justify it now? Because of the trade imbalance, they've got to invest.
2: Yeah. Right.
0: They've got to invest, you know, in something relating to America. They've got no choice to do that. Because they get the dollars, we get, you know, we get the product. Now, the trade imbalance with China, trade is down between China and the United States, but the trade imbalance overall hasn't changed really at all in the last year.
2: Mm-hmm.
0: Trade imbalance still the same. The tariffs haven't changed that.
2: Mm-hmm.
0: As we know, we've gone through the figures already
2: right.
0: on the show. So I don't, the thing with it, I don't know what Trump's umbrella goal is with China.
2: Well, I don't either, especially on the Western Hemisphere front, right? If you think about what's going on with Cuba, if you think about Trump's talk about Greenland and everything else, and, you know, well, the mission is to make sure that we can have a secure Western Hemisphere. Well, okay, so the question is, does that include more investment in land in the U.S. by communist China?
0: What I get, though, that because this is the one miscalculation, but I think it's always been there from China, from every single one of their premiers since I've been alive and probably going back. They're under the impression, the delusion, that the United States is a failing country, is on a country going downhill and China's still going uphill. They believe they have the entire advantage over the United States.
2: Yeah.
0: That is inaccurate. That is a delusion that Xi has. That is not true.
2: Yeah, I agree.
0: Do we have problems?
2: Nope. Yeah.
0: But do they have problems? Yeah.
2: Oh, much greater problems. Yeah. Yep.
0: They're much more dependent on exports than we are.
2: Right.
0: Not that exports aren't important. We can't, if we lost our exports, you know, this is why we don't like the trade representative saying, well, you know, we need to have tariffs because every company should just produce what's needed in their own country.
2: Right.
0: Well, you're just, and I would laugh because now they just said, well, they're going to buy from Boeing. They were probably going to buy from Boeing anyway.
2: Thanks to a budget that it wasn't talked about during the meeting, but thanks to a budget shortfall, President Xi of China is asking Hochul for $8 billion.
0: But yeah, that's part of the delusion that they had, the Chinese have, that we're a failing, you know, economic state, and we are not.
2: No.
0: We are Red Eye Radio.
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6: Producers over the next few weeks will be surveyed by USDA, with their answers making up the data within several June-issued reports, including
7: the acreage report. That is the report that tells us how many acres of the various crops producers actually planted for this upcoming season. But also we've got grain stocks and rice stocks reports being released.
6: Lance Hodig of the National Agricultural Statistics Service says those reports will be issued on June 30th. And that data from the survey is the lone source of planted acreage estimates, with Farm Service Agency acreage certification and geospatial information not yet available. Meanwhile, surveys are also being conducted for the latest quarterly hogs and pigs report, scheduled for release in late June as well. Producers can respond to the June agricultural surveys online at agcounts.usda.gov, by phone, or by mail. I'm Rod Bain reporting for the U.S. Department of Agriculture in Washington, D.C.
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0: We are Red Eye Radio. He's Eric Carney, and I'm Gary McNamara. Well, when Trump gets back, and next week, a lot of it's going to be, okay, what are we going to do with Iran? You know, I want to play this audio. I don't know when this was. I don't know if this was in the last couple of days or a month ago or whatever, but this was CENTCOM Commander Admiral Brad Cooper talking about Iran. You know, we've talked about how many times Iran has actually attacked the United States and that we have been at war with them.
1: Yeah.
0: It's been a war going on for 49 years.
1: Yeah.
0: But how has it accelerated? Listen to this because I think this is fascinating testimony.
2: How long have you been familiar with Iran and its leadership and its attacks against the United States?
3: I've studied it or been a part of it for the better part of three decades, particularly acutely in the last 5 years.
2: And leading up to February 28th, months prior to that, what was jarring to you that you saw different than what had been for those many decades that you've been involved?
3: I think it's important to note just in the 30 months before Epic Fury commenced, Iran and its proxies had been attacking U.S. service members and diplomats about 350 times.
2: Can you repeat
3: about
2: that?
3: About every third day, Iran and its proxies attacked American service members 350 times in the Middle East.
2: I don't think that Americans were aware of that, that in the 30 months that they had attacked Americans or their service members 350 times. Does that surprise you that I would say that? That I don't believe that everyday American going to work knew that?
3: It's disappointing, but between the actions of proxies in Iraq and Syria, as well as the Houthis, that's simply the fact of what happened.
0: There you go. And that's why they've got to resolve this.
1: Yeah. Yes.
0: This the delay just can't keep going on week after week after week after week.
1: No.

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1: 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It appears by its own numbers, the U.S. government seems insolvent. 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
1: We are Red Eye Radio. He is Eric Carlin. I'm Gary McNamara. I was just looking at this here. I don't buy the numbers.
2: Okay.
1: Right. Fox Business had this. How much do you need to retire? A state-by-state breakdown. American of all ages are facing an affordability concern, with retirees on fixed incomes in particular feeling the strain. A study by Moneyline analyzed the monthly savings needed to retire comfortably across states after accounting for the national average expenses for retired households, as well as whether the retiree would have Social Security income when the retiree began saving for retirement. The report found that the state with the highest annual cost of living for retirees was Hawaii, with an annual cost of $90,752 for necessities and $181,000 for a comfortable cost of living based on the analysis.
3: Define comfortable. You know? I mean, are we talking vacations? Are we talking, you know, what are you talking about?
1: Okay, because this would be, they have, the list I have just has the necessities, okay? Florida was $44,000 for necessities, $88,000 for the comfortable cost of living.
3: All right.
1: Okay, and they say, declining to $63,000 with Social Security income in the mix. I don't understand what that means.
3: That you

0: income in the mix. I don't understand what that means.
1: That you would only need income from investments of 63 if you combine it with Social Security.
0: Oh, okay. If you Social Security mix. Okay. Yeah. All right. So this is just, okay. You're just counting the cost. You don't add Social Security in because if you work part time, just give me what the cost is for necessities.
1: Yeah. Right.
0: You're making it sound like Social Security is.
1: Well, it is. I mean, it does happen. People will move. They'll retire and they'll move to an area that's less expensive. My neighbor, Tim, very liberal neighbor, but a nice guy, great guy, lived directly across the street from me. And he worked from home. He was a tech guy, worked from home, and his wife worked for Southwest Airlines. For years, and she got to the point where she was going to retire, and he could continue working from home anywhere, of course. And they decided to move to New Mexico, just outside of Albuquerque. And they said, cost of living, beautiful area, much lower cost of living. And with Tim still working and her retirement, they were going to be very, very comfortable. And they said, you know, that's why we did it. You and I know a person who for a time actually moved down to Mexico. Some Americans will do that because it's a much lower cost of living. I wouldn't recommend it these days. But I, you know, you think about this and it really comes down to cost of living in these areas. You know, the story really is about, okay, and what would you need if you're at the point that you're no longer earning, if you're no longer going to a job to earn.
0: Right.
1: You know, people move to small towns all the time in their retirement age to cut costs.
0: Tennessee and Texas were each slightly above the $38,300 mark for their necessities cost of living, with the comfortable cost of living just over $76,000. Dollars. Now, that's just actually the expenses. They throw in the Social Security if you get Social Security, which would bring it down, and that would be what extra you would need to, you know, to survive.
1: Right.
0: To me, I don't care about that.
1: Yeah, people can figure that out. The entire cost.
0: Yeah, just tell me the necessity. But you brought up, you know, what is it to live comfortably? And it's like, well, what's the definition of that? Right. I have the definition of that for me, personally for me.
1: Right.
0: And I was in a conversation yesterday. I went in 2 days ago. I went in to get my car serviced, and I know one of the salespeople, and I walk into the showroom to see if she's there, and somebody else comes up, and I want to say this first off, that I realize how I have changed in my life, because unless I was going to go in and buy a vehicle and knew exactly what I was going to spend, I would never walk into a showroom. I don't want to be hassled.
1: Right.
0: And now I outtalk the salesperson.
1: That's funny you say that.
0: I have no fear of walking into a showroom anymore. I have no fear of any salesman, you know, talking to any salesperson at all, because I know what I want, and I have no problem going, nah, I don't think so. Yeah. And I walked out yesterday just laughing, and I just went, my God, I've become my father.
1: Yeah.
0: Because my father would talk to everybody. I remember going,
1: my dad buying a truck. Because my dad loves to buy vehicles. All of my life, my dad would buy, and he'd make sure that we had a dependable family vehicle. Occasionally, he bought it when we were living in San Antonio. He bought a Carmen Ghia, the little Carmen Ghia sports car, you know, for just a few minutes. I mean, it's fun to drive. We didn't keep it long. But he would always have he always wanted to have a dependable vehicle, a newer vehicle. He didn't let it age long, lifelong Ford guy. But I still love him. But I'm just joking. But he would go through the entire, you know, thing every single time. And I negotiated a deal. He was going to buy a truck, but it was down here. It was where I live, a couple hours away. And I said, Dad, here's what I told the guy. And he goes, well, I'm proud of you. I said, what? Because I was disappointed. Because we didn't reach an agreement. And I said, you know, I was frustrated. He goes, don't be. He said, you did the right thing. Because there was no way I was going to pay what they were asking. And I told you where my line was and let you do your negotiating. and you did a good job because we weren't

0: going to pay that, even if we don't get the truck. They make new trucks every day, and you did a good job. And I thought to myself, that's, you know, when I bought my truck a couple of years ago. Now, having said that, I have a family member who works for the corporate office that owns the dealership where I bought my truck. So I had that level of comfort in knowing that she can see all the numbers on the books and everything else and tell me what the value is and what I should be paying for the vehicle. So I had some, you know, great information going in, but I always have that anyway. And I never really had, you know, an issue in negotiating. I didn't care if the people on the other side of the table ended up hating me at the end of the day or not. You know, I was only going to spend so much. But that's the thing about, again, going back to this article here, defining comfortable. What are you, you know?
1: Well, first off, and that's the point I want to get to. I didn't complete.
0: Yeah.
1: When I went into the dealership, we started talking, and we were just talking about finances. And I said, you bring your car in regular? And I go, oh, yeah, all the time. Mm-hmm. And I said, and in fact, that's my definition of rich.
0: Mm-hmm.
1: My definition of rich is being able to bring my car in and get everything serviced. And if they tell me, well, you really should get this done in the next month, I'd do it now. And I remember those days where I couldn't afford to bring my car in, and I did my own brakes. I had it up on cinder blocks where, yeah, I pulled apart,
0: right,
1: you know, water pump, put it in myself, you know, fuel pump, put it in myself.
0: Yeah.
1: Well, I look at a car now. Well, number one, the tools, the amount of tools you would have to need in order to fix any car today, it would be impossible. And it's impossible to do it.
0: Yeah.
1: And so that's actually, for anybody who knows, that's my definition of being rich. So if anybody says, are you rich? I can say, yes. What's your definition of rich? And to me, that's comfortable. Comfortable is rich. You know, and comfortable.
0: I'd say the same.
1: Comfortable.
0: Of not having to worry.
1: Right.
0: Well, even though there's in the back of the mind, it's like, well, a catastrophic illness or something like this. And it's, you work to prepare.
1: But I would
0: the
1: include
0: that.
1: That you've prepared where any emergency you can take care of. Mm-hmm. And therefore it's not a bother anymore. It doesn't
0: work.
1: You don't worry on your mind. You know, that's the security, which means the only security there really is not the government. It's in how you manage your finances yourself if you're talking about economic security.
0: Well,
1: it's living beneath your means for a significant period of time.
0: Right.
1: Really, it's probably living beneath your means your entire life.
0: Right. And in today's world, everybody has a cell phone. You know, you think about, okay, what are the necessities? That's the other thing when you said necessities. All right, necessities are what?
1: Yeah, what are necessities?
0: Right.
1: So comfortable is one thing. What's the definition
0: of a necessity? Got to have a new cell phone. All right, communication is important. Right.
1: Got to have my beer.
0: You know, right. I got to have my TV. I got to have my Netflix. I got to have whatever it is.
1: My shrooms, my edibles.
0: Exactly, my edibles. whatever it is. And so, all right, what are necessities? I think if they're doing this properly, necessities, of course, would be food, housing, medical care, clothing, you know, necessities. And then pare it down to there, because I had a friend, I still have a friend, he's still alive. And I remember back in the day, and we were in radio together, he would not buy a landline, and it was only a landline back then, but he wouldn't buy a phone for home. It was $11. You had to pay, of course, if you made a long distance call, but it was like $11 a month. He would not pay it. Now, this guy already had amassed a pretty good amount of money, even working in radio. He worked really, really hard, though. He had a second job. Mm-hmm. He was a wedding and party DJ and had a great business, the top business in town for that. And so did really great. But he wouldn't spend, I just remember that about him. He would come up to the station to make phone calls. And, you know, so there are people that can be very frugal. And you can say, well, all right, you kind of maybe need to get a phone if there's an emergency. Screaming's not going to do much for you, you know, but it's beyond that. In today's world, it can balloon out into, well, I got to have a dependable car. I got to have, you know, this and that. And, you know, so I would love to break down the numbers there. There's no doubt that geographically, of course, it matters. The states that have policies in terms of low taxes, it's going to benefit all that live in that state, whether you're on a fixed income or not. And in our state, in fact, when you talk about retirement age, they're looking at lowering the property tax more and more and more.
1: Well, that's what they look at here, because I'm like, if you're going to do an article like this, mm-hmm. this is one of the things about the media, because mm-hmm. The first question that we had was, okay, here's a list of how much it costs to have the basic necessities in life, and here's what it's, you know, after you retire, and here's what it costs to have a comfortable life.
0: Yeah.
1: Well, the first question you and I have is, define that.
0: Right.
1: And they don't define it.
0: Right.
1: The only thing they talk
0: right.
1: about is that state income taxes and property taxes are the biggest part of the biggest expenses that retirees will have.
0: Yeah.
1: Most retirees will have at that point, unless they right. still have a mortgage or whatever. But still, those would be the greatest two, the state income tax and property tax.
0: Right, right.
1: But it's like, define it for me, because it doesn't mean anything unless you define it.
0: Well, and that's another thing. You mentioned something. If you still have a mortgage, or let's say you never bought a home and your retirement age and you rent, is that built into the necessities cost? Is housing overall built into it? And then how do you level that out between the people who have full equity in their home and only pay their taxes and insurance versus someone who's paying rent or a mortgage? And, you know, again, that's why the numbers matter. That's why the details matter on something like this.
1: Well, cost of living does matter. We'll give you an example coming up next. We are Red Eye Radio.
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0: So many people are living with pain every day, and they think they're just stuck with it. I know I thought I was, but it doesn't have to be that way. Let me tell you about George from Oregon and his Relief Factor story. George is a hardworking guy, spends 10 hours a day on a garbage truck. It's a tough job, made even tougher because he was dealing with a sore right knee that wouldn't bend. But here's the amazing part. George started taking Relief Factor, and it changed his life. He said, I can bend my knee again with very little pain. I'm having the same kind of relief with Relief Factor that George experiences. 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

0: We are Red Eye Radio. He's Eric Cronin, and I'm Gary McNamara. So this retirement thing, about what you would need in every state just to have the necessities or live a comfortable life is more than just retirement. It shows you the difference in the cost of living between the states. I did a little figure in here. California, for example. Let's use the California-Texas model.
1: Yeah.
0: In California, you need, if you're retired, $35,000 more per year to live with the basic necessities. You need $35,000 more than you do in Texas. And to live a comfortable life, you need to make $45,000 more in California than you do in Texas for a household. That's real world right there.
1: Yes.
0: And that extrapolates more than just, because that's across the board. That's for everyone. And when you think about it, because they talk about the biggest thing is state income tax for retirees, there is no state income tax. The other thing is property tax. And as we know in the state of Texas, I know this.
1: Mm-hmm.
0: My property taxes in the last 5 years, every year has gone down, but my property taxes are down over 33%.
1: Yeah.
0: The actual cost of what I pay for property, that's not happening in California.
1: Right. And they're looking to bring it down even further for those 65 and older in our state.
0: Yeah.
1: You know, and California is going the opposite direction.
0: Those are real world numbers.
1: Yes.
0: Those are numbers you look at and you
1: go, exactly.
0: Well, you've got to move.
1: You have to.

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7: I'm Deborah Rodriguez. President Trump's on his way back to Washington after wrapping up a two-day visit to Beijing with kind words for his Chinese counterpart, Xi Jinping.
8: The visit will be reciprocal. We're going to lay it on the line, and we're going to have, you're going to walk away, hopefully very impressed, like I'm very impressed with China. And I just want to end by saying thank you very much. It's been really a great couple of days.
7: Mr. Trump says Xi offered to help with the war in Iran, though he didn't give specifics. He also said China promised to buy more American beef, soybeans, oil, and energy products. He made no mention of the biggest point of contention, Taiwan's independence. Beijing hasn't ruled out a military takeover. The U.S. has sold billions of dollars worth of arms to Taiwan. Tensions are escalating again near the Strait of Hormuz after a ship anchored off the United Arab Emirates was seized and taken toward Iran. Another was attacked and sank near the coast of Oman. Meantime, two key players in the Middle East conflict are back at the negotiating table. CBS's Olivia Gazis.
9: A third round of ambassador-level talks between Israel and Lebanon is continuing in Washington as the U.S. aims to shore up a ceasefire that remains under strain on the ground. A State Department official said the first day of a two-day session ran from 9 a.m. to 5 p.m. and was productive and positive.
7: The top spokesman for Health Secretary Kennedy has resigned. Correspondent Linda Kenyon has details from Washington.
10: Rich Danker cited irreconcilable differences with the administration, which supported marketing approval of e-cigarette flavors that could appeal to children. Danker's resignation follows the resignation of the FDA Commissioner Marty McCarry, who also objected to the approval.
7: The Supreme Court has given the green light for continued access to the abortion pill mifepristone by mail. CBS's Jan Crawford.
11: The state of Louisiana had sued to block bi-mail access, arguing the FDA wrongly approved mail prescriptions after easing the in-person requirements in 2021 during the COVID pandemic. A New Orleans-based federal appeals court ruled Louisiana was likely to win the case and rejected the FDA's approval.
7: Litigation is expected to continue in lower courts. To Ohio now, where two people were killed when a Piper PA-28 crashed into a home in Akron. Officials say the structure burst into flames on impact. Fire Chief Sergi Lash.
12: Right now we know it's a small plane. There are two individuals that are in it and they are deceased. The family was home. There were four individuals that lived there, and thankfully they all made it out safely with no injuries.
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19: 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That's what moves the needle.
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7: One of the most streamed artists in history is making up for lost time.
20: 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No one could have made another. 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
7: Drake has dropped not one, not two, but three new albums this morning. Deborah Rodriguez, CBS News.
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0: Now, it's Red Eye Radio. Gary McNamara and Eric Harley talk about everything from politics to social issues and news of the day. Whether you're up late or you're just starting your day, welcome to the show. 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
1: All across America, he is Eric Harley and I'm Gary McNamara. Welcome and good morning. You know, it was funny yesterday. Did you see that Newsom put out, see, I've balanced California's budget and Trump hasn't balanced his.
2: Yeah.
1: And did you see that? And yeah. Everybody posts afterwards. It's like, you have to by law.
2: Yeah.
1: Yeah. It's like, yeah. It's like you have no choice. Now, the math is always interesting because of the projections, just like everybody's talking about, in New York City. It's like, well, they're making all these assumptions. And we know that because they even make the assumptions. They always make the assumptions even in the federal budget. And it never comes to fruition, does it?
2: No, it doesn't. You know, I don't know. It's to the point, I don't know what to buy. I don't know what to believe from anybody. I'm becoming that guy.
1: Well,
2: that old guy. I don't trust any of them.
1: No. You know what's happening to me? And we get complimented on it because people say this story broke and you guys said, I don't know. Well, because yeah. I don't know somebody.
2: Yeah, if there are things I don't know about it, I can't make a...
1: When a story breaks, it's just like, okay, I have to... It's going to take me a day or two to weed through all the bull.
2: Well, no, that's the biggest part of our job, and has been for years.
1: Yeah, I know.
2: Is getting through all the garbage. And the way that articles are written today... Now, sometimes I appreciate it when about, I don't know, maybe halfway through the article, they give you a background of everything that's happened up to this point. But if it's a wide story and one that's been around for a minute, I don't know that you need the recap. Here's how we got to this point thing. It's like, okay. This all started when Marco Rubio wore a sweatsuit on Air Force One. And wait a minute. But and it's... by the way, it made me decide that I don't care how old I get, I'm not wearing sweatsuits. I looked at Marco Rubio and I was like, no, that doesn't... That... No. Mm-mm. But... I don't know what to believe anymore. And it takes so much work to finally find enough of the factoids, fact nuggets, whatever you want to call them, to put together basically the story. You know, because it's also about omission. I mean, there's a lot of false information out there that they put out proactively. The liberal activists... media will do that and has been doing that for a long time. But also when they don't do the work. You know, journalism requires that you do the thorough job.
1: Perfect example. Because even Jesse Waters got caught on it.
2: Oh.
1: The CIA has just raided Tulsi Gabbard's office. The CIA just raided it. Agents brought out dozens of boxes. Files on the JFK assassination. MLK. And they reported it yesterday also.
2: Yeah.
1: False.
2: Right. Yeah.
1: Didn't happen. The CIA, there was no raid.
2: No.
1: It happened last year where they got some files. But
2: right. They went to retrieve some files.
1: But I knew it immediately. As soon as I saw the CIA raided... I'm like, the CIA can't raid.
2: The CIA doesn't raid.
1: Right. Initially, you had, Fox went with the story, others went with the story, and I'm just like...
2: I mean, I guess the ICIG, the Intelligence Community Inspector General, could go in and... It doesn't qualify as a raid to me. It's not a law enforcement raid.
1: Right.
2: But, take computers and take files that they were looking into activity by, in this case, Tulsi Gabbard. But that's not what happened. It's frustrating because it doesn't matter the source anymore. My first go-to in my head is, I don't believe it. Jerry Jones considering retiring. Nope. I don't believe it. That wasn't a story, by the way. Don't get too excited if you're a Cowboys fan. That was never a story. He's apparently going to live to 300 years old. But that's the issue. Because in today's world, journalism isn't even journalism. It's clickbait to some extent. It's we need to get them to click because the clicks matter and then subscriptions matter. And remember the former editor of the New York Times? Every time we had a story about Trump, our subscriptions went through the roof.
1: Mm-hmm.
2: And that's exactly what they look at. I don't flaw any company for wanting to maintain a business model, but when it comes to journalism, it doesn't serve the spirit of true journalism if you're not doing the complete job that's accurate and true with the information that you have.
1: Well, here's another one. This one, another one from Fox, and it was on X.
2: Mm.
1: I don't know if you saw this one, because the first question I asked, I said, this doesn't matter. It's meaningless. It doesn't matter what they do it. A one-vote margin from Fox News. A one-vote margin just changed the conversation around ICE in Minnesota in a razor-thin 34-33 vote. The state Senate backed a bill banning ICE agents from wearing masks during operations and giving residents the right to sue if they believe their constitutional rights were violated. Doesn't matter. That's already been decided.
2: Yeah.
1: Supremacy clause.
2: Yeah.
1: Right. They can vote all they want. It's meaningless.
2: Right.
1: It's not a breaking news story.
2: No.
1: It's not an urgent story.
2: Right.
1: It's already had. California tried. It was blown out.
2: Well, see, that's it.
1: And you know, that's...
2: It's the viral effort here. That was a viral effort.
1: Yeah.
2: Just like the CIA thing. Raiding Tulsi Gabbard's office. I saw the word agents and many of the posts surrounding that. They're officers, not agents at the CIA, just to be clear.
1: Yeah. And spooks.
2: Spies. No, if you're going to go full-on drama, if you're going to go full-on drama about something and make it, you know, and do the clickbaiting thing, man, spice it up. All of them were wearing black suits and sunglasses. You know, it's not an effort to inform you. It's an effort to get your attention.
1: But then there are some true things you see on X. For example, this one that I saw yesterday.
2: Yeah.
1: Stephen Colbert's late night show first aired in September of 2025. Trump was one of his first guests. Colbert spent the first month of his show talking about Trump.
2: September of
1: 2015.
2: Okay.
1: September of 2015. Trump was one of his first guests. Colbert spent the first month of his show talking about Trump. Colbert just spent the last month of his show talking about Trump. He talked about Trump on virtually every show in between.
2: Yeah. Right.
1: With the exception of the first couple of months, Colbert was actually pretty kind to Trump in 2015. He was. People have been playing that video from September of 2015.
2: Yeah.
1: When Trump made it clear, and I remember September of 2015, I got a good memory. I'm not that old yet, apparently.
2: Mm.
1: And I remember I said, I know why Trump is so popular.
2: Yeah.
1: He's identifying the problems, and the problems he is saying is, I want to put, Americans should be put first by any American politician.
2: Right. And by the way, Colbert's predecessor, Letterman, had Trump on earlier that year.
1: Yeah, and friendly conversation, everything else. Trump never changed.
2: Right.
1: He's never changed, really, an opinion.
2: Right.
1: He hasn't changed a major opinion.
2: Nope.
1: They changed.
2: They changed.
1: He didn't change, but I just thought that was hilarious. And for the last month of his show, he's talked about Trump all the time.
2: The first month of his show, he talked about Trump all the time. And every show in between, he talked about Trump all the time.
1: Yeah. You know, it's...
2: Did you see where they all got together?
1: Mm. Oh, yeah.
2: All the talk shows got together. And we mentioned it the other day and said it just shows that they're all...
1: Solidarity.
2: Far left, but it was like...
1: Yeah.
2: It's like all of them, and it goes... Whatever, there were five or six. It's like the five new women who will be taking over The View, and it was all of them.
1: Yeah. Yeah. Getting back to reporting and stories and all of that, and it relates to Colbert and all of that, because often it is about the stories are about what somebody said about somebody else. There's a comedian, I forget who did it. I don't know if it was Nate Bargatze. Somebody did it. Said the media has just become, hey, did you hear what this guy said about that guy? Well, coming up after the break, we're going to tell you about what that. And then that guy said this. And then this guy said this about that guy. It's like, you know, I don't care. I don't care. If I wanted to know their opinion, I wouldn't be watching you. I'd be watching them. And it's, but again, you're not looking to inform. You're only looking to get somebody's attention. It's clickbait to a certain extent, nearly every time.
2: But it's interesting when a story comes out now, I don't know what percentage of the time it is.
1: Yeah.
2: But, I'll tell you this. There are times, and this is before I go on the air.
1: Right.
2: I'll see a story and I'll take it verbatim.
1: Right.
2: And I'll be doing something around the house. I go, wait a minute.
1: Yeah. Yeah.
2: I better go back and check to verify that. And I'll find stories that are wrong. And I'm like, oh, glad I didn't just see it on the air and go with it.
1: Right. Yeah.
2: Because it's wrong and they didn't cover this and they didn't cover this and they forgot this. This story is completely BS. That happens so much now where any story that I see, I have to question, even from conservative publications, I have to question whether it is accurate or not. And I have to double and sometimes triple check to make sure. And I'm not talking about the influencers. The influencers are obvious to see. They'll cheerlead both sides no matter whether it makes them look stupid or not.
1: Right.
2: I'm talking about legitimate news services that I'm like, well, that's ridiculous.
1: Well, it's funny because Jerry Seinfeld, Comedians in Cars Getting Coffee, with Larry David. And Larry David was going off on this New York Times reporter. And he said something along the lines, well, you know, blah, blah, blah, blah, blah, blah, blah. And I have so much respect for this. And Jerry was like, why? Why? Why do you make it? Because it's the New York Times? Along those same lines. You and I both follow Rick Beato. Very knowledgeable music guy. Producer. professor, teacher of music. He studied music. And he always says, and he made a point, he did this piece on these, New York Times did this weird thing of the 30 best living songwriters. And they didn't include Billy Joel. They didn't include, what's his name? James Taylor. They didn't include, there were so many left out of it, you know. And he said, but I'm going to do the second video is from their, I'm going to show you their podcast. I want you to see how these people think.
2: It was the New York Times.
1: It was the New York Times podcast on this, on the reaction to their piece, by the way, more than anything.
2: I saw it. Yeah.
1: And so he's going through and he's listening to the way they talk. And he says, and none of them have music degrees. They're all Ivy League educated. And he says, and there's nothing wrong with that, except their approach is, and he pointed out, and he does this at the end of his video. Hey, this is just my opinion. Tell me your thoughts in the comments. And with them, but this is the difference. The liberal mindset, I'm not going to tell you my opinion. I'm going to give you the correct answer. They have that smug attitude that what they
2: you don't know as much as they do. You couldn't possibly, unless you have an Ivy League degree.
1: But it all leads up, and since we're, you know, mentioned the New York Times for this now, I mean, the dog rape stories.
2: Yeah.
1: That is right. Israel, and it's like, he goes, so many articles that went, for them to even print that and then not to denounce Christoph for writing that.
2: Right.
1: I mean, it's just like, talk to, you know,
2: bizarre.
1: We've talked to vets and animal behaviorists. You can't teach a dog to rape.
2: Right.
1: It doesn't happen. You know, and the New York Times is still backing the article.
2: Yeah. Yes. How much?
1: And it was almost as if this is, let's throw this in because this is so salacious.
2: Yeah.
1: Israelis using dogs to rape.
2: Right.
1: They're Palestinian prisoners.
2: Just.
1: You can't beat that one, can you? I mean, that's, can't top that one. All right, let's go with it, whether it's true or not.
2: And you're going to have people believe till the end of their life,
1: yeah,
2: that a story like that is true.
1: I'm waiting for the first person I talk to that says that to me.
2: Oh, my gosh.
1: And it's just like, you know, they're going to have to, you know, they're going to have to back off. And then they talk about other stories that they just wouldn't back off on and eventually had to back off on and go, okay, it's not, it wasn't.
2: You know, right.
1: It's not true.
2: Right.
1: That one was so bizarre, though, it's almost as if the left hasn't even jumped on it. It's like, eh, we better watch this.
2: Well, it's weird. Yeah, you got to be careful the battles you choose, even on the left.
1: We are Red Eye Radio.
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3: 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For example, if your tractor payment is $1,850 per month and you drive 9,600 miles in the month, your tractor payment is costing you 19.3 cents per mile. Drive 10,000 miles, though, and that same payment will cost you 18.5 cents per mile. 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Because though fixed costs do not go down over time, you can reduce your cost per mile with more paid miles. 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

0: Beer Renegade Radio, he's Eric Cronin, I'm Gary McNamara. Coming up on the bottom of the hour, more details just on that New York Times story, because we're talking about how, you know, where the media is going in certain ways and how clickbaiting and just wanting to become more tabloid. Because you think about it, the Israeli dog rape story, it's so bad, as I just mentioned. You haven't heard people on the left even jump onto this because they're like, and we'll get to a really interesting story that I read yesterday on it, just saying how bad it's sourced, how, you know, Nicholas Kristof, the one of the witnesses he used, has been involved in two or three different things where he's changed his mind over and over again, which makes that person a bad source.
1: Right.
0: If they're constantly changing different things, scenarios, on not just on one incident, but a couple of incidents, changing stories multiple times, you don't use them as your source.
1: Right.
0: And like, that's not a dependable witness, but he didn't care.
1: Right.
0: And like I said, then you got to the dog rape story, and this is where they started talking to experts who are like, what are they talking about? They're nuts.
1: Yep.
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1: And he's Herk Harley, and I'm Gary McNamara. Before we get to more of the New York Times Israeli dog rape story. Jeez.
2: My gosh.
1: That's something I didn't expect to be talking about this 2 weeks ago. But before we get there, our audio cut of the week. All right. And there was a close contest, but this eventually had to win out because this showed the absolute ignorant arrogance of the Democrats.
2: Yeah.
1: Completely. Mm. There's no way. Mm. There's no way anyone can defend this comment. And this was Secretary of Interior Burgum testifying. Was it the House? Was it the Environmental Committee? Was it?
2: Yeah, I think so. Yeah.
1: What do they call it?
2: Natural Resources.
1: Environment
2: and Natural Resources Committee.
1: Talking about the fact of solar panels. They get into solar panels here.
2: Yeah.
1: And it's Representative Huffman of California who makes the dumbest statement ever. And then the ignorant arrogance comes in where he's attempting to mock the Secretary of Interior as if the Secretary of Interior doesn't know about this amazing new technology, which he's apparently trying to imply can run a city, which it cannot. And that's where the ignorant arrogance comes in from Representative Huffman of California.
2: Mm.
1: But here it is. This is the dumbest audio cut of the week. Here we go.
3: The Lazard analysis that suggests that this is the cheapest form of energy. All of these projects you're describing in Nevada have one thing in common. When the sun goes down, they produce zero electricity. And this nation over-rotated towards intermittent forms of energy. And the idea

0: source, but it doesn't work. The whole machine doesn't work when the sun goes down, and there's examples from around the world of this happening. And so it's cherry picking an analysis that doesn't look. We're looking at reliable, affordable, and secure. And I would encourage everybody here to get in a skiff and to understand that most of these components, very few of these components for the solar industry, are coming from the U.S. They're coming from China, and just like we had with Huawei equipment, there's modifications on those that would allow foreign governments to interfere with our grid. And I want to have a rational discussion with everybody. This is not an ideological thing. It's about reliable, affordable, and secure. Those three things.
1: All right.
2: Now, has he said anything wrong there, as we said yesterday?
1: Nope.
2: There's nothing wrong there. What he's saying is you can't sit there and say, well, solar energy is cheaper.
1: Right.
2: Because it's free, the sun and everything else.
1: Nope.
2: It's like, well, no. That's like saying, I have a car. I bought a car that's cheaper than your car, but I can only use it half the time.
3: Well, remember when, who was it, Chevrolet on the Chevy Volt? They just ramped up the mileage, like, through the roof. It's like, hold on a second. Well, that's not the mileage. Oh, yeah. What's the gas mileage
2: right. yeah,
3: that
2: exactly.
3: it gets?
2: Yeah. Remember, it was like, it gets 235 miles to the gallon. It's like, well, you're talking about with a full charge of batteries beforehand, and
3: right.
2: you're counting the battery power.
3: Say this.
2: You're counting the charge battery power
3: yeah.
2: as miles per gallon for gasoline when you're not using gasoline.
3: Exactly. Because if you're talking about hybrid technology, say this. You'll have to fill up a lot less when you start right. going crazy. I mean, but that's, you know. That's the left mentality for you.
2: Those were the plug-in hybrids. So they were talking about the plug-in.
3: Right.
2: So you plug yeah. in and you charge the
3: yes.
2: battery. It's
3: mm-hmm.
2: all charged.
3: Right.
2: Then you ride with it. And they were calling
3: right.
2: that as the miles per gallon, which you can't do because
3: right.
2: it's from a different energy source.
3: Right.
2: Now, but the analogy I gave is you buy a car and it's like, well, you paid $30,000 for your vehicle. I paid $20,000 for mine. And therefore, you know, my vehicle was cheaper. Yeah, but you can only run your vehicle 12 hours a day and you had to buy another normal vehicle. So you had to buy a $20,000 vehicle, then a $30,000 vehicle to back that one up so you could drive around whenever you needed to. I just needed to spend the $30,000.
3: Mm-hmm.
2: So you can't make, that's the argument he's making, which is a totally accurate argument. And then he talked about the fact that you can't put in these intermittent sources and get rid of baseline. Now, the congresswoman, I don't know who she is, a Democrat congresswoman, cuts in and says, well, we're not doing that. Of course we are.
3: Right.
2: Of course we've done that.
3: Yeah.
2: As we've increased, we haven't built, you know, you look at, for example, the problem that New York is facing right now. New York is facing right now that electricity prices are going to skyrocket.
3: Mm-hmm.
2: You don't have the base load that you need.
3: Right.
2: We know that nuclear plants were shut down left and right.
3: Yep.
2: We knew coal generation plant was shut down left and right and promoted that solar can replace it. We know that Biden ran for the first few months of his campaign for like 4 or 5 months. And we can run the grid on solar and wind. Then they finally had to add, you better add nuclear because you sound like an idiot.
3: Yeah.
2: So then they added nuclear, but for a significant period of time, they were walking around, and you can't do it. Now, here's a response, and listen to this. Here we go.
4: All for rational conversation about it. I'll just say we are not shutting down baseload energy to build solar. And I will contend we have battery storage as well. So
5: we're going to move on to the next question.
6: Mr. Chairman, I request unanimous consent to enter into the record this amazing new technology that apparently the secretary is unaware of. It's a battery. China's figured it out. That's why they're cleaning our clock on clean energy. But I want to enter that into the record.
2: And that was Representative Huffman of California. What an idiot he is. There are no batteries that can run a city. None. Zero.
3: No. And can you imagine what it would take if you could ever get to that level, which you can't, but if you could, if we're going to go into fairy tale world, then what? The waste from all the batteries. Oh, let's not talk about that part.
2: Oh, yeah.
3: What are you going to do with them?
2: But the fact is, it's not just the ignorance or his stupidity.
3: It's his arrogance.
2: Because it has to be more than just ignorance.

0: ignorance. It has to be a little bit of stupidity if you actually believe that there is a battery that can run a city or run a country's grid. It doesn't exist.
1: No.
0: And it won't exist in any of our lifetimes.
1: Right.
0: Batteries don't produce energy. They store it.
1: Right.
0: And there's not enough storage in batteries to run a city. Well, we can run it on just solar panels. Because that's the point they're trying to make.
1: Yes.
0: He's not saying we back it up with natural gas and nuclear.
2: And they're not talking about individual homes. They're talking about the grid.
0: The grid. I mean, they're complete idiots. And I don't like to name call, but when you're dealing with children's mentality, I don't know what else to say.
1: Yeah. Yeah.
0: And then the arrogance that we need, apparently, I request to enter into the record the amazing new technology that the secretary is unaware of. It's a battery. The arrogance, not only am I stupid, but I have the arrogance of my own stupidity.
1: Mm-hmm.
0: What a tool you people in California elected in Huffman's district.
1: Yeah. Second District, California.
0: Yeah, you deserve exactly what you get when you put idiots like that into office.
1: Yeah, right. Good luck with your brownouts and blackouts.
0: Just amazing. God. Very quickly here on that, we were talking about the media earlier. Rachel O'Donohue in National Review, time for the Times to retract the Israeli rape column. How long will it take before the New York Times issues some kind of correction or retraction to Nicholas Kristof's column that allegedly Israelis systematically sexually abused Palestinians, including trained rape dogs? Given when the gray lady splashed the photograph of the supposedly starving child, remember that one?
1: Yeah.
0: On the front page to accuse Israel of orchestrating a famine in Gaza, a child who was later revealed to be suffering from a pre-existing medical condition, whereas his healthy sibling was conveniently cropped out of the photo, it took 5 days for the editor's note to appear online. That episode was embarrassing. This one is worse. The backlash to Kristof's column has been louder, and this one could be more sustained. Perhaps it's because this is one anti-Israel editorial debacle too many, or perhaps because, unlike the famine voto, which could be blamed on a freelancer in Gaza, the hodgepodge of sensational claims, dubious sourcing, and evolving witness accounts in Kristof's piece feels less like a mistake and more like malice. In fact, the Israeli government announced its intention to bring a defamation lawsuit against the New York Times in a 1,500-word exercise in what the paper calls opinion journalism.
2: Right. Yeah. That's the new one.
0: The oxymoronic term deployed by the spokesman for the New York Times in one of the several defenses of the piece that the Times has released, Kristof alleges that Israeli security forces and civilians have systematically sexually abused Palestinian detainees. Not content with alleged human perpetrators, he adds a grotesque flourish, an absurd claim that Israeli authorities have trained dogs to rape prisoners. This claim is as lurid as it is implausible. Veterinarians and animal behavior experts have pointed out the obvious. Training a dog to carry out sexual assault on command is practically and biologically impossible. Yet Kristof doubled down on social media, insisting that articles in some medical journals concede that dogs can rape humans. They do not. Wow. The material he cited described cases of human-initiated bestiality and does not involve animals that have been trained to assault humans. The rape dogs exist only in the imagination of Kristof and his sources.
1: Yeah.
0: Then she goes through, she goes through the different sources, the named sources going, here's this person. Here's where they said, they said this now. They said something completely different a year ago.
1: Yeah.
0: Then they go to another case where one of the sources was actually arrested by Palestinian intelligence. So this guy's been arrested by both sides.
1: Yeah.
0: And told two different stories there, too. It's like when you look at the sources, that you would never use these people as sources, because they're just unreliable and they keep changing their story.
2: Well, I mean.
0: But you would think that unless you could prove with evidence, maybe film or something like that, of the dog rapes, that you would stay away from such sensationalism because it would destroy the credibility or the believability. I'm not saying it's credible, that the possible believability of a story. But well, he doesn't, and then he doubles down on
1: it. That's the thing. How much do they put into the credibility or believability today? What do you have to do? Because if you can make it up as you go along with Trump, they're still peddling the Russian hoax.
0: Yeah.
1: If you can, when it's been proven it didn't happen.
0: Yep.
1: If you can do that, how much do you care about credibility? You don't, because you only care about clicks and subscriptions.
0: When 30 to 42% of Democrats believe that the assassination attempts on the president were done by the president.
1: Yeah. Yeah. Right. Make it up as you go along.
0: Right.
1: We don't have to be credible. We just have to put it out there.
0: Whatever lies we can tell to get power.
1: Yep.
0: It's all that matters.
1: Right. And we'll have enough people who will buy the lies and repeat the lies for us.
0: We are Red Eye Radio.
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0: We are Red Eye Radio. He is Eric Harding. I'm Gary McNamara. As we come to the end of this hour, I decided just to look at the Babylon Bee headlines.
1: Oh, I haven't done that in a while. Good.
0: What do you got? Not really a lot of good ones. This one, in fact, I haven't done it in like a week, but I did find this one from, what, five, six, 7 days ago?
1: All right.
0: Marco Rubio delivers stunning press conference moments after delivering Caroline Leavitt's baby. And if you've seen the memes out there, the memes are that. But by the way, I do think, you know, we talked about the one polling, the Atlas Intel poll, which was the most accurate pollster for 2024 and 2020 for picking the presidential election, showed Rubio in the lead. I do think that once you become a part of popular culture, and that's being on social media every day, I mean, those memes of Marco Rubio sitting there, whatever thing is happening in pop culture, he becomes a part of it.
2: Yeah.
0: But it's in a positive way that this guy does everything.
1: Yeah. No, it is. I think that kind of lifts your political cred, especially from where he was when he was in the Senate. But usually, as Secretary of State, you don't have that kind of profile. And he does, at least right now.
0: Yeah, you're right, he does.

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13: I'm Deborah Rodriguez. President Trump is on his way back to Washington after wrapping up a two-day summit in Beijing with his Chinese counterpart, Xi Jinping.
14: This has been an incredible visit. I think a lot of good has come of it. We've made some fantastic trade deals, great for both countries.
13: He made no mention of a key point of contention, Taiwan and its continued independence. As for the Middle East, correspondent Jared Hill.
15: Hanging over the trip, the U.S. war with Iran, a major Chinese trading partner. President Trump says Xi offered to help reach a peace deal.
14: We feel very similar in Iran. We want that to end. We don't want them to have a nuclear weapon. We want the straits open.
15: The president also told Fox News the Chinese leader promised not to supply weapons to Iran.
13: The death toll in yesterday's Russian missile attack on Ukraine has jumped to 24. Among the victims, three children. CBS's Aiden Stretch has more from Kyiv.
16: I'm at the site of a nine-story apartment block that was completely destroyed in the attacks. We've seen the dead carried away in body bags. Dozens of residents have been rescued, many badly injured, while the search continues for those still missing in this scene of utter devastation.
13: Sources tell CBS News the Trump administration wants to indict former Cuban President Raul Castro. The charges would involve a plane operated by a Miami-based human rights group that Cuba shot down in 1996. CBS's Sarah Lynch.
17: There's no extradition with Cuba. They're not going to send their 94-year-old former president, who still has a lot of political power and connection, to the United States to face charges if this were to happen.
13: Yesterday, CIA Director John Ratcliffe went to Cuba and met with Castro's grandson. The FBI director is facing new scrutiny, this time over an underwater excursion during a job-related trip. Correspondent Linda Kenyon from Washington.
18: Information obtained by the Associated Press shows the FBI director went on a VIP snorkel session last August at the site of the USS Arizona Memorial in Pearl Harbor. The sunken ship is a military cemetery reachable only by boat and is off limits to snorkeling and diving with rare exceptions. The memorial marks Japan's 1941 attack on Pearl Harbor and is one of the nation's most hallowed sites.
13: Two people in a small plane killed, but a family of four is okay after the aircraft slammed into their home in Akron, Ohio, while they were inside. This is a neighbor.
19: The damage is, it's crazy. And I'm so glad that where it hit, it didn't hit where there were people sleeping.
13: This is CBS News.
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13: Almost two dozen people have entered pleas in a gambling bust in the Midwest.
27: 22 people charged in a massive criminal gambling operation based in Northwest Indiana have pleaded not guilty. Feds say the ring, dubbed Operation Porterhouse Parlay, was tied to restaurants in Merrillville and Hobart, Indiana, and brought in millions of dollars during a period of 5 years, starting in January 2021 and continuing until FBI raids late last month. Federal prosecutors told the judge they expect the trial to take 3 months. An in-person status hearing is scheduled for September 10th. Jennifer Kuiper, CBS News, Chicago.
13: The largest museum in the country is merging with a smaller neighbor. New York's Metropolitan Museum of Art is acquiring the Neue Museum and its stunning collection of Gustav Klimt masterpieces. Cosmetics heir Ronald Lauder opened his jewel box of Australian art just across the street from the Met in 2001. The museum will rename it in his honor. Deborah Rodriguez, CBS News.
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0: Now, it's Red Eye Radio. Gary McNamara and Eric Harley talk about everything from politics to social issues and news of the day. Whether you're up late or you're just starting your day, welcome to the show. From the Relief Factor Studios, this is Red Eye Radio.
1: All across America, we are Red Eye Radio. He is Eric Harley, and I'm Gary McNamara.
2: Hello.
1: Hey, well, this came out last night. I was looking at the New York Post, and you and I were just chatting about it briefly here in our pre-show meeting. It's the entire thing of in New York City,
2: yeah,
1: taxing second homes worth over, you know, $5 million or over,
2: right?
1: Second homes, and the amount of people that might leave because of it,
2: mm-hmm.
1: or excuse me, the amount of money that may leave because of it. Now, you got Democrats in the state legislature up in arms. Has Hochul has released what she is going to do because the trigger point for the new tax on luxury second homes in New York City could be lowered from $5 million now to $1 million of the property's assessed value, potentially squeezing even more homeowners. They finally spilled the details yesterday, revealing the convoluted two-phase plan that could ultimately lead to drastic changes to the city's property tax system. The so-called the tax would apply to second homes in condos and co-ops with assessed values exceeding $1 million, and 1, 2, and 3 and 1 to 3 family homes assessed at over $5 million.
2: Mm-hmm.
1: So now they're going after condos and co-ops exceeding $1 million.
2: Yeah.
1: The proposal first reported by the New York Times now also blindsided Democratic state lawmakers with whom Hochul has been engaged with never-ending budget negotiations, and his approval is necessary for the tax plan. The budget process is broken. It needs to be fixed, and exasperated state Senator Leroy Comrie, a Democrat from Queens, said, griping that lawmakers learned the proposal from the media instead of the governor. We should know these things. It shows a level of disrespect. Hochul's proposal is the latest concession to Democratic Socialist mayor and his lefty followers engaged on a tax hike crusade,
2: mm-hmm.
1: going after the rich. So, look, we're not surprised by any of it. It's like, the whole thing with Seattle's, you know, 9.9%, you know, million dollar tax,
2: right,
1: on millionaires. It always comes down. You know, you and I we just mentioned it briefly yesterday, but there was a story out there. Remember how the left always used to talk about Sweden?
2: Mm-hmm. Yeah.
1: They don't talk, and it's like, why don't they talk about
2: it? We should be more like Sweden.
1: Yeah, and it's like, what happened to that? Because remember? Well, yeah. Sweden does it right. Sweden does it right. Sweden does it right. And what we always said was way back when the left was talking about it, which they're not anymore.
2: No.
1: It's because the middle class was paying a ton more taxes than the middle class pays here in the United States. You can't get it all done by taxing the rich. You have to go after the middle class, which is why they always go after corporate taxes. That's a way to tax the poor and the middle class.
2: Yeah.
1: That's how you do it.
2: Yep.
1: You know, it was funny because I saw Stossel reporting on the soda tax in Philadelphia, like 7 years after it went into effect.
2: Yeah, yeah.
1: And he said, you know, people are still furious about it, but only about half the money goes for what it was originally intended to do.
2: Of course.
1: The rest is just thrown into the general fund.
2: Right, robbing the coffers. Right.
1: But they make the point that it hits the poor the hardest.
2: Yeah.
1: That, you know, when it comes to soft drinks and things like that, it's a tax on the poor.
2: Right.
1: It affects the poor much more.
2: Right.
1: But that's why they love to, I think that's, to me, you've got to look at the genius of Democrats. Because, and you may say, Gary, stop it. The genius. Look, they've been able to for a half a century. And I say a half a century. That, you know, because that's when I started, you know, really, you know, 17, 18 years old, started paying attention to what's going on in the world.
2: Yeah.
1: And they've been selling corporate taxes to punish the companies for the longest time.
2: Yeah.
1: And and they keep doing it. And they got, and as I've said before, and I know I've repeated this a billion times, but I have to keep repeating it because it is mind-boggling that the Democrat politicians look at it and go, the people that vote for us are complete and total idiots.
3: Well, think about what they've done with their campaigns. After he promised
2: to raise electricity prices under my plan of cap and trade, electricity rates would necessarily skyrocket, and ran on a campaign called Hope and Change, they voted for him.
1: Yeah.
2: Look, the West Virginia Coal Miners Association endorsed him in the same year that he said, forget about what I say, in that same conversation with the San Francisco Chronicle, forget what I say about coal, whether it's good or bad. I'll force them to retrofit their operations, and they'll pass that on to the consumer, and that will bankrupt them.
1: Yeah.
2: And it did.
1: Yeah. And they voted. And so,
2: they endorsed him.
1: And it's just, it is just in corporate taxes, and we know they pass it on to the consumer. And they're doing the same thing again with gasoline. A windfall's profit tax. It went fine. But if there's any example, if there's any pure example of how raising the cost of doing business is immediately impacting the consumer, it's gasoline prices.
2: Oh, yeah.
1: If they go up, that's why they go up and down and up and down.
2: Yeah.
1: I was thinking the other day when I went to fill up with gas that the pump is never what the LED sign says now.
2: Hmm.
1: Gas prices are changing so quickly they can't even keep up.
2: Hmm.
1: And I thought to myself, remember how they used to have somebody go up in a ladder and, you know, do that? That, you know, my gosh, those people would be working overtime all the time because gas prices are changing so much based on, you know, what the fluctuation is.
2: I think it's a daily, I don't know what the law is, but I think it's a daily change. And people always ask, well, why is it that it doesn't come down as fast as it goes up? It's because that daily change, if it's limited to daily, and I believe it is, if it's limited to a daily change, that means they're going to have, they may be losing money on gasoline for a minute, and then they're going to have to recoup that long term. At the retailer level.
1: Right.
2: Yeah.
1: Yeah.
2: And it's.
1: But not once in the last 2 weeks has what the sign says matched what's on the pump.
2: Mm.
1: Now, the pump is always cheaper. Mm-hmm. It's always been cheaper, so I don't have any complaints.
2: Yeah, because if it's the other way around, you have a valid complaint. Yeah.
1: Right. So every time it might be different for other people.
2: Yeah.
1: But I only fill up, you know, probably once a week each. I got two vehicles, so once a week with each one.
2: Right.
1: But that's just my experience. But I thought that was interesting. But on corporate taxes, they pass it on to the consumer. It hits the poor the most. It affects the poor and hurts the poor the most. And Democrats love it because they put basically a hidden tax, a stealth tax on the poor.
2: Mm-hmm.
1: And then they tell the poor, we're punishing these corporations, and the poor go, yeah, do it, do it, do it. It's like, you can't figure this out?
2: Right.
1: What is so hard to figure out? Why do you keep, and then they'll keep doubling down. You're wrong, you're wrong. I remember when the Democrats were saying, no, if we put a windfall profit tax on, that they won't pass on the cost.
2: Right.
1: And you and I said, well, wait a minute. Your argument is they're greedy.
2: Yeah.
1: I mean, none of it on a basic level, anybody in kindergarten would understand it.
2: No, because it's like they're going out of their way to be stupid.
1: Yeah. And it's just.
2: Yeah. They're saying they're greedy. And if we put a tax on them and increase their costs, they'll no longer be greedy.
1: Right. Well, they're greedy, so we need to tax them.
2: Yeah.
1: Yeah, but if they're greedy and you're going to tax them, then they're going to continue to be greedy. They're not going to not be greedy because you've increased the cost of doing business, because history shows that if they're greedy, whenever there's an increase in the cost of business, they raise the price of their product.
2: Right.
1: And it's just, I mean, that's the stuff that you just sit back and we go back to Obama in Houston, back when he was campaigning back in 2008.
2: Mm-hmm.
1: And it was that exact same thing. Our gas prices too high? Yay!
2: By the way, Houston's built on oil, for those that don't know, if you're not familiar.
1: That was the most amazing thing.
2: Yeah.
1: Our gas prices too high? Yay! Do you want me to lower them? Because I'll lower them. Yay! Because if I become president, I'll put a windfall profit tax on these oil companies. Yay! So he asked them, do you want the gas prices lower? And they all scream yes. He says, I'll lower them by raising them. Yay! What the hell do you do?
2: You know what I just thought of? Houston's old football team was the Oilers.
1: Yeah.
2: I was going to say you can't get away with this that these days, but Edmonton still is the Oilers, right? In Canada.
1: Yeah, but I think they just fired their coach and everything. So it's,
2: yeah, maybe they're going to change
1: the
2: name.
1: The oil thing isn't working out. It's all because of oil. It's all because of their name.
2: The sand oil.
1: Hey,
2: dirty oil.
1: If nobody else has to be logical like or connect, if nobody has to be logical and connect any dots, we can do the same thing.
2: That's right.
1: we can
2: they're
1: be.
2: They're going to be the Edmonton windmills. The Edmonton solar panels. Oh, my gosh.
1: They never play at night.
2: Yeah.
1: Only day outdoor games.
2: Right.
1: Oh, man.
2: Oh, my gosh.
1: Just to know everybody on the left, we can be as stupid as you are.
2: Yeah. Exactly.
1: Yeah.
2: Speaking of teams, UNT right up the road. Mean Green. Go Mean Green. Well, Mean Green these days to me is pretty much the Green New Deal. There's your Mean Green. The entire promotion of everything they do is backwards, and they still win elections.
1: Yeah.
2: This is our frustration with the Republican Party. For the love of crap, how do you not put a single message together that is just plain and simple? All you have to do is point. That's all you got to do. And keep doing it. I mean, it's insane. Trump, when he gets back, is going to have to go meet with the other communist leader in New York City. Sit down and see what they're doing. You know, they've kind of been friendly. It's like him and President Xi. Is there a thing with communists? He's just trying to get in on the inside. Maybe, I don't know. But if you look at the way Mamdani is pulling this off with Hochul, by the way. And then their state legislators. Well, there needs to be more. We can't be doing. Yeah, well, you did it. There can be no excuses from any Democrats in office in New York State. Period. You're not going to rein in your governor, and you know it. And some of those legislators are actual friends with Mamdani. He knows him. That's why he knew he could do this. This is why he knew and we said it then. We said it, I think we said it before he won. It was evident he was going to win. But he's got a lot of friends there at the state level, lawmakers. Hochul, you're not in control.
1: Well, you know, when we look at it, because it's very, you and I for years, how many liberals used to communicate with us and tell us, but Sweden, we go, yeah, but Sweden pays a lot more, the middle class. It doesn't matter. Remember how they're always happy.
2: Right. Yeah.
1: Remember that the happy index, which right. by the way is the dumbest index.
2: Yeah. Right. Yeah,
1: because
2: exactly.
1: what does it mean to be happy?
2: Right.
1: I don't expect anybody who expects that the state is going to make them happy. I don't know what to say to you.
2: Right.
1: All I expect from the state is to protect my rights. I want freedom.
2: Right.
1: Because if there's freedom, if we live in a free society, if we live in a democratic constitutional republic, capitalist, you know, free market country, then opportunity will be there for me.
2: Well,
1: I've never expected a handout. I don't want a handout.
2: No.
1: I want freedom and I want an opportunity. I'll take care of my own happiness. But the entire thing about being happy, apparently they weren't in Sweden because everything has changed over the last decade.
2: Mm-hmm.
1: Today, remember, well, they provide all the health care and everything is great and wonderful.
2: Oh, yeah.
1: Today, nearly half of primary health care clinics are privately owned. Many now by private equity firms in Sweden.
2: Wow.
1: Sweden.
2: I didn't even know they had private equity firms in Sweden.
1: One in three public high schools is now privately run, up from 20% in 2011. That's more than in the United States.
2: Yeah.
1: Yep. School operators are now listed on the stock exchange in Sweden.
2: Wow.
1: Additionally, Sweden's market-oriented reforms have transformed it into an investment hub. Sweden's economy is expected to grow around 2% a year through 2030, much greater than its industrialized European neighbors like France and Germany. Even more impressive is what Sweden is doing with its newfound wealth, shrinking the size of the state. Sweden has lowered its overall tax burden, reduced its health care and welfare expenditures, and created incentives for private sector actors and charities to take on what were once government mandates.
2: Wow.
1: So now, if anybody in the left calls, we're going to say, we can use it now.
2: Why can't we be more like Sweden?
1: Yeah. Get Schumer in there. Somebody ask him, Schumer, why can't we be more like Sweden? AOC, why can't we be more like Sweden?
2: Right. But again, you're talking about a party whose rules change all the time, every day. You talk about changes at the gas pump. The rule book for the liberals changes by the minute. It changes by, and they don't have to make sense, and they still win elections.
1: We are Red Eye Radio.
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0: We're Red Eye Radio. He is Eric Cronin. I'm Gary McNamara. Coming up on the bottom of the hour, the most bizarre audio yesterday. The perfect example of why it is impossible to communicate with somebody on the left. And this was the hearing yesterday before the House, and you had the Fairfax County attorney that was on.
1: Yeah.
0: And wait till you hear. And what they hit him on was in his website, which is his campaign website. It's been up for 6 years, where he said, you know, immigration, our office will take immigration consequences into account when making prosecuting decisions. If two people commit the same crime, but one's punishment includes deportation, that's a perversion of justice and not a reflection of the values of Fairfax County. That's what he had on his website.
1: Mm-hmm.
0: He took it off. Wait till you hear how he attempts to justify it. And it's just, Jim Jordan is doing the questioning. It's the most bizarre thing, and we'll have it coming up following the bottom of the hour. Also, we'll get to, Trump's trip to China. It was interesting because when I was coming in, I did a bunch of reading before I came in and was driving here, and I'm like, I don't know. I don't know what's going to come out of it.
1: Yeah.
0: You know, it's all words right now. We'll see what the action is.
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0: 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Eric Harley and Gary McNamara on Red Eye Radio.
1: And he is Eric Harley, and I'm Gary McNamara. 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
1: Well, it was bizarre in Congress yesterday. You had Fairfax Commonwealth Attorney Steve Descano, who, I don't have to put any adjectives forward or anything here. I did see one headline. He had a tough time defending the things that he believes, and this is all about, you know, the lax treatment of illegal immigrants.
2: Yeah.
1: And the whole sanctuary city thing. And one of the things that came down to, and this was, this probably was the one that destroyed him the most. Mm-hmm. There were a ton of different things. Mm-hmm. And they had a mother who was, again, the mother of a victim who was murdered by an illegal immigrant on his watch. And this was House Judiciary Committee Chairman Jim Jordan confronting Descano about a now-deleted statement on the prosecutor's website that said our office will take immigration consequences into account when making prosecuting decisions. Quote, that's a quote, all right? I'm going to make sure these are quotes here. Our office will take immigration consequences into account.

0: of the values of Fairfax County, end of quote. That's what his website read. It was on his website for 6 years when, after he was notified that he was going to be brought before Congress, he deleted that from his website. So the next question would be, why did you delete that?
1: Right.
0: If that's what you believe, defend it. Here we go. All right.
1: Okay.
0: Get ready for this.
1: All right.
0: Sit back, grab your popcorn. Don't yell too loud.
1: Right.
0: By the way, I get that from even my friends will sit there and go, I listen to your podcast and I'm screaming. They go at me and they go, no, the idiots that you play.
1: Yeah. And if you're listening to our podcast, by the way, grab your popcorn, your cigar, and your booze.
0: Yeah. Yes. Well, yeah. It is daytime.
1: Yeah, yeah, exactly.
0: Well, really,
1: it's 5 o'clock.
0: No, because that again, that's the soft bigotry of the real first shift, which is the third shift.
1: Yeah,
0: you know we go back. It's like 15 years ago,
1: mm-hmm.
0: when I got home early in the morning, and it's snowing out.
1: Yeah,
0: and I grab a lawn chair, and it was beautiful snow coming down.
1: Yeah, because you've never seen snow.
0: Just about, well, not much down here. And it was no wind. It was that real light. It was a
1: You're
0: lot.
1: You're a survivor of blizzard of 77,
0: exactly.
1: For those that don't know, by
0: yes.
1: the way.
0: Yes. And so, I mean, but it's coming down, as the History Channel called it, the wrath of God. And
1: yeah,
0: it was.
1: Yeah, yeah.
0: But here, it's beautiful, big snowflakes coming down about an inch. It was perfect out. Mm. And the lighting and everything else, it was still dark out.
1: Mm-hmm.
0: And I think it was probably about 5:30 in the morning.
1: Yeah.
0: So I grab a lawn chair, a glass of wine, and there I am sitting in my driveway. And my neighbor comes out to take out his garbage. And there I am. And he says, what are you doing? I go, sitting here drinking a glass of wine. And he just thought for a moment. He goes, well, this is your evening, isn't it? And I went, yeah. And he goes, okay,
1: yeah.
0: It's justified.
1: Yeah, what's with all the questions? What are you, a cop?
0: What are you, a cop?
1: Drinking straight from the bottle. box, as the case may be.
0: Did I say I had a glass?
1: Yeah.
0: No, I was straight from the bottle.
1: It was a large glass. It was a mason jar filled with wine.
0: As Eric said, he doesn't drink at all. I'm Ed McMahon. I'm kidding.
1: Hello.
0: But here's this exchange back and forth. We'll just play it enjoy. Here
1: all
0: we
1: right.
0: go.
1: Okay.
2: This guy murdered somebody, and I'm asking you, why did you change your website?
3: Well, do you not want me to talk to you about the actual case?
2: I want you to answer the first question I said.
3: Which was about the case,
2: why did you change your website?
3: Well, sir, because the website is not my policy. My policy,
2: I think the voters might be interested in that. This is your campaign website where you said, our office will take immigration consequences into account when making charging and plea decisions. Immigration consequences were certainly part of the game here, part of the issue here with Mr. Morales-Ortiz.
3: No, they weren't.
2: You decided
3: they absolutely
2: not to
3: were not. You are assuming something that is in fact untrue, because you are misrepresenting my policies. My policies do not say that we do not prosecute people.
2: Well, if you're proud of your policies, why'd you change your website?
3: Because that's not my policy. As I told you, sir, that is a campaign statement that I made before I was Commonwealth Attorney.
2: It had been up for 6 years. A week after we send you a letter saying we want you to come testify, shazam, you change it.
3: Because I could not.
2: Is that coincidental?
3: Because I could not believe that people were so obtuse that they could not realize what the difference between a campaign statement and an actual office policy is.
2: So when you make campaign statements, those aren't true? You're not being honest with your voters?
3: That's not what I'm saying at all, sir.
2: Sure sounded like it.
3: What I'm saying.
2: Sure sounded like it.
3: That's absolutely not. What I'm saying is that when you.
2: You still haven't told me why you took it
3: down.
2: You still haven't told me why you took it down.
3: Because I was hoping to come here to talk about my office policies, not be distracted by a campaign statement that was made a year before I was actually Commonwealth
2: Attorney General.
3: And had any cases that were mine.
2: This is almost laughable. This is your policy. You said it right here. You told the voters, if you elect me, I will take into account immigration consequences when making charging and plea decisions.
3: This is my policy, not
2: right
3: what
2: here.
3: You have in your hand.
2: Oh, okay, so what you said to the voters is not real, doesn't count.
3: No, sir, what I'm saying is that as an
0: That's exactly why you can't argue with a liberal.
1: Yeah, right.
0: For 6 years, he had it up. And again, our office, the policy, our office will take immigration consequences into account when making prosecuting decisions. Quote, if two people, that's a quote, Then this is another quote. If two people commit the same crime, but only one's punishment includes deportation, that's a perversion of justice and not a

0: reflection of the values of Fairfax County. And his argument is that's a campaign statement that I've kept up during my entire run as the prosecuting attorney of Fairfax County. When you called me in, I took it off because I couldn't believe, as he said, quote, that anybody would be so obtuse to not understand the difference between a campaign promise and the reality of what I'm doing now.
1: Reminds me of the judge in the Rachel Maddow thing. Remember that? The judge saying,
0: yeah.
1: Well, nobody thinks anything that happens on her show is true.
0: If people don't remember it, it was a defamation lawsuit against Rachel Maddow.
1: Yeah.
0: And it was an Obama judge.
1: Yeah.
0: It was an Obama-appointed judge that said, basically, nobody in their right mind would ever believe that anything that Rachel Maddow says is the truth.
1: Right.
0: It's just opinion. No, not the truth. Yeah, it's not based in fact.
1: Right.
0: Yeah. Nobody would ever be under the impression that it's fact at all. God, that was hilarious.
1: Oh, but my gosh.
0: The same thing here. It's like, no.
1: No, that's a campaign promise. Those aren't real.
0: Those are campaign promises.
1: Nobody means a campaign promise. Come on.
0: Because the question, the answer should be, I used to think that, but I don't anymore, right?
1: Exactly.
0: Didn't even say that.
1: Right.
0: The point was he's trying to make is, and he used the word obtuse to Jordan.
1: Right.
0: Nobody would be so obtuse to think that a campaign promise that I have kept on my website for 6 years is any indication of what I would actually do from what I promised I would do, and I kept on my campaign website for the last 6 years, and I took it off because I couldn't believe that anybody would be so obtuse to not understand the difference between what I promised to do and what I'm actually doing.
1: Yeah. That's how I describe Jim Jordan. Obtuse.
0: Oh, God. And that's why you want the example of why you can't argue with the liberal. That's it. It just goes.
1: No, it goes
0: in circles.
1: That's it. No, that is the. It's their and they're constantly chasing their tail. This is what they do. The whole Fauci exchange between Rand Paul and Fauci. We talked about this with everything this week about it. Look, it's they know. They're just going to be squirrely. All they do is play bop-a-mole. That's it. They run around in circles. They're not going to answer the question. Now, Jim Jordan's a great guy to be asking questions. We had an issue, and I think we mentioned this yesterday, when Rand Paul was questioning Fauci. We said, well, forget about it. Forget about what you call it, whether it's gain of function or gardening. We don't care what you call it. Was there any effort to enhance this virus to make it more dangerous to humans using taxpayer money? Yes or no? Now, that's the issue we had with Rand Paul, that he essentially didn't get to that point of ever doing that. I think he's smart enough to, but he didn't do it. Not in that setting. The problem that you're always going to have is that, you know, well, he's got a Nazi tattoo, but that was a long time ago when he got it.
0: Well, no, he was angry.
1: Yeah.
0: He was, and that's where we came to the realization that if you're angry, if you're an angry Nazi, the Democrats will accept you.
1: Right.
0: Which then we had to assume if you're a happy Nazi, even though we don't know many instances of happy Nazis.
1: I think it might be an interesting band name and also the world's worst band name, the Happy Nazis.
0: Opening for the Sex Pistols on their 2026 tour. I saw the Sex Pistols are
1: going to do a tour.
0: Yeah, but Johnny.
1: He's not there.
0: Johnny Rotten's not there.
1: Oh.
0: And he's the other guy. What was it? Sid Vicious?
1: Yeah.
0: He's dead. But I mean, it's like. If Johnny Rotten's not singing.
1: Well, Johnny Rotten also changed his name to Johnny far past his expiration date.
0: Oh, no, he's Johnny Conservative.
1: Mm-hmm. That's the problem, you can't be a... Well, but didn't we find out the punk bands were conservatives?
0: Yeah,
1: the Ramones.
0: One of the Ramones was, yeah.
1: Right, supported Bush.
0: Well, but again, it's the whole point. Rage against the machine is rage with the machine.
1: Yes.
0: The revolutionaries of today want to be a part of the machine that controls society.
1: Right.
0: To me, and this is one thing, and I've talked about it before, to me, rock and roll was always about the individual.
1: Yeah.
0: Rock and roll to me, well, Free Bird.
1: Mm-hmm. Yeah.
0: It wasn't Consensus Bird.
1: Right. Well,
0: won't you Consensus Bird?
1: Paul Rogers' band named the band after it. Free.
0: Free. Exactly. I will tell you this, though. Listening to Biscano trying to argue with Jim Jordan there, I didn't think there would be anything worse than Representative Huffman yesterday when we played that audio cut when he was talking to the Secretary of Interior.
1: Yeah.
0: And Beggs was trying to make the point that if solar panels don't work, you could run a city on batteries.
1: Mm-hmm.
0: And then in his ignorant arrogance, that's the only thing only label I can have for that, is where he requested to enter into the record the amazing new technology that apparently the secretary is unaware of, and it's a battery.
1: Yeah.
0: I mean, I never thought anything could be as stupid as that this week. We just found it.
1: Yeah. Obtuse. Uh-huh.
0: We are Red Eye Radio.
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0: We are Red Eye Radio. He is Eric Harley, and I'm Gary McNamara. So, yeah, that was just mind-boggling yesterday. But I think it's important to play all the audio. You know, notice I was reading somebody who said, really, the mainstream media didn't cover that hearing at all. It's because you can't defend it. It's like, why didn't the Democrats show up for the whistleblower for, you know, going after Fauci?
1: Yeah.
0: Because they can't argue with him.
1: Right.
0: If the Democrats believe they can demonize, even if they don't have a point, a lot of times they'll show up if they can just, you know, attempt to destroy you.
1: Yeah.
0: But in those cases when the mainstream media doesn't cover something, there's a reason they don't cover it. And if Democrats don't show up, it's because they don't believe that they can demonize the witness.
1: Yeah, exactly. Right.

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6: I'm Deborah Rodriguez. President Trump has wrapped up his two-day summit with Xi Jinping in Beijing. Before he left for Washington, he said he and his Chinese counterpart agreed on the Middle East.
7: We did discuss Iran. We feel very similar to Iran. We want that to end. We don't want them to have a nuclear weapon. We want the straits open.
6: He also said China promised to buy more American beef, soybeans, and oil, but made no mention of a large point of contention, Taiwan's independence. Correspondent Anna Corrin from Beijing on Xi's stance.
8: What he was asking of the U.S., that was not made public, but certainly that warning on how important the Taiwan question is to China, that was made perfectly clear to President Trump.
6: Sources tell CBS News the U.S. is looking to put pressure on Cuba by indicting its 94-year-old former president, Raul Castro, in the downing of a humanitarian plane in 1996. The BBC's Mimi Swaby.
9: The reports of charges against Raul Castro came as the CIA boss, John Ratcliffe, was in Havana to personally deliver a message from President Trump to Cuban leaders. Although Cuba said the meeting was an attempt to improve dialogue, the possible legal action appears to be an attempt by the U.S. to ramp up pressure on Cuba. Washington says the US is prepared to seriously engage on economic and security issues, but only if Cuba makes fundamental changes.
6: Cuba's run out of fuel as a result of a US oil blockade. The wife of US Army soldier, First Class Sergeant Jose Serrano, is back home after she was detained by ICE last month.
10: I don't have words to explain how happy I feel. When they call me that my wife will be released, we both looking in the eyes and finally we've breathed and she started crying.
6: Deezy Serrano from El Salvador was detained during an immigration appointment that was part of a program designed to protect undocumented spouses and parents of military members. A victory for abortion rights advocates, correspondent Jan Crawford's in Washington.
11: The Supreme Court is indefinitely blocking a lower court order that would have ended access to the abortion pill mifepristone by mail and required women nationwide to see a provider in person to get the drug. Justices Clarence Thomas and Samuel Alito dissented.
6: One of the most streamed artists in history is making up for lost time.
12: The skies are gray in Toronto, they're not a golden color.
6: Drake has dropped not one, not two, but three new albums. It's the rapper's first new music since his very public feud with rival Kendrick Lamar.
12: I'm looking back at them.
6: This is CBS News.
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6: The country's oldest and largest civil rights organization is suing over changes to Tennessee's congressional map.
18: The NAACP is suing in both state and federal court after state lawmakers redrew Tennessee's congressional map, effectively dismantling a black majority district built around Memphis.
19: At the end of the day, this is part of a coordinated effort that we're seeing across the South right now to strip voice away from black voters.
18: Attorney Kristen Clark argues the redistricting process was rushed, lacked transparency, and was ultimately illegal. Heather Bosch, CBS News.
6: Planners are hoping to put on the largest fireworks display ever in Washington, D.C. this summer. Axios, first to report, the public-private partnership Freedom 250 wants to shatter world records at the nation's 250th birthday bash on the National Mall July 4th. Deborah Rodriguez.
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1: 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Gary McNamara and Eric Harley talk about everything from politics to social issues and news of the day. 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
0: All across America, we are Red Eye Radio. He is Eric Harley, and I'm Gary McNamara. Good morning. You know, I love on both sides the influencers out there, and when you get to social media, the cheerleaders.
2: Listen
0: to this. This is from this Instagram Republican Army. Are you ready for this?
2: Okay.
0: Holy! With exclamation marks.
2: Yeah.
0: Chinese President Xi has agreed to the following wins for Trump on Iran. Give the U.S. anything Trump needs. Buy more soybeans. Buy more USA oil. Buy more LNG. Buy 200 Boeing jets. Trump never stops fighting for us.
3: Maybe a tad optimistic.
2: Well, yeah. I mean, look.
0: No, because let me play this first.
2: Okay, then, all right, go ahead.
0: And then there's this with Sean Hannity.
2: Yeah, okay.
0: All right, okay. Last night. Here we go. All right, because there's that, and then there's that. Here we go.
2: All right.
23: I would assume I'm in Beijing if I wanted to buy property near one of their military installations. Mm. I don't think President Xi.
24: No, they wouldn't let you. I don't. Look, it's not that I love it. You want to see farm prices drop? You want to see farmers lose a lot of money? Just take that out of the market. But they've had a lot of land for a long time. Obama did nothing about it. They bought a lot of it during the Obama administration. He did nothing about it. As far as the students, it's 500,000 students. They come, good students. I could tell them, I don't want any students. It's a very insulting thing to say to a country.
0: And this Republican posted that going, what in holy hell? Uh-huh. Now Trump's saying it's good to have 500,000 foreign Chinese students in the U.S. Yeah. And for the China to purchase U.S. farmland? Otherwise, colleges and prices will collapse? It's like, wow. And he's afraid of insulting a country? The one I saw yesterday was, by the way, growing up on the border, you know, the Trump can act tough towards China and then act friendly towards China and can do things like this. We should have done this with Canada a long time ago. And I'll say this about Trump. One of Trump's worst mistakes, one of the worst things was when he went after Canada. Hmm. And when he went after Canada and said Canada is unfair, involved in unfair trading practices and the deal that we have sucks, he is the one that created that sucky deal. Trump and Trump alone. If the trade deals with Canada sucks, it's totally on Trump. He is the one. He is the only one that was involved in approving USMCA, which then went to Congress and was approved. Excuse me. He's the one that created it and initially approved it, which then went to Congress. If there's a problem with trade with Canada, Trump created it.
2: And if you're making the allegation that Canada isn't following that trade agreement,
0: yeah,
2: then make the case.
0: And that wasn't the case.
2: That's not the case.
0: No, not the case. Trump is solely responsible for any bad trade deal we have with Canada. So the right move should have said, okay, there were some things that we did that we might not, we should have done. We need to have negotiations with them. And to sit there, and I understand the problems that Canada has. I don't like where Canada's going on free speech.
2: Oh, no. I think, in fact, when the president and Vice President Vance basically told other nations, and these are friendly nations, hold on a second. Because, again, the idea is we've given countless lives to defend free speech. You're putting people away for practicing free speech. We've got a problem.
0: And that's where you have negotiations. But to do what he did when he created what he says is a problem with Canada, I don't necessarily believe it is, but I'm going by what he said. He demonized Canada for a trade deal that Trump only created himself. It was Trump and Trump's people that did the deal. He should be, if he thinks it sucks, he should say, I created a sucky deal.
2: Yeah, what we did isn't working.
0: Yeah, what
2: we
0: did.
2: We need to go back to the table.
0: Well, no, use the same language you're using against Canada.
2: Mm-hmm.
0: What I did sucked. I think that's one of the worst things that Trump has done is in the relationship with Canada. I know they're liberal, But the liberals in the United States are just as whacked as liberals in Canada. It's something that you deal with. You see what's going on with Alberta wanting to secede. They've got the signatures to secede. There's a great debate going on, and I know. I still have relatives in Canada. So many of them are as conservatives in the United States.
2: Does that mean we get the Edmonton Oilers? Is
0: that... But I mean, no, but there was no reason, you know, you could have had a change. You could have had a change in Canada and Poilievre could have won. And you could have had the conservatives won. It was Trump's demonization of Canada that turned that tide in that election.
2: And the relationship between Poilievre and Trump.
0: And Trump, yeah. But if you listen to Poilievre, think if you're a conservative, you're like, oh, yeah, that's what I want in Canada. And he demonized them for what he did. He alone did it. It's one of the worst things that Trump has done, which is destroy our relationship with Canada.
2: And we're okay with 500,000 Chinese students.
0: Yeah.
2: And
0: so it's, you know.
2: And China buying farmland.
0: Yeah. And so, like I said, but everything else, I mean, I have no idea what's going on. I mean, the big thing is, you know, whether you get these deals, I mean, it was... We've looked at all the investment, and it was really interesting because when the analysis was done, when Trump said, all this investment's coming, there's really been no more investment, but there's always investment in the United States. Why? Because of our trade imbalance.
2: Yeah.
0: There's huge investment.
2: The money has to come back here.
0: Right. There's a huge investment in the United States from all other countries, including China, because they got American dollars. They got to do something with them. So they invest them back. They invest them back here. But there has been no... You know, massive increase in investment. And when you talk about investment, because that's one thing, they're going to invest. So you're going to bring with all. And the thing is, it's the timing, too, with all the Chinese spies. And yeah, we know how many conservative.
2: The former mayor that was found out to be a spy.
0: How many conservative articles I've read just in the last 10 days saying we've got a China spy problem here in the United States. And there's the president going, no, they need to. One of the biggest things conservatives have gone crazy about is buying all the farmland. And Trump's like, well, they got to buy the farmland. Otherwise, everything would crash. And we need to have the 500,000 students, because that's another thing he made. Otherwise, colleges would go out of business if we didn't have the 500,000 Chinese. There is no consistency at times to his message, as we know.
2: Well, and I don't like the tone to change to justify China's activity from the same president who wanted to go after China's in his first term.
0: Yeah. Now, the one thing is that now this may be a positive, though. He had the CEOs over there, as we said, yes, this could be a huge positive. This could be a total positive of what Trump is doing, which is you're building a relationship. If you're going to be doing business, because he says they're here to make deals, and we said this yesterday, if they're here to make deals, you can't be tariffing everything from China. So has the president given up on tariffs? These are the questions that I would ask him.
2: Right. Right.
0: If they've promised all this investment, what do they want in return? Now, you can make the case they don't want anything in return because they're going to invest anyway because there's a huge trade imbalance still with China. And so they're going to be investing in the United States to begin with. They're still going to be doing it. Everybody we have a trade imbalance with invests in the United States. Every single country does.
2: But are they offering anything in return?
0: Yeah.
2: If you're going to make that case, are you still going to stand on your tariffs? Maybe the answer may be yes. I don't know.
0: That we don't know. I mean, there's a lot of questions on it. And so much of this is just, as we all know, when you go over there, it's performative.
2: Yeah, right. And he's invited Xi to be, he's going to host him in September.
0: Yeah. And I'm from the, I don't trust China at all.
2: No, I don't for a second.
0: I don't trust China at all.
2: For a second.
0: Not at all.
2: Again, I don't know where the plus is, except for in China. I don't know where the political plus is. where the political win is for you when you say things like, it's only 500,000 students, okay that they buy farmland.
0: Right, let's forget about any type of economic win, or let's go strictly to political win.
2: Yeah, exactly.
0: That's the best. But there is no political win
2: None.
0: By saying, I think it's good to have 500,000 foreign Chinese students in here, especially with everything, with, you know, with the whole Swalwell thing coming back up again and more mm-hmm. Chinese spies, mm-hmm. as we know, and conservative media out there saying we've got a Chinese spy problem here in the United States.
2: Yes.
0: And he's like, well, you know, if I told them they can't have 500,000 foreign Chinese students over here, you know, that's an insult. We'll hurt their feelings. What?
2: Are you kidding me?
0: It's coming from Trump. What the hell is that about?
2: Yeah, right. He's worried about feelings?
0: Yeah. Now, he may reverse it tomorrow, as we know. Maybe completely reverse tomorrow when conservatives go, what the hell are you doing?
2: Yeah. Well, and
0: what are you saying? They should be buying if they didn't buy our farmland, it happened. So are you saying Obama did a good thing?
2: Well, I'm telling you right now, that Chinese balloon doesn't float over Montana.
0: I mean, it's bizarre.
2: Well, it's honestly with the balloon thing, it was part of a Chinese balloon festival. Huh? Well, it's the kind of answer I expect from Joe Biden. That's the difference. I don't want to insult China, you know, the thing. Who cares about insulting China?
0: Yeah.
2: Yeah. Tell me where the domestic political win is.
0: Now, that's not good politically, but the other thing that came out of it was, you know, is any of this going to happen unless we allow China to take over Taiwan? Hmm. Are any of these great things that China promised all contingent on, you need to stay out of it if we go into Taiwan?
2: No, because that really was the gauntlet that Xi put on the table.
0: That he put on the, exactly. So.
2: That was it. We thought it was related to CBS News, but right. apparently and Rubio, it was about them taking over Taiwan.
0: And Rubio said, well, that's not going to happen.
2: No.
0: You know, there would be a problem if you did that. So if that's still there, is everything else just window dressing would be my question.
2: Right.
0: And there's a great chance that it's all window dressing. It's all
2: 100% window dressing.
0: It's all performative parts.
2: Yep.
0: Because do I really believe that if Trump's advisor sat down with him, you think it's a good idea to 500,000 to be promoting his people? You think it's the Republicans with the election coming up here?
2: Well,
0: you think it's really a good thing to be talking about the fact that we need to have 500,000 foreign Chinese students over with all the news of Chinese spies and what you know already about what China is doing over here? You think you can sell that to the American public? And with all the outrage about Chinese buying farmland,
2: mm-hmm.
0: that you can justify it now? Because of the trade imbalance, they've got to invest.
2: Yeah. Right.
0: They've got to invest, you know, in something relating to America. They've got no choice to do that. Because they get the dollars, we get, you know, we get the product. Now, the trade imbalance with China, trade is down between China and the United States, but the trade imbalance overall hasn't changed really at all in the last year.
2: Mm-hmm.
0: Trade imbalance still the same. The tariffs haven't changed that.
2: Mm-hmm.
0: As we know, we've gone through the figures already.
2: Right.
0: On the show. So I don't know what Trump's umbrella goal is with China.
2: Well, I don't either, especially on the Western Hemisphere front, right? If you think about what's going on with Cuba, if you think about Trump's talk about Greenland and everything else, and, you know, well, the mission is to make sure that we can have a secure Western Hemisphere. Well, okay, so the question is, does that include more investment in land in the U.S. by communist China?
0: What I get, though, that because this is the one miscalculation, but I think it's always been there from China, from every single one of their premiers since I've been alive and probably going back. They're under the impression, the delusion, that the United States is a failing country, is on a country going downhill, and China's still going uphill. They believe they have the entire advantage over the United States.
2: Yeah.
0: That is inaccurate. That is a delusion that Xi has. That is not true.
2: Yeah, I agree.
0: We have problems?
2: Nope. Yeah. Yeah.
0: But,
2: yeah. Yeah.
0: But do they have problems? Yeah.
2: Oh, much greater problems. Yeah. Yeah. Yep.
0: They're much more dependent on exports than we are.
2: Right.
0: Not that exports aren't important. We can, if we lost our exports, you know, this is why we don't like the trade representative saying, well, you know, we need to have tariffs because every company should just produce what's needed in their own country.
2: Right.
0: Well, you're just, and I would laugh because now they just said, well, they're going to buy from Boeing. They were probably going to buy from Boeing anyway.
2: Thanks to a budget that it wasn't talked about during the meeting, but thanks to a budget shortfall, President Xi of China is asking Hochul for $8 billion.
0: You know, but yeah, that's part of the delusion that they had, the Chinese have, that we're a failing, you know, economic state, and we are not.
2: No.
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5: Producers over the next few weeks will be surveyed by USDA, with their answers making up the data within several June-issued reports, including
7: the acreage report. That is the report that tells us how many acres of the various crops producers actually planted for this upcoming season. But also we've got grain stocks and rice stocks reports being released.
5: Lance Hodig of the National Agricultural Statistics Service says those reports will be issued on June 30th. And that data from the survey is the lone source of planted acreage estimates, with Farm Service Agency acreage certification and geospatial information not yet available. Meanwhile, surveys are also being conducted for the latest quarterly hogs and pigs report, scheduled for release in late June as well. Producers can respond to the June agricultural surveys online at agcounts.usda.gov, by phone, or by mail. I'm Rod Bain, reporting for the U.S. Department of Agriculture in Washington, D.C.
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0: We are Red Eye Radio. He's Eric Carney, and I'm Gary McNamara. Well, when Trump gets back, and next week, a lot of it's going to be, okay, what are we going to do with Iran? You know, I want to play this audio. I don't know when this was. I don't know if this was in the last couple of days or a month ago or whatever, but this was CENTCOM Commander Admiral Brad Cooper talking about Iran. You know, we've talked about how many times Iran has actually attacked the United States and that we have been at war with them.
1: Yeah.
0: It's been going on for 49 years.
1: Yeah.
0: But how has it accelerated? Listen to this, because I think this is fascinating testimony.
2: How long have you been familiar with Iran and its leadership and its attacks against the United States?
3: I've studied it or been a part of it for the better part of three decades, particularly acutely in the last 5 years.
2: And leading up to February 28th, months prior to that, what was jarring to you that you saw different than what had been for those many decades that you've been involved?
3: I think it's important to note, just in the 30 months before Epic Fury commenced, Iran and its proxies had been attacking U.S. service members and diplomats about 350 times.
2: Can you repeat that?
3: About every third day, Iran and its proxies attacked American service members 350 times in the Middle East.
2: I don't think that Americans were aware of that in the 30 months that they had attacked Americans or their service members 350 times. Does that surprise you that I would say that? That I don't believe that everyday American going to work knew that?
3: It's disappointing, but between the actions of proxies in Iraq and Syria, as well as the Houthis, that's simply the fact of what happened.
0: There you go. And that's why they've got to resolve this.
1: Yeah. Yes.
0: This the delay just can't keep going on week after week after week after week.
1: No.

0: Join Mercer County on July 3rd and 4th to celebrate America's 250th birthday. 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
1: We are Red Eye Radio. He is Eric Carley, and I'm Gary McNamara. I was just looking at this here. I don't buy the numbers.
2: Okay.
1: Right. Fox Business had this. How much do you need to retire? A state-by-state breakdown. American of all ages are facing an affordability concern, with retirees on fixed incomes in particular feeling the strain. A study by Moneyline analyzed the monthly savings needed to retire comfortably across states after accounting for the national average expenses for retired households, as well as whether the retiree would have Social Security income when the retiree began saving for retirement. The report found that the state with the highest annual cost of living for retirees was Hawaii, with an annual cost of $90,752 for necessities and $181,000 for a comfortable cost of living based on the analysis.
3: Define comfortable. You know? I mean, are we talking vacations? Are we talking, you know, what are you talking
1: about? Okay, because this would be, they have, the list I have just has the necessities, okay? Florida was $44,000 for necessities, $88,000 for the comfortable cost of living.
3: All right.
1: Okay, and then, oh, okay, they say, declining to $63,000 with Social Security income in the mix. I don't understand what that means.
3: That you would only need income from investments of $63,000 if you combine it with Social Security.
1: Okay, if you're Social Security in the mix. Okay. Yeah. All right, so this is just they're just counting the cost. You don't add Social Security in, because if you work part time, just give me what the cost is. For necessities.
3: Yeah, right.
1: You're making it sound like Social Security is...
3: Well, it is. I mean, it does happen. People will move, they'll retire, and they'll move to an area that's less expensive. My neighbor, Tim, very liberal neighbor, but a nice guy, great guy, lived directly across the street from me. And he worked from home. He was a tech guy, worked from home, and his wife worked for Southwest Airlines. 4 years, and she got to the point where she was going to retire, and he could continue working from home anywhere, of course. And they decided to move to New Mexico, just outside of Albuquerque, and they said, cost of living, beautiful area, much lower cost of living, and with Tim still working and her retirement, they were going to be very, very comfortable. And they said, you know, that's why we did it. You and I know a person who for a time actually moved down to Mexico. Some Americans will do that because it's a much lower cost of living. I wouldn't recommend it these days. But I, you know, you think about this, and it really comes down to cost of living in these areas. You know, the story really is about, okay, and what would you need if you're at the point that you're no longer earning, if you're no longer going to a job to earn.
1: Right.
3: And so, you know, people move to small towns all the time.

0: people move to small towns all the time in their retirement age to cut costs.
1: Tennessee and Texas were each slightly above the $38,300 mark for their necessities cost of living, with the comfortable cost of living just over $76,000. Okay. Now, that's just actually the expenses. They throw in the Social Security if you get Social Security, which would bring it down, and that would be what extra you would need to survive.
0: Right.
1: To me, I don't care about that.
0: Yeah, people can figure that out. Give me the entire cost.
1: Yeah, just tell me the necessity. But you brought up, what is it to live comfortably? And it's like, well, what's the definition of that? Right. I have the definition of that for me, personally, for me.
0: Right.
1: And I was in the conversation yesterday. I went in, or 2 days ago, I went in to get my car serviced. And I know one of the salespeople, and I walk into the showroom to see if she's there, and somebody else comes up. And I want to say this first off, that I realize how I have changed in my life. Because unless I was going to go in and buy a vehicle and knew exactly what I was going to spend, I would never walk into a showroom. I don't want to be hassled.
0: Right.
1: And now I outtalk the salesperson.
0: Funny you say that.
1: I have no fear of walking into a showroom anymore. I have no fear of any salesman, talking to any salesperson at all, because I know what I want, and I have no problem going, nah, I don't think so. Yeah. And I walked out yesterday just laughing, and I just went, my God, I've become my father.
0: Yeah.
1: Because my father would talk to everybody. I remember going.
0: Oh, my dad buying a truck. Because my dad loves to buy vehicles. All of my life, my dad would buy, and he'd make sure that we had a dependable family vehicle. Occasionally, he bought it when we were living in San Antonio. He bought a Carmen Ghia, the little Carmen Ghia sports car, for just a few minutes. I mean, it's fun to drive. We didn't keep it long. But he would always have he always wanted to have a dependable vehicle, a newer vehicle. He didn't let it age long, lifelong Ford guy. But I still love him. But I'm just joking. But he would go through the entire, thing every single time. And I negotiated a deal. He was going to buy a truck, but it was down here. It was where I live, a couple hours away. And I said, Dad, here's what I told the guy. And he goes, well, I'm proud of you. I said, what? Because I was disappointed. Because we didn't reach an agreement. And I said, I was frustrated. He goes, don't be. He said, you did the right thing. Because there was no way I was going to pay what they were asking. And I told you where my line was and let you do your negotiating. And you did a good job, because we weren't going to pay that. Even if we don't get the truck, they make new trucks every day. And you did a good job. And I thought to myself, that's... when I bought my truck a couple of years ago. Now, having said that, I have a family member who works for the corporate office that owns the dealership where I bought my truck. So I had that level of comfort in knowing that she can see all the numbers on the books and everything else and tell me what the value is and what I should be paying for the vehicle. So I had some, great information going in, but I always have that anyway. And I never really had, an issue in negotiating. I didn't care if the people on the other side of the table ended up hating me at the end of the day or not. I was only going to spend so much. But that's the thing about, again, going back to this article here, defining comfortable. What are you,
1: first off, and that's the point I want to get to. I didn't complete.
0: Yeah.
1: I went into the dealership, we started talking, and we're just talking about finances, and I said, you bring your car in regular? And I go, oh, yeah, all the time. Mm-hmm. And I said, and in fact, that's my definition of rich.
0: Mm-hmm.
1: My definition of rich is being able to bring my car in and get everything serviced, and if they tell me, well, you really should get this done in the next month, I'd do it now. And I remember those days where I couldn't afford to bring my car in. And I did my own brakes. I had it up on cinder blocks where I pulled apart, water pump, put it in myself, fuel pump, put it in myself.
0: Yeah.
1: Well, I look at a car now. Well, number one, the amount of tools you would have to need in order to fix any car today, it would be impossible. And it's impossible to do it.
0: Yeah.
1: And so that's actually, for anybody to know, that's my definition of being rich. So if anybody says, are you rich? I can say, yes.

0: what's your definition of rich? And to me, that's comfortable. Comfortable is rich. You know, and comfortable.
1: I'd say the same.
0: Comfortable.
1: Of not having to worry.
0: Right.
1: Well, even though there's in the back of the mind, it's like, well, a catastrophic illness or something right. like this. But you work to prepare.
0: But I would
1: the
0: include that.
1: Can.
0: That yeah. you've yeah. prepared where any emergency you can take care of. Mm-hmm. And therefore, it's not a bother anymore. It doesn't
1: right.
0: you don't worry on your mind. You know, that's the security, which means. The only security there really is not the government. It's in how you manage your finances yourself if you're talking about economic security.
1: Well,
0: it's living beneath your means for a significant period of time.
1: Right.
0: Really, it's probably living beneath your means your entire life.
1: Right. And in today's world, everybody has a cell phone. You know, and you think about, okay, what are the necessities? That's the other thing when you said necessities. All right. Necessities are what?
0: Yeah. What are necessities?
1: Right.
0: So comfortable is one thing. What's the definition
1: gotta have
0: of a necessity?
1: Gotta have a new cell phone. All right. Communication is important. Right.
0: Gotta have my beer.
1: You know, right. I gotta have my TV. I gotta have my Netflix. I gotta have whatever it is.
0: My shrooms, my yeah. edibles.
1: Exactly. My edibles. whatever it is. And so, all right. What are necessities? I think if they're doing this properly, necessities, of course, would be food, housing, medical care, clothing. You know, necessities. And then pare it down to there, because I had a friend. I still have a friend. He's still alive. And I remember back in the day, and we were in radio together, he would not buy a landline, and it was only a landline back then, but he wouldn't buy a phone for home. It was 11 bucks. You had to pay, of course, if you made a long-distance call, but it was like 11 bucks a month. He would not pay it. Now, this guy already had amassed a pretty good amount of money, even working in radio. He worked really, really hard, though. He had a second job. Mm-hmm. He was a wedding and party DJ and had a great business, the top business in town for that, and so did really great. But he wouldn't spend, I just remember that about him. He would come up to the station to make phone calls. And, you know, so there are people that can be very frugal. And you can say, well, all right, you kind of maybe need to get a phone if there's an emergency. Screaming's not going to do much for you, you know. But it's beyond that. In today's world, it can balloon out into, well, I got to have a dependable car. I got to have, you know, this and that. And, you know, so I would love to break down the numbers there. There's no doubt that geographically, of course, it matters. The states that have policies in terms of low taxes, it's going to benefit all that live in that state, whether you're on a fixed income or not. And in our state, in fact, when you talk about retirement age, they're looking at lowering the property tax more and more and more.
0: Well, that's what they look at here, because I'm like, if you're going to do an article like this, mm-hmm. this is one of the things about the media, because mm-hmm. The first question that we had was, okay, here's a list of how much it costs to have the basic necessities in life, and here's what it's, you know, after you retire, and here's what it costs to have a comfortable life.
1: Yeah.
0: Well, the first question you and I have is, define that.
1: Right.
0: And they don't define it.
1: Right.
0: The only thing they talk about is that state income taxes and property taxes are the biggest part of the biggest expenses that retirees will have.
1: Yeah.
0: Most retirees will have at that point, unless they still have a mortgage or whatever. But still, those would be the greatest two, the state income tax and property tax.
1: Right, right.
0: But it's like, define it for me, because it doesn't mean anything unless you define it.
1: Well, and that's another thing. You mentioned something. If you still have a mortgage, or let's say you never bought a home and your retirement age and you rent, is that built into the necessities cost? Is housing overall built into it? And then how do you level that out between the people who have full equity in their home and only pay their taxes and insurance versus someone who's paying rent or a mortgage? And, you know, again, that's why the numbers matter. That's why the you know, the details matter on something like this.
0: Well, cost of living does matter. We'll give you an example coming up next. We are Red Eye Radio.
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0: We are Red Eye Radio. He's Eric Carly, and I'm Gary McNamara. So this retirement thing, about what you would need in every state just to have the necessities or live a comfortable life is more than just retirement. It shows you the difference in the cost of living between the states. I did a little figure in here. California, for example. Let's use the California-Texas model.
1: Yeah.
0: In California, you need, if you're retired, $35,000 more per year to live with the basic necessities. You need $35,000 more than you do in Texas. And to live a comfortable life, you need to make $45,000 more in California than you do in Texas for a household. That's real world right there.
2: Yes.
0: And that extrapolates more than just, because that's across the board. That's for everyone. And when you think about it, because they talk about the biggest thing is state income tax for retirees. There is no state income tax. The other thing is property tax. And as we know in the state of Texas, I know this.
1: Mm-hmm.
0: My property taxes in the last 5 years, every year has gone down, but my property taxes are down over 33%.
1: Yeah.
0: The actual cost of what I pay for property, that's not happening in California.
1: Right, and they're looking to bring it down even further for those 65 and older in our state.
0: Yeah.
1: You know, and California is going the opposite direction.
0: But those are real world numbers.
1: Yes.
0: Those are numbers you look at and you
1: go, exactly.
0: Well, you've got to move.
1: You have to.

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5: Go. It's 15 before the hour. I'm John Trout. You're with America in the Morning. The Israeli government says it wants to take the New York Times to court over an opinion column that claims Israel's military has trained dogs to rape people. Correspondent Sue Aller has the story from New York.
6: Israel says it will sue the New York Times over a controversial opinion column alleging sexual abuse of Palestinian detainees. In a post on X, Israel Prime Minister Benjamin Netanyahu announced plans for legal action by columnist Nicholas Kristof that included allegations from interviews with 14 people claiming abuse by Israeli settlers or security forces, including claims involving the use of dogs. Netanyahu called the report false and distorted and described it as blood libel, while Israeli officials strongly denied the allegations and say the article is based on unverified testimony. The New York Times is defending the piece, calling it a deeply reported opinion article supported by interviews and outside research from human rights groups. Legal experts note that any lawsuit would face a high bar in U.S. courts, where public officials must prove actual malice. They also point out that governments themselves generally cannot sue for defamation in the U.S., leaving questions about how any case would proceed. The announcement has sparked a broader international debate over press freedom, journalism standards, and coverage of the Israeli-Gaza conflict. I'm Sue Aller.
5: A deportation court has become the primary campaign target for both candidates vying to represent a congressional district in New York City. Correspondent Julie Walker reports.
7: A federal immigration court here in Manhattan, notorious for chaotic arrests.
8: Why are you arresting the city controller, and where are you taking him?
7: Like this one, a former New York City controller, Brad Lander, protesting deportations last summer. Came to embody President Trump's immigration enforcement campaign at one point. Now it's a flashpoint in the Democratic primary for Congress between Lander and the incumbent U.S. Representative Dan Goldman. Both say they're the most effective against Trump's immigration crackdown. Lander's style is a court watcher, getting him arrested for trying to keep people from deportation. Goldman credits his oversight work as a reason why conditions have improved at this building. Outside 26 Federal Plaza in Lower Manhattan, I'm Julie Walker.
5: As oil prices surge due to the war in Iran, election candidates in New Mexico are talking about how best to use the state's boost in oil tax income. Correspondent Jennifer King reports.
9: Rising oil prices have created a tax windfall for New Mexico. The state produces more oil than any other besides Texas. Revenue from taxes, royalties, and lease sales helps cover the cost of social services, but it's a sensitive election year topic in a state dominated by Democrats who oppose the Iran war and want to reduce their reliance on fossil fuels. Former Interior Secretary Deb Haaland is a Democrat running for governor.
10: It was hard for us to, you know, for people to think about, oh, great, we have this windfall and, you know, children are getting killed on the other side of the world.
9: She wants to use the money to boost New Mexico's tax credits for children and low-income working families. Sam Bregman, a district attorney based in Albuquerque, wants to waive income taxes on seniors and cut $500 checks to offset inflation.
11: In my proposal, if I'm your next governor, is we're going to take that money and we're going to give it back to the people so a family of four is going to get $2,000.
9: Three candidates for the Republican nomination want to use the money to eliminate state income taxes altogether. I'm Jennifer King.
5: No, this is not Alexa. 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
5: Friday sports is in. Here's America in the Morning's Robert Workman.
13: Stanley Cup playoffs. The Golden Knights secured their spot in the West Final, blasting the Ducks last night 5-1 to take that series in six games. Mitch Marner put Vegas in front 62 seconds in.
14: It obviously feels great. We worked extremely hard for all these little goals that we set throughout the year, and another one achieved. But obviously the work just keeps getting harder and harder.
13: Marner has a league-high 18 points this postseason. Pavel Dorofeev added two more goals in the third. He now has the playoff lead with 9 lamplighters. Vegas and Colorado begin the West Final in Denver next week. In the East, the Canadians slashed the Sabres 6-3 to take a 3-2 series lead. Golf's second major, the PGA Championship, outside Philadelphia. Defending champion Scottie Scheffler, part of a 7-way tie for the first round lead at 3 under par. The slow drip of the NFL's 2026 schedule release finally turned into a full flow last night. Week 1 will feature a Super Bowl rematch between the Seahawks and the Patriots in Seattle on opening night, September 9th. That's a rare Wednesday night lid lifter to accommodate the first ever game in Melbourne, Australia, between the Rams and the 49ers on Thursday, our time. Baseball, the Reds routed the Nationals 15-1. J.J. Bleday with two of Cincy's four dingers and six RBI. Five Cubs hurlers combined on a five-hitter in a 2-0 whitewash of the Braves. White Sox won their fifth straight, 6-2 over the Royals. Kyle Schwarber broke up a scoreless tie in the eighth with his league-leading 18th homer. The Phillies went on to top the Red Sox. Wins for the Dodgers, Brewers, Mets, Cardinals, Pirates, Mariners, and Twins. That's Friday Sports.
5: 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It's 7 till. The U.S. Post Office celebrates our nation's 250th when America in the Morning returns after these messages.
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5: It's 5 till. America in the Morning continues. The World Cup is getting a Super Bowl-style halftime show. It's a first for soccer's biggest event and will be headlined by Madonna, Shakira, and South Korean boy band BTS. An estimated 1.5 billion people watched the 2022 World Cup final between Argentina and France. The 2026 World Cup is hosted this year by the U.S., Mexico, and Canada, and the final game will be played at MetLife Stadium in New York. Heading to the theaters this weekend, it's romance turned very uncomfortable as a crush goes horribly wrong. Unrequited love. Kevin Carr has a sneak peek at Obsession.
21: A new horror movie in theaters explores the core of dysfunctional relationships.
22: Say, Nikki, I think we should grab a drink sometime.
21: Obsession tells the story of a 20-something who has a longtime crush on his friend Nikki.
23: One wish will. I wish Nikki Freeman loved me more than anyone in the entire world.
21: When he makes a magical wish that she'll love him back, the consequences are, well, unexpected.
23: Nikki?
21: As a Gen Z horror film, this one certainly rises to the top. It deconstructs the dysfunctional relationships we have all had at some point with someone, and it graphically shows how things are never equal in opposite forces.
23: I love you!
21: Having been through the throes of teen and early adulthood infatuations, I understand how intense things can be.
23: I love you so much.
21: And it makes me understand why the characters would let things slip so far into madness, even if I don't particularly like the characters themselves.
23: I think Nikki's going through something.
22: Like what? Is she okay?
23: No.
21: A friend once told me that the point of a horror movie is to make you feel uncomfortable, and Obsession excels at that, but in a good way.
23: So she's just stuck like this forever?
21: We've all had crushes and we've all had infatuations, and Obsession is the kind of cautionary tale that makes you breathe a sigh of relief those are things in our pasts.
24: Just because you chose this for her doesn't make it less real.
21: Obsession gets 4 willow branches out of 5. I'm Kevin Carr, and that's the way I see it.
5: The U.S. Postal Service has released special edition Bald Eagle stamps in celebration of the nation's upcoming birthday. More on the story from correspondent Mike Hampen.
25: Stamp lovers can celebrate America's 250th birthday with special bald eagle designs. The U.S. Postal Service has released special edition stamps featuring the bald eagle for America's 250th birthday. The stamps depict the eagle across 5 life stages, from hatchling to adult. They're available for immediate purchase. The eagle has long symbolized American values like strength, freedom, and independence, but it's also considered a major conservation success story. In the mid-1900s, eagles nearly vanished due to pesticide poisoning. A 1972 ban on the chemical helped their recovery. I'm Mike Hempen.
5: America in the Morning for Friday, May 15th, 2026, is produced by Jeff McKay. I'm John Trout. This is Westwood One.
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4: Justice David Weck is switching to independent status, citing what he calls growing anti-Semitism within the Democratic Party. The Squirrel Hill native says the hatred towards Jewish people has moved from the political fringe into the mainstream, pointing to incidents ranging from a candidate's Nazi-associated tattoo to the party's response to the Israel-Hamas conflict. Wecht was married at Pittsburgh's Tree of Life Synagogue, which experienced the worst anti-Semitic attack in American history in 2018. The move won't change the court's 5-2 Democratic majority, but Wecht says his new registration reflects his commitment to judicial independence and fairness. Jacob Maliberti told jurors he didn't question how his 5-year-old adopted son died until he and his wife were arrested. He initially believed Landon's death was caused by a medical issue. Prosecutors contend the boy suffered over 100 bruises and catastrophic brain injury from abuse by his adoptive parents. Landon died in January 2023. Maliberti's wife, Lauren, is being tried separately on murder charges in Westmoreland County. In other news, in western Pennsylvania, the Highland School Board will vote next Monday on nearly $1.7 million in improvements with no tax increase. Projects include concrete repairs to crumbling sidewalks that are creating tripping hazards, new stadium turf, and a roof replacement at the maintenance garage. The board is confident the work can be completed before students return to school in the fall. The Philadelphia Eagles will face the Dallas Cowboys on November 26 at 4:30 p.m. on Fox. It's the first time Philadelphia takes the field on Turkey Day since 2015 when they fell to the Detroit Lions in a blowout. The Eagles actually defeated Dallas on Thanksgiving Day back in 2014. The rivalry runs deep, as most fans remember the Bounty Bowl back in 1989. This year's holiday matchup gives the Birds another chance to beat their division rival on the biggest feast day of the year. I'm Juan Arango, and you're up to date with Radio PA.
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29: Hey, this is Dave Weishuttle from House of Cards with your House of Cards Gaming Report for the week of May 11th, 2026. According to the Division of Gaming Enforcement, New Jersey's iGaming market reported one of its strongest performances ever during the month of March. In March, the Garden State's online casinos generated $272.1 million in revenue. March was the seventh straight month that online casino revenue topped Atlantic City retail casino revenue. Also in March, the Pennsylvania Gaming Control Board reported revenue generated from all forms of gaming in the Keystone State hit $602.4 million, which is up 4.9% from this time last year. Leading the Pennsylvania casinos was Hollywood Casino at Penn National with a revenue figure of $116.3 million. And finally, Harrah's Oklahoma officially opened, marking the first Caesars Entertainment managed property in the state. The property was developed in partnership with the Iowa Tribe of Oklahoma. Have any news or tips regarding casinos, gaming, or legislation? Send us an email at newsroom at houseofcardsradio.com and follow us on X at HOC Radio.
4: 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The NFL schedule release has turned into absolute chaos, and the league loves every second of it. We've got NFL games on Sunday, Monday, Thursday, Black Friday,
6: Christmas Day, Christmas Eve, even international games stretching from London to Brazil to Australia. The schedule release used to be a simple announcement. Thursday night, it was basically a three-hour TV special with social media videos, leaks, and fan reactions everywhere. Teams are dropping movie trailers, country songs, even Minecraft-themed reveals just to announce who they play. And somehow the NFL keeps finding ways to dominate the sports calendar in May. The actual games don't start for months, but the hype machine is already in playoff form. One thing is certain, the NFL doesn't just own Sundays anymore. 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
5: This is America in the Morning from Westwood One. Good morning, I'm John Trout. It's Friday, May 15th, 2026. Here's what's coming up on America in the Morning.
9: What was discussed by President Trump and Xi Jinping during their historic summit in Beijing? I'm John Stolness in Washington.
10: The Supreme Court clears the abortion drug mifepristone to continue to be available by mail, at least for now. I'm Jeff McKay in Washington.
12: A man from Washington State is charged with violations of the Endangered Species Act and the Marine Mammal Protection Act. I'm Jennifer King.
13: A guilty plea for a longtime player in California politics. I'm Clayton Neville.
14: On Wall Street, the S&P 500 index and the NASDAQ open this morning at new record highs again. I'm Jessica Ettinger.
15: The U.S. Senate has unanimously approved a resolution to withhold their own pay during a government shutdown. I'm Lisa Dwyer.
5: All ahead on America in the Morning. It's 7 after. President Trump wraps up his Beijing summit in China with President Xi Jinping, where trade, the war in Iran, and Taiwan were among the main topics of discussion. John Stolness has the latest from Washington.
9: After a day of pomp and circumstance, Trump and Xi met in a closed-door session that lasted a little over 2 hours. In an interview with Fox News Thursday night, the president said Xi promised him they would not provide weapons to Iran.
16: He said he's not going to give military equipment. That's a big statement. He said that today. That's a big statement. But at the same time, he said, you know, they buy a lot of their oil there and they'd like to keep doing that.
9: The president said he urged Xi to understand that China should be encouraged by American military action in Iran.
16: I said, you know, we're helping you, and we're helping you in another way, because I don't think they want, I don't think China wants Iran to have a nuclear weapon either.
30: What did he say?
16: Well, he's not going to respond too much. He's a pretty cool guy.
9: The White House said both sides agreed the Strait of Hormuz must remain open. However, the Chinese summary did not mention that specifically. At a bilateral trade meeting earlier, the two leaders were joined by several high-ranking U.S. business CEOs, including Tesla's Elon Musk, NVIDIA's Jensen Huang, and Apple's Tim Cook. At that meeting, Xi, speaking through a translator, warned both nations need to work together to ensure a more peaceful world.
31: Can China and the United States overcome the Thucydides trap and create a new paradigm of major country relations? Can we meet global challenges together and provide more stability for the world?
9: President Trump was also the guest of honor at a lavish state dinner at the Great Hall of the People on the edge of Tiananmen Square. Beef ribs, roast duck, and tiramisu were on the menu. Trump spoke of warm relations between the two countries.
16: Together we have the chance to draw on these values to create a future of greater prosperity, cooperation, and happiness and peace for our children. We love our children.
9: Talks also covered China tamping down on the fentanyl leaving their country, the Chinese purchase of U.S. agricultural products, and the president on Fox News indicated she was open to purchasing American oil.
16: From Texas and Louisiana, from the United States, Alaska. And he said he likes the idea. I'd like to talk about that. I think it'll happen.
9: On the whole, the president said he felt it was a productive trip.
16: It's the two great countries. I call it the G2.
9: John Stolness, Washington.
5: The Supreme Court on Thursday afternoon announced that the abortion drug mifepristone can continue to be available by mail without an in-person appointment with a clinician. America in the Morning's Jeff McKay has details.
10: The ruling by the nation's highest court keeps on hold a lower court order that would have restricted the drug's availability as litigation over FDA safety regulations continue. The court ruled 7-2 with Justices Clarence Thomas and Samuel Alito dissenting from the decision. Responding to the decision, Louisiana Attorney General Liz Morrell said in a statement, quote, "It's shocking that the Supreme Court would block this common sense return to medically ethical practices and oversight. DOJ did not defend Big Pharma, which is profiting from the illegal and unethical distribution of abortion pills," end quote. Virginia Congresswoman Jennifer McClellan released a statement on social media saying this case is solely about politics over women's health.
1: It's about limiting access to the reproductive health care that patients need when they need it. And by effectively banning the distribution of abortion medication by mail, this attempt makes it harder for women to choose from the full spectrum of reproductive care options that they and their provider feel are necessary.
10: Minnesota Senator Amy Klobuchar says the decision should continue to be made between a person and their doctor.
2: It makes it more important than ever that we have people in governor's offices and in Congress across the country that believe that decisions on health care should be made between a woman and her doctor.
10: Anti-abortion groups have repeatedly called on the federal government to use the Comstock Act to punish abortion providers, but the government hasn't done so. Since the end of Roe, the number of abortions performed each year has actually increased. Of the roughly 1.1 million abortions that took place in 2025, 300,000 were provided via telehealth, a 25% increase from the year before, according to data from the Society of Family Planning. Danco Laboratories, one of Mifepristone's manufacturers, released a statement saying the decision means a, quote, "safe and effective drug Americans depend on will continue to be available while the litigation proceeds." I'm Jeff McKay in Washington.
5: 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Gavin Newsom Associate takes a plea deal when America in the Morning continues after these messages.
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0: Welcome back. Here with America in the Morning. Good news, very good news for some investors on Wall Street Thursday. Here's your Friday business headlines with CNBC's Jessica Ettinger.
1: Wall Street opens this morning after a record-setting day yesterday. Major averages all higher. The Dow is above 50,000 again, and the S&P 500 index opens above 7,500 this morning for the very first time. Both the S&P 500 index and the NASDAQ each open at record highs today. A blockbuster initial public offering as chipmaker Cerebras opened up more than 100% yesterday, selling shares to the public for the first time. And then it finished 68% higher, making those who got in on the IPO very happy. Here's what it sounded like when the stock first appeared on the NASDAQ with CNBC's Scott Wapner and Kelly Evans.
2: All right, the first trade. There it is. Begin trading. Look at that.
3: At this very moment, one of the biggest IPOs, certainly of the year, has just opened for trading. The company is Cerebras. It's a chip maker. It priced last night at 185, which was already above the expected range. $350 appears to be the open price. Pretty good for those who got in on the IPO.
1: China will buy 200 Boeing jets, President Trump told Fox News, while China's President Xi had a warning for the U.S. that mishandling Taiwan will put the U.S.-China relationship in great jeopardy. Some consumer warnings are flashing after the April retail sales report adjusted for inflation. Looks like sales dropped. Americans may be starting to pull back their spending. Here's CNBC's Carl Quintanilla and Sarah Eisen.
4: When we got a 0.5% increase for the month of April, and keep in mind, these numbers aren't adjusted for inflation.
5: Well, inflation adjusted, it's down a tenth.
4: Weaker numbers at department stores, furniture stores, and clothing stores. The big gains, obviously gas stations, because we're paying more for gas.
1: And the summer could get harder for Americans with their wallets. Here's SW Retail Advisors President Stacy Widlitz on CNBC.
6: Just as we got tariffs, which costs were passed on, now we're going to get another leg up, whether it's food or discretionary, and the consumer's going to have to pay up once again, and that's going to be sticker shock.
1: This now is Meredith Whitney Advisory Group's Meredith Whitney, who tells CNBC a lot of Americans are poised to pull back their spending.
7: Heads of households are now being pushed to the brink. The retail data that I look at showed a slowdown in grocery spend in the month of April.
1: On today's watch list, it's the final day of Jay Powell's term as chair of the Federal Reserve. Round two today of the second major in golf, the PGA Championships. New in theaters, Focus Features horror film Obsession, Amazon's drama Is God Is, and Universal's Shrek is back in some theaters for its 25th anniversary.
0: CNBC's Jessica Ettinger. It's 24 after. When we return on America in the Morning, the fastest growing cities in the U.S. after these messages.
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12: A Better Life with Dr. Sanjay Gupta. You know, it's interesting. For such a long time, I think people thought about diseases as something that mostly happened later in life. Just in recent years, however, we as a society have really begun to think about preventing certain ailments much, much earlier. Case in point, new study out of Northwestern University School of Medicine found the mid-30s are a major turning point for men's heart health. For women, about a decade later. But for the men, this is the time when you really need to be thinking about your heart health seriously. At a bare minimum, start seeing a primary care doctor once a year just to get your blood pressure and cholesterol checked. You can also look up and then do your best to follow what is known as the American Heart Association's Life's Essential Eight. These are things everyone can do to decrease the risk of heart disease. I'm Dr. Sanjay Gupta, helping you live a better life.
13: Their testimonials.
14: Do.
0: It's 26 after. Thanks for listening. This is America in the Morning. The Senate is not often unanimous, but on Thursday, senators agreed that if there's another government shutdown, like other government workers, they'll have their pay withheld. Lisa Dwyer reports.
15: After a series of record-breaking government shutdowns, the U.S. Senate has unanimously approved a resolution to withhold their own pay during a government shutdown. The bill's sponsor, Republican Senator John Kennedy, says the measure ensures lawmakers share the burden faced by unpaid federal workers.
16: This is about shared sacrifice. This is about putting our money where our mouth is.
15: The proposal applies to the Senate only and goes into effect the day after the November 3rd midterm election. Two shutdowns in the past year created significant financial hardship, particularly at the Department of Homeland Security. The department reopened last month after a 76-day partial shutdown, the longest agency funding lapse in history. I'm Lisa Dwyer.
0: It appears that America's fastest growing cities in 2025 were found in the shadows of our nation's big cities. Correspondent Marcela Sanchez reports.
17: Data released by the U.S. Census Bureau shows small cities in big Texas metro areas were the fastest growing in the U.S. last year. Salina, Princeton, Melissa, and Anna were ranked 1, 3, 4, and 5. All are in the Dallas-Fort Worth area. Fulshear near Houston ranked second. These cities saw growth rates from nearly 15 to 25%. Texas cities like Fort Worth and Austin also saw significant population gains. Meanwhile, 29 Palms, California, and Key West, Florida experienced the highest rates of population losses because of tight housing markets. I'm Marcela Sanchez.
0: America in the Morning for Friday, May 15th, 2026, is produced by Jeff McKay. I'm John Trout. This is Westwood One.
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0: 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Coming up this half hour.
27: The oil crisis reportedly worsening in Cuba.
28: The way oil prices are, no one's giving away free oil.
27: I'm Clayton Neville.
29: Presidents Donald Trump and Xi Jinping have begun a crucial series of meetings in Beijing. I'm Donna Warder.
30: Near the Strait of Hormuz, the ship anchored off the United Arab Emirates was seized and taken toward Iran. Ed Donahue, Washington.
31: Prime Minister Benjamin Netanyahu says that Israel will take legal action against the New York Times. I'm Sue Aller.
32: Rising oil prices have created a tax windfall for New Mexico.
33: Take that money and we're going to give it back to the people.
32: I'm Jennifer King.
34: Stamp lovers can celebrate America's 250th birthday with special bald eagle designs. I'm Mike Hempen.
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0: 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Senior Update on News Talk 790 WPIC, the pick of the dial for older adults in our listening area. Hey, I'm Sam Belich. I think you know the voice after all these years. What's that song go? Still crazy after all these years. And we're a nonprofit corporation. 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I could hear my former boss, Mrs. Spiardi, saying to me, "Sam, you talk too fast." 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Remember, a show's a better one when we hear what you guys have to say. And you give me a lot of tips when you see me in the supermarket or on my email or whatever. Proud to say that we're one of the very few shows still talking about local issues. So let me do it today. Good morning. It is Friday. It is May 15th. And my guest today is what I promised. I talk almost every show about the Mercer County Community Transit. It is a part of the Mercer County the Regional Council of Governments, Mercer County, MCROC, right? Mercer County Regional Council of Governments, which runs transportation in our county and beyond. So my guests today are Jill Boozer, who is the CEO, Jill, or CEO or Executive Director. Okay, let's get you on again. Say it again. And that's not, Sam, you goofball. How about we try now, Jill?
1: Jill Boozer, I'm the executive director.
0: I can't count to three. I had you on the wrong pod. Anyhow, Jill is the executive director, and Mike Nash, Mike, you're the coordinator of transportation. What's your official title?
2: So my official title is assistant executive director.
0: Okay. Try that one again, Mike. So
3: my official title is Assistant Executive Director of Mercer County Regional Council of Governments.
0: Good. And you know, you wouldn't think I've been doing this for all these years when I can't get the pod straight. We're good now. Everyone sounds good. Everyone looks good. So let's start at the beginning. We were talking before we went on the air about I am an individual who appreciates transportation in our community, and I also know how hard it is to provide. So I'll tell you what, let's flip the coin. Who wants to give a little background on the transit and how you guys got there?
3: I guess I got
0: Michael,
3: the short
0: straw. Michael, you got elected, my man.
3: So as most of your listeners probably already know, transit started many years ago as a way to help the elderly get from point A to point B, doctor's appointments, shopping, things like that. And as it has expanded, we also do the MATP program, which is the Medical Assistance Transportation Program, and a number of other programs that provide transportation throughout the county. We also have trips on Tuesdays and Thursdays. We go to medical trips in Butler and also in the Pittsburgh area. And we do some transportation for the Keystone Blind. We take some of their clients to the mills, or the mines, I'm sorry, the mines in...
0: Well, that's today's mills.
3: It is. You're right.
0: Yeah.
3: So that's in Butler County. So we go down there for those folks. And it's a pretty robust system. Prior to the pandemic, we did as many as 400 trips a day. Right now, we're standing about 275. We'd like to be able to be at 300 trips a day. We have over 15,000 clients, and fortunately, they don't all want to travel the same day.
0: Same time, yes. Yeah. So,
3: but
0: good.
3: That's the long and the short of it.
0: Good, good, good. Now, Jill, I'll probably embarrass you, but I do that sometimes. Anyhow, having known you for a pretty good while, mm-hmm. you're very low key. You're very calm. You're very thoughtful, and yet you came into let's call the word, you've come into power. You know, as a CEO behind a couple of directors that had very, very vivid and distinct personalities, and I can see in the remarks you make in the newspaper and how you look at things, you have a very sympathetic view of what you do. And you're really committed to the Council of Governments generally. How do you feel? Is that a compliment for you or not?
1: Yes, it is, Sam. I appreciate that. Thank you. I understand that, you know, transportation is a need that is necessary in our community. There are some people in our community that don't have transportation. They can't get out of their house, and I'm sympathetic to that. I have a car, and I can go to the store or to the doctor and make the appointment anytime I need to. I understand that not everybody has that ability, and I feel like we have to be their advocate to keep transportation running in the county. It's a shared ride system, and it's very affordable for seniors. It's $1 each way. If you go to the senior center, it's 50 cents.
0: And again, for those of you who listen to the show on a regular basis, we talked before we went on the air about two factors that really, really, really harm older people. One is isolation. The other is lack of nutrition. And transit has a very vivid, direct role in providing both of those to older adults and disabled people who live yes. in the community. And I think that's just so very important. Now, Mike, I look at you, and I'm going to ask this. I'm looking at the clock. You got to give me a quick answer on this before you go to break. You know, you have been an elected official in the past, and you are used to people who, you know, most people look at something and go, oh, man, that looks really good. Another person looks at it and goes, oh, you missed this corner. You didn't do that. And as an elected official, you were used to people giving you advice, whether it was very strong advice or whatever. In terms of the transit, it's so easy to be critical. With Joe and I, when I was sitting before we went on air, I said to you guys, you got a driver who's waiting somewhere to pick somebody up, or maybe they're having lunch, and you get the call that, what are your vans doing just sitting there not picking anybody up? You get a lot of that, and I know you get a lot of that, Michael. How do you continue to be kind and reflective? Because that is a hazard. Transit can get easily criticized for things they shouldn't.
3: Sure.
0: Shoot it.
3: We try to see everything as constructive criticism, regardless of the mode that's used to deliver that criticism. So I think that most of the time the comments... Most of the time, the comments that we get are well-intentioned. Like I said, you may not like the delivery of that comment or the way it's brought to you, but if you step back and look at it from the perspective of whomever's delivering that comment, then you can see that they probably have some very good valid points, and we can at least start with the foundation of their comment and build something good out of it.
0: Wonderful. Go ahead, Joe.
1: Sam, sometimes they call and they don't have an understanding of what's going on. And once you explain to them why that bus is sitting there or you know, give them a little bit of background, then they understand why the bus is sitting there. Sometimes it's just, you know, they just need educated.
0: Oh, yeah. No, absolutely. Well, good answer. Because it's a truthful answer, and that's what counts. Hey, it's break time. The first one is a small one. We'll be back in no time with Jill and Michael with regard to transportation in and around Mercer County. Be right back.
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0: Update on News Talk 790 WPIC. Our topic today is transportation in and around Mercer County. Our guests are Mike Nash, Doc, and Jill Boozer from the Council of Governments that runs the transportation. Now, when you talk transportation, and Jill, I'll deal with that later. You made me laugh. Michael or Jill, whoever. The Mercer County Transit, you can see on the side of many of the buses. Mm-hmm. On the bigger buses, you see Chenango Valley Shuttle. Although they work together because they both work under your leadership, they kind of have a different reason, different audience.
1: Sure.
0: Go ahead.
1: So the Mercer County Transit is a door-to-door service, and it's by registration. And you have to schedule your trips at least a day in advance, and you have to be registered with us to ride. There's a lot of different programs folks ride under, and that's what makes the trip cost effective, and it's a ride share program, so you're not going to be on the bus by yourself. You're not going to be getting a taxi service, but it can be like a social event for a lot of our folks that ride, whereas the Chenango Valley Shuttle is a fixed route service. And that operates through the valley, Sharon, Sharpsville, Hermitage, Farrell, and, of course, the neighborhood in Wheatland as well. And we have...
0: Wheatland that's now a part of Hermitage.
1: Now, the Wheatland neighborhood of Hermitage, I believe they call it. So coming in July, we're going to have some changes on that, on the fixed route.
0: Good.
1: And we really think it'll be... the changes will be beneficial for the folks that ride it. And maybe Jill would like to discuss a little bit of that.
2: Yes, our changes for the fixed route. When we did our transit development plan, we had surveys, and part of those surveys, people wanted quicker service. They wanted weekend, Saturday or Sunday service and nighttime service. Unfortunately, we can't meet all of those needs with our current budget, but we are trying to streamline the routes a little more to make them a little faster, maybe shaving off 10 minutes on a total route on the route. The biggest change I think you'll see on Saturdays, our thought on Saturdays, we only run two buses on Saturdays. And at this time, one of the buses does like the northern and central area and combined, and the other one does the southern area, which is Farrell. It's really time consuming and I'm going to say clunky. It's hard to follow that combined route. So our thought is on Saturdays, our main goal is going to get people to the grocery store to get essentials if they need it. So it's going to run from the housing areas to Walmart to Giant Eagle. So if you need something essential on Saturdays, you'll be able to get to those stores quickly and get home. We will continue to monitor our changes and take any feedback on Saturdays once they are running for a while. We'll continue to monitor. But we're hoping that in theory it works out the way it is in our brain, that it'll work out when we implement the route.
0: Well, and on its face, it seems, okay, here's Sam now trying to see if it makes sense for me. If you do those riders on the weekend, that gives more space for people to essentially have trips to the doctor and to the hospitals for medical appointments. Let me say it that way. And that is definitely something that could increase ridership, even though you could always use drivers. I'm going to give you guys a compliment. I'm going to go a different direction for a minute. But, Joe, when you were talking, you made me think of this. You guys work cooperatively with other transit programs. Now, this is going to be a big compliment here. You guys sometime coordinate with other transportation systems to take people to Pittsburgh for doctor's appointments and things. And the one thing that some other transportation systems do that you guys never did was leave people in Pittsburgh. And you know, I don't know how many times way back before I retired, Mike, you and people from transit would have to go to Pittsburgh to pick somebody up because the other transportation service, maybe that comes out of Newcastle, left them in Pittsburgh. And you guys have, to my knowledge, because we were on call for that.
1: Mm-hmm.
0: And I don't remember us ever, you know, I can remember our drivers. I can remember the drivers, you know, going from place to place trying to find people who may have wandered off or whatever if they were mildly confused in order to get them back home. But where I used to grit my teeth was when you guys would have to go down to Pittsburgh at 6 o'clock at night to find somebody that another transportation service left there. What that always said to me was the Mercer County Transit has a heart and they're looking out for what is the best for these. Joe, you said it really matters who you transport and how you do it. And I want to give you guys a big round of applause for that because the sensitivity you've had to the riders is, in my mind, and better than any other transit system I've seen. So for those of you out there that see these other transportation systems bouncing around our county for whatever the reason, they are not the gold standard. The gold standard is our community transit. So I have to give you that compliment. I know I'm talking too much. Let me make you laugh. I was talking to somebody was on a street in a parking lot when the bus went by that is now powered by gas, and the gas, by
1: CNG.
0: CNG.
1: Compressed natural gas.
0: Yes, as opposed to regular gas. And so the lady looks at me and goes, oh, my, I hope nobody ever hits that bus. It's going to explode like a bomb. It kind of made me laugh. But, again, those are things that you guys did in order to improve transportation and when you updated those buses.
1: Mm-hmm.
0: Whoever wants to take that one.
1: So, yeah, and the nice thing about having the CNG buses right now with the gasoline prices going through the roof, our price is locked on the compressed natural gas. The buses, they run cleaner, so they have less of a carbon footprint. And the beauty of it is that if there were a gas leak on that bus, it would if it works in, you know, in principle, it would vent to the atmosphere.
0: Yeah.
1: And CNG is only explosive between 4% and 15%. So once it's released in the air, it just becomes an inert gas. And the threat of an explosion is greatly reduced. So we feel it's a very safe system. There's a lot of fail-safe things, you know, protective devices on the bus. And so we've had one fuel leak in the time we've been running those buses, and everything worked exactly like it was supposed to, and there were no issues with that incident. So we feel it's a really good thing all the way around.
0: Yeah. Go ahead, Jill.
2: CNG was a statewide initiative by PennDOT. Most of all the transit agencies across Pennsylvania have moved to CNG buses, and in the past, eight to ten years.
0: Okay, so I can see you guys shaking your head. It's a good thing, right?
2: Yes.
1: Sure.
0: Good. I talked about this before we went on here. I'm going to let you guys kind of acknowledge different individuals if you want. I talked about the transit buses are always spotless. They're always spotless. When I couldn't see through my windshield because of the ice and the snow and the dirt and the grit, transit bus would go by me, and it was like it's the middle of summer. They look so nice. And I know you guys have in place, because, I'm talking too much. If I'm an older person, which I now am, and I see somebody coming up to pick me up, and it's in a vehicle that's rusted out, that is chugging along, and you think, oh, but then here comes the transit. The vehicles are well maintained. They're always beautiful. And I know, above all, you guys have a special obligation to keep the windshields and everything clear, because in Pennsylvania, you've got to have those all clear, not just the front. And, I know you've got at least one person out there who is responsible for that. And I go ahead and let him take his bow.
1: So our bus washer, he's been there probably 15 years now, Dan Yasnowski. He does a heck of a job, always working hard, very conscientious about the buses. And this past year, 2 years ago now, we put a new bus wash in, and we've had a lot of issues with that. So when the bus wash has been broken down, Dan's been out there doing everything manually, and God bless him, he does a heck of a job. And you know, sometimes certain drivers will ask him to do a little bit of this or a little bit of that, and he takes their requests and does whatever he can to make them happy too, because of course the drivers, that is their workspace. So
0: sure,
1: you know,
0: and you got to have dedication. Go ahead, Joe.
2: I know the passengers see the drivers, and we're very proud of all of our drivers. They're very compassionate and caring, but there is a lot that goes through. There's a lot that goes on with putting public transportation on the road, with the state and federal regulations, obtaining the funding, and we have to. There's a lot of work that goes behind everyday scheduling. We have dispatchers that, you know, the clients call in, make their appointments. The dispatchers are top notch, and then we have to talk about the mechanics. The mechanics keep those buses working well. The safety is so important.
0: Absolutely.
2: And they're just top-notch. You know, top-notch. I can't say enough about the staff that we have that makes all of this work.
0: Well, and again, you're talking about people who are dedicated to what they do. I know when you guys moved out, excuse me, New Virginia, right?
1: Virginia Road.
0: New Virginia Road. I've only lived in Hickory. Here I go again. I've lived in Hickory, how many, 40 years now, even plus? Is that right, New Virginia? Anyhow, one of the things that I was able to do, and I think, who was it? Mike maybe was the one who took me on a tour, and you got delayed, and I wound up kind of standing around where the dispatchers are, and the calls that come in, boom, boom, boom, boom. I'm looking at that going, wow, you know, that is a really, really, that's a lot of, let me just say it in English, there's a lot of phone calls that they're managing. But the one thing that I noticed that I'm going to give the dispatchers a clap on this. People would call in and they would know them by voice or maybe the number that would come up. Mm-hmm. But without the person even saying their name, they'd go, hey, Julie, where do you want to go today or tomorrow or whenever? And right. That is another way that the transit can give people a hug. You know, when I call somebody and they recognize my voice, wow, you know, I must be important. And when we toured, it was with me to think of that, is that I think we toured when the very first washer went in, the one that you guys have now replaced. And you were just pretty new out there, and I watched the dispatchers, and I was very, very, very impressed with how sharp they are and how kind they are.
1: Yeah, they absolutely take pride in their jobs, and it's something that they're very professional. And I think since the time you toured, our dispatch office has actually gotten larger and different folks manning the phones now, but still very professional, very courteous, and very efficient with the phone calls and the clients that call in.
0: Well, now, you know, that's good. I know at one time your dispatchers had to deal with one of our MATP, not consumers, but where we managed it on the other end of the phone. And it's somebody that could be kind of demanding.
1: Mm-hmm. Well, she ran a tight ship, and she did a good job. And
0: she did.
1: And
0: well, I'm talking about our girl, too.
1: Right. Oh, that's what I mean.
0: The two of them.
2: the same personality.
0: Yeah. But you know, it all worked out.
1: It did.
0: You know, it all worked out because underneath it all, they had a mutual respect. And
1: exactly.
0: They actually liked one another when mm-hmm. they weren't talking about Why can't you get this? And all that kind of stuff. So the professionalism of well, what have we showed so far? That people who drive, people who are mechanics, people who do the washing, people who do the dispatching, and ultimately the drivers are all committed to the goal of safe transportation as best that can be done in our county. And that's why I say whenever I talk about transit, I give transit a whole lot of credit that they, I don't think, man, well, we come back after break. Tell me I'm wrong, but I think you guys get a lot of undue criticism at times. But like you said, Joe, when you explain to them what it's about, they become a little more understanding. All right, I got Jill, I got Mike. You guys are stuck with Sam. And we're going to go to break and be right back with more of Senior Update.
3: 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The NFL schedule release has turned into absolute chaos, and the league loves every second of it. 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The schedule release used to be a simple announcement. Thursday night, it was basically a three-hour TV special with social media videos, leaks, and fan reactions everywhere. Teams are dropping movie trailers, country songs, even Minecraft-themed reveals just to announce who they play. And somehow the NFL keeps finding ways to dominate the sports calendar in May. The actual games don't start for months, but the hype machine is already in playoff form. One thing is certain, the NFL doesn't just own Sundays anymore. 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
4: Mainly cloudy and upper 60s this afternoon. A few clouds, upper 40s overnight. Thundershowers Saturday. It comes in late morning and another round late day, upper 70s. Lower 80s Sunday, an isolated storm chance. Sunny and hot Monday, near 90. I'm meteorologist Jim Lowboy with your 33 pinpoint weather.
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0: Here I am. I'm Lucy talking. Hey, we're back on the air. My guests today are Jill Boozer and Mike Nashtalk, who are the brain trust of the Council of Governments and also the Mercer County Transit and the Shenango Valley Shuttle. And we're talking today about the importance of transportation in everywhere, but particularly in our area. And it's hard. It's a hard thing to do, but they do it well. When you guys did the surveys, what came? How can I say this nicely? What kind of car do you want? Oh, I'd love a Rolls Royce. How about what can you afford? Probably a secondhand Volkswagen. When you do surveys, it's a little bit of that. People will. Even though you structured it in the questionnaires, a lot of times the requests are pretty exaggerated. But within that, usually you're able to pull out, like you had said before, Mike, some meaningful comments that will allow you to maybe run things more smoothly. When the surveys went out and came back in, were they pretty helpful?
1: They were. And okay. There was some surprising information involved in those surveys. Of course, as you say, you know, everyone would like 24/7 service everywhere. They want to go to the Eastwood Mall and the Southern Park Mall and Pittsburgh and Cleveland. And as Jill mentioned earlier, there are budget constraints and there are also personnel constraints. I mean, even if we had an unlimited budget right now, we just don't have the drivers to do a lot more than what we're already doing. We still have capacity and we are still, you know, back in December, we had to cut back on trips on the door-to-door service. Right now we're wide open. We're scheduling everybody everywhere they want to go. And I think that we mentioned earlier as well the changes on the fixed route that are going to roll out in July. I'm really excited about that because this is probably the most drastic changes that have happened in 40 years with the system.
0: Oh, yeah.
1: And like Jill said, the Saturday, being able to get to the grocery store and get back quickly, I really think that folks will see a benefit to that. But we'll continue to monitor it, and we'll adjust as need be. We will go to the Hickory Fields development when it opens. And so we're going to service everything and everyone we can with the assets that we have.
0: Well, and that's good. Go ahead, Joe.
2: One thing that we do learn from those surveys is the need, because we ask people in those surveys, do you have

0: is the need, because we ask people in those surveys, do you have a car? Do you have other availability? And a lot of the response is, no, if we didn't have the bus, we would have no way to get here to the store or any appointments.
1: Well, and the other thing, I don't want to get into this is a whole other thing. Given the fact that all three of us are in a window, age-wise, we've seen an out-migration of talent from our area to other areas for a variety of reasons. But what does that mean? A lot of times the caregivers of the people who need service and could have been provided by family, well, that family member now is in DeKalb, Illinois, or down in Florida, or out in California, or up in New England. And, people say, I don't have anybody. I mean, my kids love me, and if something really serious happened, I'd probably go live with them. But getting me to the grocery store when they live four states away, it doesn't work. And that's where you guys fill a void. We've had a tremendous out-migration of people who would normally be caregivers. Mm-hmm. And they're, and that increases the load. And again, I know I'm answering as opposed to you, but I compliment you on that, because you're doing something that is essential. We talked about. Okay, in terms of drivers, all right. Now, I always say on the air, and correct me if I'm wrong, if you have a pretty clean driving record and you can pass a drug test, you at least could be considered for employment as, let me call it this way, the short bus driver. Because you need I think you do, Mike or Jill, tell me if I'm wrong, you need a commercial driver's license to drive the big buses that look like school buses, right?
0: Yes, you need a CDL with passenger endorsement.
1: Yeah, mm-hmm. And so that's a little bit more, but to drive the regular vans, it's really not a lot in order to at least come to the door and say, hey, I'd like to be a part-timer or even a... Well, what now? Are you guys looking full-time, part-time, or just part-time?
2: We're looking for both. Always looking for good drivers. Like you said, clean driving record, able to pass a pre-employment drug test.
1: Right.
2: And a background check. And then we have a pretty aggressive training program that we put the folks through. And because, of course, we're going to be transporting. If you get the job, you're going to be transporting somebody's loved one. So, we have to make sure that they check off all the boxes before we'll bring them in. And a little bit of personality always helps. So we're doing good with the staff we have now. But we always have room for a few more hardy souls who are willing to help their neighbors out.
1: Well, I laughed because somebody you guys had as a driver for a long time, and people loved him. I grew up with him, and he was so shy. He was so shy, even in school, that I almost sometime, we would tease him a little bit just to get a reaction. And that somebody who was that shy, I can't tell you what a wonderful driver they were. I think he retired now because he got married and everything. That's an example of somebody who really might be a little bit shy, but is kind and has been around the elderly and whatever. Now, I'm going to bring up something that I didn't even talk to you guys about, and hopefully I'll get a smile. All the buses have cameras now?
2: Correct.
0: Correct.
1: That is wonderful. Mm-hmm. I mean, I go back to the days with the he said, she said kind of thing, and you guys are left with this report that says, Mabel said this, this, this, and this before she tried to smack John, and John said, I don't know why she tried to hit me. I didn't say it. But even more importantly, when there was something negative reported about the driver, maybe because they didn't like the driver, but the camera will tell the truth. Mm-hmm. How big of a plus has that been?
2: Oh, it's been exponential. And, the funny thing is when the cameras first went in,

0: And the drivers had an issue with it. I think they now see the value of those cameras that, because since Jill's been the director, the drivers always get the benefit of the doubt when we get a complaint. And we go to the video, we interview the driver, we interview whomever the complainant is, and we look at the video, and the video oftentimes tells a much different story than what the complaint is.
1: Absolutely.
0: And the video might be somewhere between the two stories once you do your investigation. But the video systems that we have are just great. There's six cameras on the inside of the buses, and I believe there's four on the outside of the buses, so we can see traffic around us. We can see just about everything that happens on the bus. And the neat thing is that there's metadata as well that'll tell us exactly where the bus was. It'll tell you the speed of the bus. I believe we haven't gotten that far. I think it'll even tell you how many G's the bus is pulling when it goes around a curve or something like that. Yeah. So it's incredible the amount of information that's available now. And I really think they've been a great addition to our service.
1: Well, and to me, I think that's wonderful. And again, if I'm a rider, that's going to help make me feel much more secure when I get on a bus. Yeah. Anyhow, well, you know what time it is. Time for break number three. I'm here with Mike and Jill. We're talking transit. We'll be right back.
2: Hi, I'm Bob Greenberg with this local sports minute brought to you by Flynn's Tire and Auto Service. Flynn's will get you in today. The NFL schedule release has turned into absolute chaos, and the league loves every second of it. You've got NFL games on Sunday, Monday, Thursday, Black Friday, Christmas Day, Christmas Eve, even international games stretching from London to Brazil to Australia. The schedule release used to be a simple announcement. Thursday night, it was basically a three-hour TV special with social media videos, leaks, and fan reactions everywhere. 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And somehow the NFL keeps finding ways to dominate the sports calendar in May. The actual games don't start for months, but the hype machine is already in playoff form. 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

0: to Senior Update on Newstalk 790 WPIC. I'm here today with Joe Boozer and Mike Nashtalk, who are the... I'm laughing at that. They are the brain trust of the Mercer County Community Transit and the Chenango Valley Shuttle. By the way, at the break, we talked about the shuttle. If you are... You fill it in, Mike or Jill, you ride for free.
1: Yeah, 65 years or older, you ride the Chenango Valley Shuttle Service for free.
0: And again, anybody out there who sees, goes to supermarkets or places, doctor's offices, and sees people waiting for the buses, sometime you'll be surprised that they can time it well enough to be able to get on the shuttle and not have to use the demand response transportation, you know, which is the Mercer County Community Transit. So, yeah, but that's a freebie, huh?
1: Mm-hmm. Yes.
0: Do you guys still do a little bit of what I call extraneous transportation? There was a time you guys transported some kids to school or... Tickle. Do you guys do that anymore?
2: We have a tripper service that transports the children in the Farrell area to the schools, and we also have a service that takes sharing kids to the schools.
0: Okay, so you're still involved with that a little bit. Mm-hmm. But what we're talking about today is, you know, the older folks. sorry about that. I don't know where that came from. the frog in my throat. Anyhow, if you guys had a wish list of what we could do if we had X amount of money, what would it be? So I know it's a hard question, but what would you guys like to do if money and availability of employees were not an issue?
1: If money wasn't an issue, we would like everything that we hear from our clients. We would like to be able to provide all of that for them.
0: And that's why Jill is the CEO of the Mercer County, because that was a great answer. It really, really was. And it also, in my mind, reflects the heart that you guys operate from. Oh, that was really a great answer to do what people want in an unlimited way. Nice.
1: Sam, when we have to deny a trip to someone or we tell people we don't operate at that time and we know that they have a dire need for that, that affects us. You know, this is our job, but it affects us when we can't deliver the needs that for people, you know. It's just hard to put into words.
0: Okay. And again, that is something I know from having worked side by side with you guys for many, many, many, many, many years. And like I said, I consider that what you just said, Joe, is the ultimate compliment. And that's why when I'm on the air and anybody brings up transit, I usually want to emphasize how important transit is for the community. Mike, you're never at a loss for words. What about you?
2: Well, I echo what Jill says. I think, you know, we're in this business to provide trips, and it'd be great to be able to run 24/7. It'd be great to have more buses that could service employers that maybe have new employees that don't have adequate transportation. And you know, we all have these sort of pipe dream type of goals in our minds, and so there are things that we would love to do, and you know, if the funding or the number of employees that we would need to do it were available to us, we'd happily you know, provide greater service, a more robust system than what we have now.
0: And you know, the one thing we didn't talk about but also is responsible for, I would think, good relations is at some point an older adult may be a regular driver for you guys. Let's try that again. A regular passenger, but they're getting more frail and more frail and more frail and more frail. At what point in time do you guys hand that person off perhaps to an ambulance service for what their needs are? Is there a protocol for that, or is it just kind of like on a case, if it's a medical transport, it's an ambulance? If not, you guys try like hell, like heck to be able to meet that need?
1: Yes. We rely on the drivers letting us know, too.
2: Yeah.
0: Okay.
1: And they'll let us know if there's an issue and if they're concerned about someone.
2: And as mobility devices evolve, sometimes they're just not not a good fit for our buses. So we've seen some things that are almost like stretchers that, you know, we have to hand those off to the other providers.
0: Yes.
2: But we're fortunate. There's a good line of communication between the office and the drivers, and there's always a place on the dispatch software. There's a place to put notes about clients. Some folks have, you know, they can only be picked up at a certain place, or they do have a mobility issue that's a little tougher to hook up and secure. But we have a real good relationship with our drivers, and we, you know, we do what we can to make sure that everybody we transport is safe.
0: Okay, well, yeah, and again, I know the track record is a good one as far as safety goes, and I know that generally speaking, when you guys do the surveys, and again, I'm going all the way back to when Professor Jimmy Miller did them for, who knows, for maybe Tommy or even Jimmy DiCaprio. But overwhelmingly, even though people have needs that they elucidate, they're generally happy with the service on surveys. I know when we at the Agency on Aging had to pick services and do questionnaires as to their effectiveness and how well they're liked by consumers, transportation had always came up very, very high. People are appreciative and like the transportation system. It could be better. You could do more. But in terms of the realities of life, you guys always come up on the high end. And that's good.
1: That's good to hear.
2: It is.
0: Yeah, really, really.
2: We won't be able to take any constructive criticism the rest of the day after the pumping of you've done for us.
0: Well, and if you need more, come on back. Now, Michael, you could hear what I hear, and that is the music's there. That means it's time to say goodbye. Thank you for listening. I really enjoyed this show. God bless.

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1: Justice David Weck is switching to independent status, citing what he calls growing anti-Semitism within the Democratic Party. The Squirrel Hill native says the hatred towards Jewish people has moved from the political fringe into the mainstream, pointing to incidents ranging from a candidate's Nazi-associated tattoo to the party's response to the Israel-Hamas conflict. Wecht was married at Pittsburgh's Tree of Life Synagogue, which experienced the worst anti-Semitic attack in American history in 2018. The move won't change the court's 5-2 Democratic majority, but Wecht says his new registration reflects his commitment to judicial independence and fairness. Jacob Maliberti told jurors he didn't question how his 5-year-old adopted son died until he and his wife were arrested. He initially believed Landon's death was caused by a medical issue. Prosecutors contend the boy suffered over 100 bruises and catastrophic brain injury from abuse by his adoptive parents. Landon died in January 2023. Maliberti's wife, Lauren, is being tried separately on murder charges in Westmoreland County. In other news, in western Pennsylvania, the Highland School Board will vote next Monday on nearly $1.7 million in improvements with no tax increase. Projects include concrete repairs to crumbling sidewalks that are creating tripping hazards, new stadium turf, and a roof replacement at the maintenance garage. The board is confident the work can be completed before students return to school in the fall. The Philadelphia Eagles will face the Dallas Cowboys on November 26 at 4:30 p.m. on Fox. It's the first time Philadelphia takes the field on Turkey Day since 2015 when they fell to the Detroit Lions in a blowout. The Eagles actually defeated Dallas on Thanksgiving Day back in 2014. The rivalry runs deep, as most fans remember the Bounty Bowl back in 1989. This year's holiday matchup gives the Birds another chance to beat their division rival on the biggest feast day of the year. I'm Juan Arango, and you're up to date with Radio PA.
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0: 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We're in a break right now, but we'll get to your calls shortly. 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
14: 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Traffic is terrible.
15: 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I can't believe how expensive gas has gotten recently.
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16: This is a Radio PA News Update. Justice David Weck is switching to independent status, citing what he calls growing anti-Semitism within the Democratic Party. The Squirrel Hill native says the hatred towards Jewish people has moved from the political fringe into the mainstream, pointing to incidents ranging from a candidate's Nazi-associated tattoo to the party's response to the Israel-Hamas conflict. Wecht was married at Pittsburgh's Tree of Life Synagogue, which experienced the worst anti-Semitic attack in American history in 2018. The move won't change the court's 5-2 Democratic majority, but Wecht says his new registration reflects his commitment to judicial independence and fairness. Jacob Maliberti told jurors he didn't question how his 5-year-old adopted son died until he and his wife were arrested. He initially believed Landon's death was caused by a medical issue. Prosecutors contend the boy suffered over 100 bruises and catastrophic brain injury from abuse by his adoptive parents. Landon died in January 2023. Maliberti's wife, Lauren, is being tried separately on murder charges in Westmoreland County. In other news, in western Pennsylvania, the Highland School Board will vote next Monday on nearly $1.7 million in improvements with no tax increase. Projects include concrete repairs to crumbling sidewalks that are creating tripping hazards, new stadium turf, and a roof replacement at the maintenance garage. The board is confident the work can be completed before students return to school in the fall. The Philadelphia Eagles will face the Dallas Cowboys on November 26 at 4:30 p.m. on Fox. It's the first time Philadelphia takes the field on Turkey Day since 2015, when they fell to the Detroit Lions in a blowout. The Eagles actually defeated Dallas on Thanksgiving Day back in 2014. The rivalry runs deep, as most fans remember the Bounty Bowl back in 1989. This year's holiday matchup gives the Birds another chance to beat their division rival on the biggest feast day of the year. I'm Juan Arango, and you're up to date with Radio PA.
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0: This is a Radio PA News Update. Justice David Weck is switching to independent status, citing what he calls growing anti-Semitism within the Democratic Party. The Squirrel Hill native says the hatred towards Jewish people has moved from the political fringe into the mainstream, pointing to incidents ranging from a candidate's Nazi-associated tattoo to the party's response to the Israel-Hamas conflict. Wecht was married at Pittsburgh's Tree of Life Synagogue, which experienced the worst anti-Semitic attack in American history in 2018. The move won't change the court's 5-2 Democratic majority, but Wecht says his new registration reflects his commitment to judicial independence and fairness. Jacob Maliberti told jurors he didn't question how his 5-year-old adopted son died until he and his wife were arrested. He initially believed Landon's death was caused by a medical issue. Prosecutors contend the boy suffered over 100 bruises and catastrophic brain injury from abuse by his adoptive parents. Landon died in January 2023. Maliberti's wife, Lauren, is being tried separately on murder charges in Westmoreland County. In other news, in western Pennsylvania, the Highland School Board will vote next Monday on nearly $1.7 million in improvements with no tax increase. Projects include concrete repairs to crumbling sidewalks that are creating tripping hazards, new stadium turf, and a roof replacement at the maintenance garage. The board is confident the work can be completed before students return to school in the fall. The Philadelphia Eagles will face the Dallas Cowboys on November 26 at 4:30 p.m. on Fox. It's the first time Philadelphia takes the field on Turkey Day since 2015 when they fell to the Detroit Lions in a blowout. The Eagles actually defeated Dallas on Thanksgiving Day back in 2014. The rivalry runs deep, as most fans remember the Bounty Bowl back in 1989. This year's holiday matchup gives the Birds another chance to beat their division rival on the biggest feast day of the year. I'm Juan Arango, and you're up to date with Radio PA.
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14: 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I can't believe the week started with Mother's Day, if you can believe it. 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
8: You ever wonder why the same cold virus makes some people so sick and others not sick at all? Well, according to an interesting new study out of Yale School of Medicine, one key factor is how quickly the cells in their noses, called nasal cells, respond to the virus and contain it. It's called the interferon response, and it can vary for different people. Now, when that response gets inhibited, it can trigger a different reaction, which leads to excessive mucus production and inflammation. In other words, a cold that is a lot more miserable. Of course, there are other factors at play: your genetics, any underlying conditions, immunity from vaccinations or previous infections. If you are trying really hard not to get sick, high-quality masks, they can be very effective. Also, good old-fashioned hand washing. And remember not to touch your face. I'm Dr. Sanjay Gupta, helping you live a better life.
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16: I want to thank the great people at Preborn for making our show possible. 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
2: This is a Radio PA News Update. Justice David Weck is switching to independent status, citing what he calls growing anti-Semitism within the Democratic Party. The Squirrel Hill native says the hatred towards Jewish people has moved from the political fringe into the mainstream, pointing to incidents ranging from a candidate's Nazi-associated tattoo to the party's response to the Israel-Hamas conflict. Wecht was married at Pittsburgh's Tree of Life Synagogue, which experienced the worst anti-Semitic attack in American history in 2018. The move won't change the court's 5-2 Democratic majority, but Wecht says his new registration reflects his commitment to judicial independence and fairness. Jacob Maliberti told jurors he didn't question how his 5-year-old adopted son died until he and his wife were arrested. He initially believed Landon's death was caused by a medical issue. Prosecutors contend the boy suffered over 100 bruises and catastrophic brain injury from abuse by his adoptive parents. Landon died in January 2023. Maliberti's wife, Lauren, is being tried separately on murder charges in Westmoreland County. In other news, in western Pennsylvania, the Highland School Board will vote next Monday on nearly $1.7 million in improvements with no tax increase. Projects include concrete repairs to crumbling sidewalks that are creating tripping hazards, new stadium turf, and a roof replacement at the maintenance garage. The board is confident the work can be completed before students return to school in the fall. The Philadelphia Eagles will face the Dallas Cowboys on November 26 at 4:30 p.m. on Fox. It's the first time Philadelphia takes the field on Turkey Day since 2015 when they fell to the Detroit Lions in a blowout. The Eagles actually defeated Dallas on Thanksgiving Day back in 2014. The rivalry runs deep, as most fans remember the Bounty Bowl back in 1989. This year's holiday matchup gives the Birds another chance to beat their division rival on the biggest feast day of the year. I'm Juan Arango, and you're up to date with Radio PA.
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0: and this will be repeatedly people will bring this up as this will be heavily refuted, hopefully in the courts, definitely in the punditry. But just note that Virginia was very recently a safe haven for gun owners who lived in the D.C. area. There's a lot of business that goes on in D.C. You might know this. Our nation's capital is there. There are conservative people who do patronize and work within our nation's capital. They have to have somewhere to live. And if you wanted to have guns in a country with the Second Amendment, the only place to go was Virginia. And that's where a lot of people would end up because of the gun laws. And again, the blue states continue to just get bluer, and they keep doubling down on some of the worst ideas imaginable. So again, another one for the Bad Ideas Summit. For those of you who will be attending, let's take on the Virginia going anti-gun. So dark stuff over there. And that's why I think so many of you, when there's dark times, you guys need to be hedging with your money and you need to be investing in precious metals. I've been saying this, and if you guys listen to me on this by now, you'd already be making money. And most importantly, you're protecting future generations with precious metal assets. If you're concerned about inflation, which continues despite Trump's best efforts, if you're concerned about currency devaluation, if you've ever wondered if you aren't protected in this volatile moment that we're in with the markets, I know that's how I feel. That's why you got to find partners in the game who will educate you and will help you get a portfolio that protects you in the worst of times and helps you make money in the best of times. Lear Capital are the partners that I trust for this. 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They're moving into gold. You should too. 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
4: A better life with Dr. Sanjay Gupta.
5: The risk of stroke goes up for all of us as we age, but for women, the risk really amplifies after menopause. In fact, 1 in 5 women in the United States between the ages of 55 and 75 will have a stroke. But according to a new study carried out by researchers in California, adhering to the Mediterranean diet can significantly lower that risk. One expert said, "We continue to see study after study showing that a predominantly plant-based diet improves all sorts of different outcomes. Now, with this diet in particular, you've seen it lower the risk of certain types of cancer, diabetes, depression, dementia, even gum disease. Now, as a reminder, the Mediterranean diet prioritizes eating vegetables, fruits, beans, olive oil, nuts and fish, and limiting meat and dairy. I'm Dr. Sanjay Gupta, helping you live a better life."
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0: Franklin Graham, among others, are going to be there as well. I expect it's going to be a large crowd, but this is about giving thanks for our country, having national unity, and in the case of Dr. Arne, going over one of the most important speeches in American history, and that is Lincoln's second inaugural. Dr. Arne, thank you for what you do at Hillsdale. Thank you for speaking on Sunday, and we look forward to your remarks.
1: Scott, we're in your debt for that great speech you gave and for this. Thank you very much.
0: Dr. Arne, we're in your debt for teaching the classics and teaching about how to defend Western civilization on campus at Hillsdale. We will take a break. When we come back, we are going to talk about what's going on in Northern Virginia. Interesting hearing this week on the Scott Jennings Show.
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19: Every day, the men and women of the United States Marine Corps stand ready to defend the American way of life. The few, the proud, the Marines.
20: Hello? I'm a Marine. It took me a long time to make this call.
21: 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Then press 1.

0: Well, everyone, President Trump kicked off his visit to China by spending the day with Chinese President Xi Jinping. President Xi said that the U.S. and China should be partners, not rivals. And Trump took it a step further and said, I think of us as dictators with benefits.
1: That's the old dictators thing. They're not going to stop till everybody's shooting each other in the streets like it's Wuhanistan. I'm telling you, these guys, has anybody watched that crap anymore? I think I can explain why their ratings are a donkey show. What a time it is. Trump's a dictator. Maybe a Democrat should take a shot at him. What do you think? Cross-dressing Democrats everywhere. Well, a very good and happy Friday to you. Welcome back once again. We are at 888-630-9625. And I got to tell you, I think my best girl pulled together half my show today. I don't know how that happened exactly, but it happened. It happened pretty quick. And here's one for you. In Virginia, the Commonwealth of Virginia, where they elected that attorney general that wants to shoot people in the head and murder their children while their mother watches. You know, Jay Jones, he's the chief law enforcement officer in Virginia now. Baby killer. They're all baby killers. They love the idea and the practice. But here's what we woke up to today. Virginia governor signs assault weapons ban into law. The Virginia governor, Scamberger, corrupt former CIA car parker. I think she was a car parker at the CIA. Virginia Governor Abigail Spanberger signed into law Thursday a ban on the sale of assault firearms and high-capacity magazines while allowing people who already own them to keep them. She's going to allow you, if you already own them, they're not going to come by with troops and break your door down and confiscate. Not this time around. The law makes it a Class 1 misdemeanor to import, sell, manufacture, purchase, or transfer an assault firearm as designed by people that don't know what those words mean and have little brains. Anyone convicted, being in violation, will be prohibited from purchasing, possessing, or transporting any firearm for 3 years from the date of conviction. Now, I was reading this morning, and she's very excited, Scamberger, and she's, I'm signing this bill into law because firearms designed to inflict maximum casualties do not belong on our streets, she said. Of course, like 99.8% of people are killed with handguns and by Democrats. But setting that aside for the moment, I continued, and the story from News Channel 6, the CBS station somewhere, listen to this. Senator Saddam Saleem, Democrat from Fairfax. Saddam Hussein? No, Saddam Saleem is the Democrat state senator in Virginia, is the chief patron of Senate Bill 749. He called the signing a, quote, monumental victory for public safety and in the Commonwealth of Virginia. Saddam Hussein doesn't know what he's talking about, of course. Saddam Saleem, he has no idea what he's talking about. You look at the number of people killed with these types of weapons, and it really takes in like one city block of Democrats in Chicago. That'd be nationwide, the numbers. This achievement, listen to this from Saddam Hussein again. This achievement is the collective work. The old communist lexicon. We have the collective at work here taking away our rights. The left is coming for your rights. This achievement, Saddam Saleem called it, is the collective work of countless advocates, anti-Bill of Rights advocates, elected leaders, anti-Bill of Rights leaders, and groups who are anti-Bill of Rights groups that have fought tirelessly for gun violence prevention. Then all Democrats should be banned from owning firearms. Honestly, you people, just amazing. And that's before my time in the General Assembly, said Saddam Saleem in a statement that he put out as the primary author of the bill. Isn't that amazing? This law saves lives. No, that's not true. In the future, it's going to say Joe Biden banned assault weapons. I believe that the homicide rate went up the next year, didn't it? Because they have no idea what they're talking about. They're unintelligent, unserious people, and they're coming for your rights. The left is coming for your rights. This law saves lives, and together we prove that people-powered progress prevails, said Saddam Salim. And then he hit a detonator, and a car bomb went off about 10 feet from him. That was kind of fun. Oh, speaking with Muslims in England and in Holland, perpetrating violence and calling for Sharia law and all of that, you know, against the culture that has welcomed them in. But just amazing stuff. You people, that's it. You guys say, hey, we banned it. It's going to save lives. No, it's not. That's definitely not. By the way, the National Rifle Association is suing them, is taking them to court, and that is a good thing because, you know, the Democrats, they love confiscating things, but they do not want to make mandatory. They want to ban because they're the left. They're not liberals. Really, they're not. So that is Scamberger and the Democrats in Virginia. It's Virginia, for crying out loud, for the love of Mike. Aren't they amazing? Yes, sir. So we got that. Also, speaking of Democrats in prison, you know how Democrats, I don't know, do they mostly belong in prison? What percentage do you think belong in prison? You see that, what is about a third of Democrats believe that at least one of President Trump's assassination attempts by Democrats was staged, like the White House Correspondents' Dinner, because mental illness is pervasive in Democrat Party circles. But Democrats in California, a great many of them in prison, because where else would they be? Come on. But a great many in prison. Here it is. California just spent $189 million to give free iPads to every inmate in the state, including murderers on death row, including the people on death row. You're on death row. You get an iPad. It's like an Oprah show, you know. You get an iPad, and you murdered a nun, and you get an iPad, and you raped and killed schoolgirls, and you get an iPad. And it's a pretty crazy $189 million. They got a lot of people in prison because of all the crime there, because of all the Democrats and all the leftists and all the illegal aliens and the open borders and the gang members. And it's not like to keep everybody in prison for a year is $189 million. It's giving them free iPads. Then, of course, you have to give free internet and Wi-Fi and all that. You'll never guess what happened. So California just spent $189 million to give free, in quotation marks, iPads to every inmate, even those on death row. And this is great. Derek Evans on Twitter laying it out. The inmates were caught watching porn, sure, sending nudes, and some were caught grooming children online because Democrats are all child molesters. That's a pretty, one of the columns of the Democrat Party's worldview. Officials say they can't monitor 90,000 tablets, and you can't monitor them. So, you know, you might ask, well, why did you hand them out to inmates, $189 million in iPads to convicted criminals in prison? What exactly did you think they would use them for? How dumb are you people? Aren't they amazing? But that's $189 million in California that they consider to be well spent. They also, Kamala Harris is out there again. She's apparently running for president of what country? We don't know. Maybe Cambodia or something. But her plan is to abolish the Electoral College, pack the Supreme Court, make Puerto Rico and D.C. into states so that the Democrats can steal, like the criminals that they are, four seats in the United States Senate and presumably a couple of seats in the House, too. They, you know, they're trying to take our guns away because they're coming for us. They're coming for our rights. The left is coming for our rights. And also, Kamala Harris, pack the Supreme Court, ruin it, destroy it. Who else yesterday, Michael, was pack the Supreme? Oh, it was, Ro Khanna. Pack the Supreme Court and make state. These people are the Confederacy. They're the Confederate States of America. And they always were, just by the way, Jim Crow. Abolish the Electoral College, pack the Supreme Court, Puerto Rico, D.C. states. And then, of course, we've got to neutralize these red states from cheating. She says, while all of New England has been completely freed of any Republican representation in Congress because communists run the state and they call themselves liberals, but they're not. Trust me on this. They're not liberals. Boy, oh boy. But the Ford, isn't that great? Just a great and Scamburger banned, the most commonly owned firearm in the Commonwealth of Virginia. Isn't that amazing? The Second Amendment Foundation has filed a lawsuit challenging the Saddam Salim law. And I got to tell you, the NRA is suing them also, it should be noted. And I have I think I have my IRA card in my wallet. I certainly hope that I do. But the Democrats, they're coming for your property, they're coming for your rights, and they're coming to strip the American people of the ability to defend ourselves against a tyrannical government, which is really the backbone of the Second Amendment. But that's because the left is here, and the left always strips the population of their firearms. And they did it in Iran, for example. We've just been watching that happen. The communists are disguised as Democrats. Isn't that amazing? And Scamburger taken away, and the Democrats, along with Saddam Salim, taking away your firearms and high-capacity magazines. I love that one. In Virginia, too. Just amazing stuff. These people, can I just say, these people. Extraordinary stuff. I got there's another one I want to get to. I found the place, the location, the geographic location in America that is perfectly suited to the Democrats. And I want, equality is everywhere. And, this is really the ideal in what the Democrats have been calling out for. And I found the geographic location for the Democrats that is coming up. Also because they have liberals in Canada as well. This is great. You know, I've talked to you recently in the last couple of months about how Canada has euthanasia. Euthanasia. That's not young people from China. Euthanasia, you know, putting people to sleep like they're cats and dogs found in your car or something. And they're putting people to sleep. If you don't feel well, there was, what was the guy, like 20 years old, and he had seasonal affective disorder. He gets sad when it's not sunny for a long time during the day. And they say, oh, we'll put you to sleep. Come in this room. We'll put a needle in you. We'll knock you out. It's like capital punishment for people that are moody or something. But it gets better because Canada, and they call it MAID, M-A-I-D. But listen to this. Canada's MAID. Euthanasia, putting people to sleep. Here we go. A Quebec physician has formally suggested assisted suicide for infants, for babies from birth up to 1 year old. And the parents will decide, maybe this wasn't the right thing for us. So let's put the kid in the microwave. But the state will do it for you. Isn't that amazing? Quebec physician, he's formally proposing that assisted suicide for infants. And he says, well, babies from birth to 1 year, 1 year old, he said, if they have severe deformities or syndromes, then you should put them to sleep, the babies. The parents should have the opportunity, he said, that's to have their newborns put to sleep. To have their newborns killed. And this is liberalism in Canada. We have liberalism that is identical to this in the United States. This is pretty remarkable stuff. Euthanasia for babies, and why not? I mean, I remember several years ago we had a couple of women on the TV in England. I think they're on the BBC, maybe Channel 4, but I think the BBC. And the lady was suggesting to the other lady that when you have a baby, you should, for the first 2 years, you should have the option of killing the child because you may change your mind. You might change your mind, and that's what she said. And this guy, now in Canada, hey, let's put him to sleep. Why don't you? Pretty amazing stuff, these people. So we've got President Trump aboard Air Force One right now en route back to America from communist China. The Democrat Party is much closer to communist China than they certainly are to Donald Trump. There's no doubt about that. Amazing, amazing stuff. So I've got updates for you on the president and audio for you from the president. And I got to, anybody remember what the stock market has been doing under Trump? I refreshed my memory yesterday. Good stuff. Maxine Waters might serve in Congress till she's 100 years old and older. We've got that going. Another Democrat congresswoman is still missing last time I looked, but that's okay. On and on it goes. Illegal alien smuggling people drafted by the San Diego Padres to be a pitcher. Things not going well for him. And Cuba looking to indict Raul Castro. The Democrats will give him safe haven and let him kill people here. We are at 888-630-9625. Where would Democrats be most comfortable? Coming up.
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3: 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Now, seeing my grandson out on the water, it means everything to me. 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
14: A better life with Dr. Sanjay Gupta.
15: The risk of stroke goes up for all of us as we age. But for women, the risk really amplifies after menopause. In fact, 1 in 5 women in the United States between the ages of 55 and 75 will have a stroke. But according to a new study carried out by researchers in California, adhering to the Mediterranean diet can significantly lower that risk. One expert said, "We continue to see study after study showing that a predominantly plant-based diet improves all sorts of different outcomes. Now, with this diet in particular, you've seen it lower the risk of certain types of cancer, diabetes, depression, dementia, even gum disease. Now, as a reminder, the Mediterranean diet prioritizes eating vegetables, fruits, beans, olive oil, nuts and fish, and limiting meat and dairy. I'm Dr. Sanjay Gupta, helping you live a better life.
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0: All right, let's go to the telephones on Ida. We have identified the perfect location for Democrats in America, for people that call themselves liberals but don't know what the word means. We will get to that. Right now, let's go to the telephones. Let's go to Mike calling from Sunshine, Maryland, where it sounds real nice there. Is it real nice in Sunshine, Maryland, Mike?
1: Yes, it is, Chris. It's just north of Olney, Maryland. And if you go to the Sunshine General Store, they've got great hamburgers.
0: Really? That is great. You know, it's hard to find a good burger in D.C., I'll tell you that.
1: Yep. Well, I'm calling because I'm 66 years old, and when I was about 15, I stocked shelves in a little general store in the Allegheny Mountains. And behind the cash register was a sign, and it said, "When guns are outlawed, only outlaws will have guns."
0: Uh-huh.
1: And it was true in true in 1975, and it's true today, and they're trying to make outlaws out of all of us, aren't they?
0: Yes, they are. You ought to criminalize what is normal and normalize what is criminal.
1: Yeah, an assault weapon, I think I know the definition.
0: Uh-huh.
1: I think it's whatever gun is scary to Dianne Feinstein.
0: Yeah, that's pretty much it. Maybe she ran it by her Chinese intelligence operative that worked for her for almost 20 years in San Francisco. Ask the Chinese communist, as the Democrats are so fond of doing. Yeah, but the Democrats, look, the left is coming for your rights. I think we have, at the Chris Plant Store, I think we have "The Left is Coming for Your Rights" coffee cups and T-shirts and things, because we decided here on our humble radio show long ago that the left is, they're not here to defend our rights. The left is coming for our rights, and they continue. Now, Scamburger and Saddam Saleem in Virginia coming for your guns.
2: 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This is a Radio PA news update. Justice David Weck is switching to independent status, citing what he calls growing anti-Semitism within the Democratic Party. The Squirrel Hill native says the hatred towards Jewish people has moved from the political fringe into the mainstream, pointing to incidents ranging from a candidate's Nazi-associated tattoo to the party's response to the Israel-Hamas conflict. Wecht was married at Pittsburgh's Tree of Life Synagogue, which experienced the worst anti-Semitic attack in American history in 2018. The move won't change the court's 5-2 Democratic majority, but Wecht says his new registration reflects his commitment to judicial independence and fairness. Jacob Maliberti told jurors he didn't question how his 5-year-old adopted son died until he and his wife were arrested. He initially believed Landon's death was caused by a medical issue. Prosecutors contend the boy suffered over 100 bruises and catastrophic brain injury from abuse by his adoptive parents. Landon died in January 2023. Maliberti's wife, Lauren, is being tried separately on murder charges in Westmoreland County. In other news, in western Pennsylvania, the Highland School Board will vote next Monday on nearly $1.7 million in improvements with no tax increase. Projects include concrete repairs to crumbling sidewalks that are creating tripping hazards, new stadium turf, and a roof replacement at the maintenance garage. The board is confident the work can be completed before students return to school in the fall. The Philadelphia Eagles will face the Dallas Cowboys on November 26 at 4:30 p.m. on Fox. It's the first time Philadelphia takes the field on Turkey Day since 2015, when they fell to the Detroit Lions in a blowout. The Eagles actually defeated Dallas on Thanksgiving Day back in 2014. The rivalry runs deep, as most fans remember the Bounty Bowl back in 1989. This year's holiday matchup gives the Birds another chance to beat their division rival on the biggest feast day of the year. I'm Juan Arango, and you're up to date with Radio PA.
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24: A better life with Dr. Sanjay Gupta.
25: You know, it's interesting. For such a long time, I think people thought about diseases as something that mostly happened later in life. Just in recent years, however, we as a society have really begun to think about preventing certain ailments much, much earlier. Case in point, new study out of Northwestern University School of Medicine found the mid-30s are a major turning point for men's heart health. For women, about a decade later. But for the men, this is the time when you really need to be thinking about your heart health seriously. At a bare minimum, start seeing a primary care doctor once a year just to get your blood pressure and cholesterol checked. You can also look up and then do your best to follow what is known as the American Heart Association's Life's Essential 8. These are things everyone can do to decrease their risk of heart disease. I'm Dr. Sanjay Gupta, helping you live a better life.
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0: Now, to be clear, there is a debate going on in Canada about whether to euthanize babies and under what conditions. But I've read you the stories before, this is a fairly disturbing trend they've got there. Ontario's chief coroner, the chief coroner in Ontario, all of Ontario, confirms that hundreds of MAID deaths, M-A-I-D, medical assistance in dying. So they came up with a backronym. We'll call it MAID, like somebody comes over to your house and cleans up, but come over and kill your mother, you know. And they applaud that because they're liberals. But the Ontario chief coroner, hundreds of MAID deaths are driven by poverty, loneliness, and lack of housing. I'm homeless. Put me to sleep. That's the Canadian fix, I guess. It's liberalism. Isn't that amazing? Not terminal illness, the chief coroner in Ontario said. Hundreds driven by, I'm poor, I'm lonely, I'm so ronery. Just like so Kim Jong-un, I think, would be eligible for medical assistance in dying because he's very ronery. He's so ronery, he could cly.
1: I'm so ronery.
0: He's ronery.
1: So ronery.
0: Ronery on my little front.
1: So ronery and sadly alone.
0: Sadly alone.
1: There's no one, just me only.
0: Just him only.
1: Sitting on my little throne.
0: My little throne.

0: so I'm Ronery.
1: He's Ronery.
0: A bit of Ronery. Poor riddle me.
1: Poor Kim, I feel so sad. But in Canada, you know, it turns out they're putting people to sleep. Just lay them down, give them a pillow, put a what do you call it? A needle, a thing in their arm. Yeah, well, or, you know, one of those things to a bag. Because who knows, maybe they just... Yeah, an IV. I put an IV in, we're going to put you to sleep. And you see, last year, they put more people to sleep in Canada, this is true, than dogs. They put more people to sleep in Canada last year than they put to sleep dogs. Dogs are not people. The left doesn't care, really. Dogs, people, what's the difference? So that's pretty crazy stuff, I've got to say. And I mentioned the ideal place for Democrats where the left could feel at long last at home. They need to feel at home because, you know, it's tough out there. And some of them are ronery, and they could go to Canada and be put to sleep, I suppose. But there is, you know what the Democrats, you've heard the Democrats and what they're pushing for. They're the left, and they're not liberals. And they're pushing for all kinds of lefty things. They want everyone to, you know, live in the same home, essentially. They don't want this person. How can you have a big home? You can't earn $1 billion. You can't, you know, all this crazy stuff, right? Because they're, what is it? Nuts, because they're nuts. But they say, oh, everybody... You know, it was AOC and the whole gang of them. You can't earn $1 billion, although great many people have earned $1 billion. And they say, you know, that's the first step toward taking it away from you, of course, because they're criminals and they're thieves and they're greedy and shameless and all that good stuff. But they want everyone to live equally. They don't want one person earning $1 billion and another person earning $125, because that would be terribly unfair. And we have to feed everybody because everybody has to eat, and that is a right. It's a right. And you have a right to housing and a right to housing. And your house shouldn't be tinier than your next-door neighbor's house or a house a mile away. And also, of course, like in Virginia with Scamburger, no guns. Nobody should own guns because that'll make everything safer, right? Just like Saddam Salim said in Virginia. And then, you know, you got your ne'er-do-well governor there who signed it yesterday, banning, oh, and by the way, it's 15-round maximum capacity in the magazines from what I can see. The news media does not cover it because they don't know what these words mean. But we've found a place. We did a little research. Here's my best girl and I. And liberals want everyone to be equal and to have housing and to have food, but to not have guns. And they want everyone to have universal health care. And, of course, everyone should have same-sex relationships if this is what they wish, and sometimes even if it's not what they wish. So my best girl and I, we're going back and forth on this. Oh, well, where is it where everyone is equal, where housing is equal, where food is free, where there are no guns, where they have universal health care, and where same-sex relationships are perfectly ordinary? And we figured it out. You know what it is? Prison. Turns out prison is the perfect place for Democrats. Everyone is equal. The housing is free, and the housing is equal. The food is free, and the food is equal. You know, these people aren't getting escargot over here. Those are snails. While this guy gets a grilled cheese over here, everybody gets the same food, the same housing. Everybody's house is the same size. You know, your house isn't bigger than mine, and nobody has guns because they're in prison, because they've been convicted of crimes. And everybody has health care. That's universal health care. That's what it is. Prison has universal health care. Prison has everything the Democrats want. Same-sex relationships, no guns, universal health care, somebody else pays for. None of the people receiving the health care pay for it. You get free housing, everybody's housing is equal. You get free food, everybody's equal, even Stephen. That is prison. That's what we're talking about. So what Democrats are describing as utopia is actually prison. Isn't that kind of fascinating? And that's just like every communist regime out there. They have equality. Everyone's poor, destitute, miserable, wants to be put to sleep. But they're equal, and that is the Democrats' stated goal. equal housing, equal food, equal health care. Everything's free. Nobody has a big house. Nobody has guns, same-sex relationships. It's prison. What the Democrats are describing as utopia, I think, would be described by every normal person as a penitentiary, because you people. Speaking of Democrats, this is so Democrats, I mean, honestly, try to do it without committing violent crimes. Just do your usual stealing and defrauding and all that. You see the fraudster got busted for, it's more of this, hey, COVID and healthcare and free this and free that. Guy busted, he's more than $1 billion, more than $1 billion. That is, these are our dollars, and the Democrats think it's cute and fun and funny because they're mental. Yep. $1 billion. That's no problem when you're a Democrat, because it's somebody else's money. No? Just amazing. Yeah, owner of healthcare software company convicted of $1 billion Medicare fraud. Isn't that amazing? $1 billion. And here's the guy taking a picture of himself, a selfie in front of his giant mansion with a big, huge pimp gold dollar sign hanging around his neck. And it looks like it weighs 8 pounds. A federal grand jury in the Southern District of Florida convicted the founder and owner of Health Splash for his role in operating a platform that generated false doctor's orders and prescriptions to defraud Medicare and other federal health care benefits programs out of more than $1 billion. He got this nice gold chain, though, and this big house behind him, too. The Department of Justice crushed one of the most egregious fraud schemes in Florida history, said Acting Attorney General Todd Blanche. The Democrats never hunted any of this stuff, never prosecuted any of it, because these are their friends, and it's tax money, and they steal billions on their own, so they don't care. This illegitimate operation, Todd Blanche continued, stole more than $1 billion from American taxpayers, including hundreds of thousands of Medicare beneficiaries. This was cold, calculated, industrial-scale theft, targeting the sick and elderly, coercing vulnerable people into buying unnecessary medical equipment. We will not rest until every fraudster ripping off the American people is held accountable. The Democrat Party, they have a very different view of all of that. But that's kind of a big story. And the Democrats, you know, they run the teachers' unions and they've destroyed education in the United States of America, turned it into some kind of twisted, demented child sex party at Michael Jackson's ranch or something. It's the freak show that the Democrat Party. But there is an outfit that puts together the education scorecard, And, you know, we've heard all about how the Wuhan Red Death and shutting down the schools, school closures and all that stuff. Turned out that was really detrimental to students all across America, because the Wuhan Red Death out of Wuhan, the Wuhan Institute of Virology in Wuhan, China, which got funding from Anthony Fauci using American tax dollars to fund the gain of function research at the Wuhan Institute of Virology and all that stuff.

using American tax dollars to fund the gain-of-function research at the Wuhan Institute of Virology and all that stuff. But I got to say, they we were told, well, the school closures for the Wuhan led to a downtick. They like uptick, but you know, downtick to a decline in test scores in America. Well, it turns out the education scorecard, here it is from Prism News. Education scorecard finds U.S. learning decline began before pandemic. What? Well, that's not what we were told. U.S. students were sliding before COVID-19 with a Harvard-linked scorecard dating the learning recession to 2013. And chronic absenteeism still dragging recovery, and it's sad slowing things down. But America's learning decline did not start with school closure. A new education scorecard said the country entered a learning recession in 2013. Who was president then, Michael? What was going on? Who was it? Because, oh, wait, Barack Obama had been president for 4 years already. And this is the learning recession started in 2013, years before the pandemic began, as math and reading gains stalled and then reversed roughly two decades of progress. And the Democrats, Barack Obama and all that, you know. The findings sharpen a growing argument inside education policy circles. They have education policy circles. That sounds like a lot of fun, doesn't it? Where are you going? Oh, I've got a meeting with my education policy circle. The pandemic intensified a problem that was already compounding. The scorecard, which draws on Stanford Education Data Archive, the data covering roughly 35 million students in grades 3 through 8 from 2022 to 2025, bases this year's results on data through the 2024-2025 school year. Researchers say an average loss in reading achievement during 2017-2019 was about as large as the loss during 2019 through 2022. So before the Wuhan, the decline was already, it was a rocket ship into the ground. And then the Wuhan came along, and the people that lied to us about everything in the Wuhan then said, oh, the decline in learning in schools all across America because of the Wuhan. And now it takes us all these years, if we only had a news media or an academic body that would be interested in the truth, that'd be very different. But it's, again, the left, the news media, the left, academia, even if they knew it, they wouldn't say anything or they'd lie about it. But here it goes. So 2019-2022, enormous decline, but no worse than the decline from 2017 to 2019, a sign that the slide was already underway long before COVID came along. Mm-mm-mm. The pattern is not limited to one data set. The National Center for Education Statistics reported that the long-term trend scores for a 13-year-old fell 4 points in reading, 9 points in math from 2019-2020 before the Wuhan. So it had fallen off a cliff before the Wuhan came along, and that's because the Democrats are in charge, and they like stupid. Stupid people vote Democrat. See how that works? That's quite an arrangement that we've come to here. Yes, sir. We've also got, I got an update for you. The guy that walked in front of the airliner, the Frontier airliner, and threw himself into a jet engine and his limbs were scattered all over the runway and stuff. Turns out he was a pretty typical Democrat, long criminal history. And, he was unhappy about, the state of affairs because all Democrats are unhappy and he couldn't wait to kill himself. But he had, what did he have? 20 arrests. He had been arrested more than 20 times. His name was Michael Mott. It's not anymore. Now it's Michael Mudd on the runway, and he's spread all over the place. They had to hose him down, had to bring out the fire truck and hose down what was left of him. And that engine, I don't think will ever be the same, but and the Airbus engine.
But this guy had been arrested more than 20 times, and he loved Luigi Man.

0: Mangione. He was a big fan of Luigi Mangione. So he was a Democrat, and he went and threw himself into an airplane engine. And they're all mental cases, aren't they? Yes, they are. Mental. And climbing over the fence at the airport, throwing himself into the engine, or close enough. He got hit by the landing gear, thrown up into the engine. And he was sprayed all over the place by the jet turbine, spinning fans, all that good stuff. You know, so we have that. And what's the perfect place for Democrats? Turns out, if they want to check every box, prison is the place for them. Makes perfect sense. It's got everything they want. Also, I talked to you about New York Times columnist and left-wing genius Nicholas Kristof the other day, who wrote an outrageous article, The Blood Libel, accusing Israel of training dogs to rape Palestinian women. Nicholas Kristof. I've got an update on Nicholas Kristof that might explain a lot.
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0: We need cultural change. We need to extend social justice. We need to respect and elevate the indigenous people that are being marginalized and in many cases killed in cold blood. The world you're stepping into, the world my generation left you, is a real mess.
1: Ah, yes, Hollywood movie actor Harrison Ford embarrassing himself at Arizona State University doing the commencement address there. He should probably hand over all of his money, don't you think? I think there's some engines out there that are looking for cash. I'm singing Hi, How Are You in my head, but Jimi Hendrix is playing on the radio, so I've got to take a breath here. There must be some kind of way out of here, said the Joker to the thief. Yeah, Harrison Ford, tell you, the indigenous people are being killed in cold blood. What, by illegal aliens? By illegal alien gang members? Maybe you should take away their guns, like in Virginia. No high-capacity magazines. Because, you know, criminals, when you ban guns, it turns out criminals don't know where to get guns anymore. Is that right? Of course not. That's completely ridiculous. That's absurd. But your Democrat Party, there they are. That's right. Turns out all of our standardized test scores in schools across America did not start plummeting with the Wuhan Red Death. But they had already been plummeting for years before the Wuhan Red Death was loosed out of the Wuhan Institute of Virology in Wuhan, China, with the help of Anthony Fauci and U.S. tax dollars. But the test score is plummeting years before the COVID came along, and somehow nobody knew about it until yesterday when a report came out. They're probably going to get some money out of it somewhere, I'm guessing. Isn't that great? These people. Just extraordinary stuff. So we got that. And that is entirely on the Democrats. That's 100% on the Democrats. But the Democrats, at least, you can give them credit for giving death row inmates in California iPads. Because they don't put anybody to death. You're on death row. That just means you're likely to never get out of prison. Although, that changes, too, because it's California. They like murderers. They're big on murders. Yeah, but California is spending $189 million to give free iPads to every inmate in California, including inmates on death row. And it turns out, surprise, surprise, with their new iPads, all they're doing is watching porn, sending porn, and some have been caught grooming children. That'd be outside of the prison. Isn't that amazing? But in California, they say, what are we supposed to monitor, 90,000 tablets? And you might ask, well, shouldn't you have thought of that before you handed out iPads in penitentiaries? You low IQ people, you. Aren't they amazing? Yes, sir. Yeah, and in Virginia, the Democrat governor, he used to park cars at the CIA in Langley, Virginia. She's the governor of Virginia now, and she signed into law an assault weapons ban that also bans magazines over 15 rounds. So that means there are a whole lot of Glock. That Glock is going to have to make 15-round magazines now because the Democrats are banning things. They love banning things. The NRA is suing rightly so, the Commonwealth of Virginia, for their idiotic, they call it an assault weapons ban, the assault firearm ban. And who's sponsoring that? Who's leading the charge on that, Michael? That's Saddam Saleem. Democrat state senator Saddam Saleem is leading the charge on the gun ban in the United States. And his next bill will be that we all have to adopt Sharia law because the left, they banned the guns in Iran. That worked out well for the tyrants in Iran, but not for the people of Iran. And that's why the left likes it. They know what the models are here, and they know that depriving a population of the ability to defend themselves against a tyrannical government opens the gates for a tyrannical government. And who do you think is pushing that tyrannical government? It's the left. That's who. And they go around calling everybody Nazis and fascists while firebombing Jews. No sense of irony. These people, aren't they something? Yes, they are. And Scamberger signed yesterday the bill into law banning what they call assault rifles. They can't spell assault rifles. They don't know what an assault rifle is. They have no idea what a 15-round magazine is or what a standard magazine would be. In D.C., they banned everything above a 10-round magazine because, you know, they're on the side of criminals, just like Nick Kristof at the New York Times, whose father was an actual Nazi for Nazi Germany during World War II. And Nick Kristof in the New York Times publishing these blood libel anti-Semitic stories about how the Israelis have trained dogs to rape Palestinian women, which is a pretty odd trick. But that's and it's not true. It's blood libel. It's slander. And the New York Times should be sued in a class action suit by every American Jew, except, you know, so many of them are voting for their own extermination. Liberals, they call themselves liberals. Aren't they amazing? Yes, sir. Now, Democrats, they love illegal aliens and child sex predators, and they love everything bad, don't they? There was a hearing on Capitol Hill yesterday, and one of the individuals that was invited to testify on Capitol Hill was Steve Descano. Steve Descano is a left-wing Bernie Sanders bought and paid for pro-crime prosecutor in Fairfax County in Virginia, and he keeps letting criminals go. And then one of the illegal alien criminals that he let go again and again stabbed to death a woman getting off a bus, killed her. And it turns out Steve Descano knew he was an illegal alien, knew he was a career criminal, knew he was committing crimes all over the place, and kept giving him a sandwich and sending him out the door with a big knife to go murder innocent people. Republican congressman grills DA on whether convicted sex predators' light sentence was influenced by immigration status. That is one of the headlines on the story. Representative Brandon Gill, Republican Texas, grilled a prosecutor on Thursday over charges brought against an illegal immigrant and convicted sex predator at a Thursday hearing. That was yesterday. Fairfax County Commonwealth's attorney, Steve Descano. There was a great woman running for that position, but the communists came in, and that racist anti-American communist who stole all of his billions of dollars, you know, George Soros, jumped in to make sure that Steve Descano was elected to become the pro-crime, Fairfax County in Virginia. Why would this billionaire be going around buying seats for communists who love crime? So, and he's a skinhead, too, this Descano guy. Have you seen that? So Congressman Gill, the Republican, pressed Descano on whether that policy was in part because, you know, why Anders Cortez Mendez, 21 years old, was given a suspended 90-day jail sentence and charged with consensual sex with a minor, when in reality the illegal alien had raped a child. And Steve Descano said, let's let him go. What's the worst that could happen, right? And he said, he's an illegal alien, an illegal immigrant, convicted in 2024 for alleged sex abuse of a minor. You know what? After he's convicted, it's not alleged anymore, you journalistic dimwits. He was charged, then it's alleged. He's awaiting trial, then it's alleged. Then he goes to trial and he's convicted. You can stop saying alleged, right? You know, what are you, his defense team for the illegal alien child rapist? Andrew Cortez Mendez is a convicted sex offender. And it's just, it's amazing stuff. So we've got, where do those start?
2: It starts at 22, but 21, but Brandon Gill's 24.
1: Okay, let's go to Brandon Gill, because Brandon Gill he got things going. So Ander Cortez Mendez, a convicted sex offender and illegal alien criminal child sex offender, and the George Soros non-prosecutor, just said, let's let us, Steve Descano. I'm going to give out his home address and a description of his wife and children and their cars a little later in the show. I'm, of course, not going to do anything of the kind. The left does that all day long because they're fascists and they want to get more people killed. But let's go to this, because Congressman Brandon Gill, Republican from Texas, talking to George Soros, pro-crime, loves illegal alien child rapists, gives them I think he gave them like a gift basket, too. Steve Descano and Congressman Brandon Gill, Republican from Texas.
2: I want to better understand how you weigh an illegal alien's immigration status whenever you're making charging decisions. Do you know who Ander Jose Cortez Mendez is? Are you familiar with that case?
3: Yes, sir.
2: Okay, this is a Guatemalan illegal alien who was arrested in March of 2024. He was initially charged with, quote, carnal knowledge of a 13 to 14-year-old. Just for those of us who aren't lawyers, can you describe just very briefly what does carnal knowledge of a 13 to 14-year-old mean in this context?
3: Well, sir, generally a charge like that would typically refer to underage sex.
2: Okay, so he raped an underage person, an illegal alien who raped an underage American.
1: Right, that's it. And for you, Steve Descano, whose position was bought by criminal anti-American communist George Soros, who stole his billions, you said, well, let's let him go. I mean, what's he going to do, murder somebody with a big knife or something? Don't be ridiculous. So it continued.
2: Your office reduced those charges to a misdemeanor charge of consensual sex with a child 15 years and older. You offered him a 90-day suspended jail sentence. Is that correct?
3: Sir, based on the evidence that we had in the case?
2: So it is correct.
1: So it is correct. Well, basically, I'm going to start going into a long jag over here that doesn't have anything to do with anything, but you reduced the charges. And you said, well, you know, it's not under a 13, 14-year-old girl. We're going to say it's over 15. That's a lesser charge. And we're going to give you, like in The Godfather, you get 90 days, but it's suspended a sentence because Steve Descano, he liked the crime, he liked the criminal, he liked the illegal alien. And maybe Steve Descano likes child rape. It's impossible to say. But he gets a suspended sentence because...
4: Suspended sentence.
1: That's exactly right. Suspended a sentence. That's it. And Representative Gill, Congressman Gill, talking to left-wing, pro-crime, non-prosecutor Steve Descano, George Soros fraud in Fairfax County, Virginia.
5: Was their immigration status part of the evidence?
3: I don't believe so.
5: Yes or no? You don't believe so? Your policy says that you shall consider their immigration
3: actually,
5: status.
3: Actually, sir, if you actually read the whole policy, it explicitly carves out cases.
5: Prosecutors shall consider the collateral immigration consequences of the specific crimes the defendant is charged with and the detrimental impact that deportation removal has on the families.
1: Yeah, well, that's, Steve Descano. This is what Democrats do. More Democrats, more crime. More Democrats, more illegal alien gangs. More Democrats, more murder. More Democrats, more rape. More Democrats, more illegal alien gangs from Venezuela and El Salvador and, Tren de Aragua and MS-13 and the Democrats. And then there is that's it for Congressman Gill. Congressman Brad Knott, K-N-O-T-T, who is a Republican also. He's from North Carolina, and he read up on Steve Descano, too.
6: They could not sentence this person to any term over 2 years. Is that not correct?
3: Sir, I'm so glad you brought this to
6: us. Is that not correct?
3: Well, because I would like to explain, sir.
6: It is correct. And the court rejected it.
3: Sir, I know
6: this
3: the case
6: was a,
3: file.
6: This was a, this was
3: I would
6: a,
3: love
6: I'm
3: to
6: talking,
3: talk to
6: it was a
3: case,
6: judge
3: sir.
6: That was appointed by Senator Warner. This sir. Is not a right-wing judge. This is a liberal judge. And you know why he rejected it?
3: Sir,
6: he saw what you should have seen.
3: Talk about
6: he cited overwhelming evidence.
3: So
6: this
3: can we talk about the evidence,
6: this person
3: sir?
6: Was a threat.
3: I know it and you don't.
6: Quit talking.
1: And it's, I got to tell you, he managed everything really terribly. He didn't win friends or influence people. And so, wait a minute. So there are mandatory minimums for this sort of thing. And you gave him what? You gave him what? You gave him 90 days suspended sentence. Is that what you actually did? You amazing Sacagawea. Man, oh, man, oh, man. And then what happened for there? Because Steve Descano, Mother's Day. I remember Mother's Day. It just happened about a week ago, didn't it? It's one of the most beautiful moments of the year. It's a great opportunity to share life-changing news. Maybe you've seen it before yourself. A family gathered around the dinner table when someone stands up and says, next year on this date, there will be a brand new mother in our family. And everyone cheers, yay, clinks of glasses, and everybody's smiling and happy. It's hugs. It's wonderful. There's nothing like it. But for some women, Mother's Day feels very different. Instead of celebrating Mother's Day, they're carrying something of a secret, maybe afraid to talk about it, unsure, feeling all alone. That's why preborn exists. When a woman sees her baby on an ultrasound and hears that tiny little heartbeat of her little boy, her little girl, it often doubles the chance that she's going to choose life. That baby will grow up and become a success and grow old and be happy. This May, you can help to be the reason that scared young women become confident young mothers. Just $28 provides one ultrasound. 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And it all starts with that ultrasound. 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Yes, sir. Yeah. So, Steve Descano brought up there by sane people on Capitol Hill. And he really was incapable of defending himself, wasn't he? I mean, that's because it's indefensible.
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0: Yeah, Congressman Brad Knott was having none of this Steve Discano stuff. Steve Discano lets illegal alien criminals go. Very often, child sex predators go again and again. Congressman Brad Knott from North Carolina.
1: This person was a threat. He yanked a four-year-old girl out of her bed with the intent to harm her, and you wanted to give her a cap of 2 years.
2: Sir, this is a great example.
1: And then when the plea agreement was rejected, what did you do?
2: Sir, this is a great example.
1: What did you do?
2: This is a great example of a case.
1: You know, I prosecuted. I prosecuted cases.
2: And then you understand.
1: And when you're evading like that, you know what that's a sign of? Guilt. What did you do?
2: Sir,
1: you dismissed the case.
0: You dismissed the case. Not even a suspended a sentence. It's a nothing. And this is the George Soros Democrat Party cabal. It's a conspiracy. It leads to more murder, more rape, more crime. They particularly like illegal alien criminals in the United States. They're Democrats.
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0: is a Radio PA News Update. Justice David Weck is switching to independent status, citing what he calls growing anti-Semitism within the Democratic Party. The Squirrel Hill native says the hatred towards Jewish people has moved from the political fringe into the mainstream, pointing to incidents ranging from a candidate's Nazi-associated tattoo to the party's response to the Israel-Hamas conflict. Wecht was married at Pittsburgh's Tree of Life Synagogue, which experienced the worst anti-Semitic attack in American history in 2018. The move won't change the court's 5-2 Democratic majority, but Wecht says his new registration reflects his commitment to judicial independence and fairness. Jacob Maliberti told jurors he didn't question how his 5-year-old adopted son died until he and his wife were arrested. He initially believed Landon's death was caused by a medical issue. Prosecutors contend the boy suffered over 100 bruises and catastrophic brain injury from abuse by his adoptive parents. Landon died in January 2023. Maliberti's wife, Lauren, is being tried separately on murder charges in Westmoreland County. In other news, in western Pennsylvania, the Highland School Board will vote next Monday on nearly $1.7 million in improvements with no tax increase. Projects include concrete repairs to crumbling sidewalks that are creating tripping hazards, new stadium turf, and a roof replacement at the maintenance garage. The board is confident the work can be completed before students return to school in the fall. The Philadelphia Eagles will face the Dallas Cowboys on November 26 at 4:30 p.m. on Fox. It's the first time Philadelphia takes the field on Turkey Day since 2015 when they fell to the Detroit Lions in a blowout. The Eagles actually defeated Dallas on Thanksgiving Day back in 2014. The rivalry runs deep, as most fans remember the Bounty Bowl back in 1989. This year's holiday matchup gives the Birds another chance to beat their division rival on the biggest feast day of the year. I'm Juan Arango, and you're up to date with Radio PA.
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0: Yes. Now, this individual, Steve Descano, the pro-crime non-prosecutor in Fairfax County, Virginia, where Stephanie Minter was stabbed to death and murdered by an illegal alien that this guy let go, knowing that he was a perpetual criminal. And Congressman Brad Knott, the Republican from North Carolina, was taking nothing from Steve Descano at yesterday's hearing. And he was talking about all these criminals. You got these illegal alien criminals all over the place. And amazing, amazing stuff.
1: Mr. Miyarris,
2: can you dismiss about it so
1: be
2: much?
1: Be quiet. When you dismiss a case, what happens to that defendant?
3: He walks free.
1: Walks free. A disgusting, perverted individual preying on children that you dismissed the case. As the father of two young girls, one of them's five. That is as shameful as anything I have seen.
2: Please don't talk to me
1: quit defending
2: that I don't care about people in my
1: community. Clearly don't.
2: Absolutely not.
1: You dismissed the case and it's shameful.
2: Sir,
1: you're a coward.
0: You're a coward. A coward is much too generous, much too polite. I think I might have been more blunt if I had been in his shoes, but that's me. Stephanie Minter, a nice woman stabbed to death by an illegal alien released by Steve Descano, and just not on the side of the good guys. He's not just a metaphor for the Democrat Party. He's a perfectly typical representative of today's Democrat Party. Pro-illegal alien gang members, wife beating, baby mama beating gang members, human traffickers like Kilmore Abrego Garcia. And you got Chris Van Hollen, the Democrat senator, flying down to, Guando land to go have a margarita with the baby mama beaten gang member, human trafficker. What's the problem with that? This hearing was being honchoed by Congressman Jim Jordan. And he's got the Fairfax County non-prosecutor, George Soros guy, Steve Descano, who lets criminals go so that they can rape and murder. And then they do, and he shrugs and say, hey, what do you want me to do? And he goes, gets lunch with somebody else's wife or something. Jim Jordan and Steve Descano yesterday on Capitol Hill.
2: Mr. Descano, why'd you change your website?
4: Well, sir, because the website is not my policy.
0: What?
4: My policy... You are referring to a campaign website. I think the voters might be interested in that.
2: This is your campaign website where you said our office will take immigration consequences into account when making charging and plea decisions. Immigration consequences were certainly part of the game here, part of the issue here with Mr. Morales-Ortiz.
4: No, they weren't.
2: You decided
4: they absolutely
2: not to
4: were not. You are assuming something that is in fact untrue.
0: Really? But his website, when he was running for the office of the state's attorney, he put up a website, and his website said immigration status and the related consequences would be taken into account. And then when Steve, and that was there, and everybody, you could go to it, you could vote for him, say, oh, he's going to take into account immigration. He didn't say specifically that he was going to let all illegal aliens go, no matter how horrific the crimes they committed. But and take him into account. And then when he got the subpoena to appear before this committee, he or somebody in his organization went back and scrubbed the website of what he had said about immigrants and their status would have consequences. And that doesn't mean he's going to deport them. That means he's going to get in a hot tub with them and have margaritas because they're... And this is not my policy. And this is the great part, what Jim Jordan is talking about, is that this guy, Steve Descano, who won the election because Democrats are all mental, he won and George Soros helped. So Great American didn't win. Steve Descano won. People were literally murdered as a result of Steve Descano and children raped literally as a result of Steve Descano being the chief prosecutor in Fairfax County. Isn't that amazing? But Jim Jordan is pointing out that on his website, he had this stuff about the immigration status and the consequences and how it would favor them, of course, for being illegal aliens. And then when he got the subpoena to show up before Congress, suddenly it's scrubbed from his site. And he says, well, that's not my policy. Well, why is it on your website? And it was on your website long after you were elected and took office. And only when Congress called you to testify did you scrub the website of this. So now you're destroying evidence. You're tampering with a congressional investigation. You should probably be in handcuffs and dragged away face down by the ankles down a flight of stairs, I think. So, Descano, well, I changed. So you changed your website. You took all this off. And Jim Jordan is, of course, right. It's obvious that he found out he was going to have to testify before Congress. Better go scrub, cleanse, alter my website where everything on there is incriminating for me. So I'll destroy evidence just like Hillary Clinton destroyed 33,000 emails with bleach bit and had staffers do it. She didn't do it herself. And yesterday on Capitol Hill, Jim Jordan and Steve Descano.
4: My policies do not say that we do not prosecute people.
2: Well, if you're proud of your policies, why'd you change your website?
4: Because that's not my policy. As I told you, sir, that is a campaign statement that I made before I was Commonwealth Attorney.
2: It had been up for 6 years, a week after we send you a letter saying we want you to come testify. Shazam, you change it.
4: Because I could not.
2: Is that coincidental?
4: Because I could not believe that people were so obtuse that they could not realize what the difference between a campaign statement and an actual office policy is.
2: So when you make campaign statements, those aren't true? You're not being honest with your voters?
0: That is the key to this whole thing, of course. And he calls other people obtuse, you know, not very bright. Slow to understand what is so obvious, what is so simple. It means you're dense. I couldn't believe people would be so dense, would be so ignorant, oblivious to the fact that my campaign statements have nothing to do with me as the actual office holder. That everything on my website is a lie, that what I campaigned on was a lie, and that when I was going to be called on it, I destroyed the evidence. There should be, I think, nightsticks across his head, the back of the hands, the knees, and dragged away in cuffs. But that's it, isn't it? Yeah, it is. Stephanie Minter was murdered by an illegal alien there, and the mother, Cheryl Minter, was up on Capitol Hill yesterday testifying as well. But Jim Jordan was doing a bit, and he pointed out, and Jim Jordan points out, wait a minute, this was up on your website for 6 years, and you're saying, well, people shouldn't be so ignorant, so obtuse, so stupid as to believe what they read on my website having to do with how I will behave and perform in this position, in this job. He ran on it. He's saying, I can't believe anybody would be that obtuse, that slow to understand what is obvious or simple. Honestly, it's just amazing stuff. So he's calling everybody obtuse. You're dumb because you believed what I said when I left on my website for 6 years. Only an idiot would believe that. Don't you know me? I'm a Democrat backed by George Soros. And I will rape and kill your children because I'm a Democrat. Jim Jordan having none of it.
2: You still haven't told me why you took it down.
4: Because I was hoping to come here to talk about my office policies, not be distracted by a campaign statement that was made a year before I was actually Commonwealth Attorney.
2: Attorney General.
4: And had any cases that were mine.
2: This is almost laughable. This is your policy. You said it right here. You told the voters, if you elect me, I will take into account immigration consequences when making charging and plea
4: decisions. This is my policy, not right what here. You have in your hand.
2: Oh, okay, so what you said to the voters is not real. It doesn't count.
0: And it was on your website for 6 years, and you've been in office for a long, long time, and you didn't pull it down off your website until you were called to testify before Congress. And you think that's just fine, and that anyone that believed you is being obtuse, which means they're being ignorant and slow to understand.
5: You can't spend your whole life worrying about your mistakes. You fucked up. You trusted us. Hey, make the best of it.
0: Yeah, honestly, Delta House. All lessons that young men need to know can be learned by watching the movie Animal House. It's a training film for adulthood. It's great stuff. All right, we're done with that guy, right? We're done with him. All right, let's go to the telephones. Let's go to Keith calling from Vienna, Virginia. Keith, you are on the Chris Plant Show.
6: Yeah, I've got all my lessons in life from Animal House and Blazing Saddles and Monty Python. Those three movies have guided me through my entire life.
0: And appropriately so. And I'm sure that you're a wise man and you are living an enriched life. You understand Absolutely. Everything about the world around us. Because those, you know, honestly, between the Monty Python movies and Animal House is just gold. Animal House should have a special place. Yeah.
6: I think I know every line in that movie. But I was wondering, so he goes up on Capitol Hill, and he gets totally embarrassed, and everybody knows now what a lowlife he is. Do they have any jurisdiction in terms of removing this guy or disciplining this guy, or is he just going to go back to his job?
0: I think he goes back to his job, and honestly, when he's up for re-elections, the Soros will back him again, and the Democrats will vote for him again.
6: So what? I don't doubt it one minute.
0: Yeah.
6: All I can say is if I was one of those people interrogating, I would have said, you know, Mr. Descano, you're very, very lucky because if that was my daughter, you'd be in a ditch someplace, and I'm very, very lucky because I would have been in jail.
0: Yeah, yeah. And not in California where you get a free iPad.
6: That was hilarious.
0: For your so porn, funny. You know.
6: All right, thank you.
0: Yeah, thanks, man. Yeah, that's great. That's wonderful. That's Keith. That's great. And in Vienna, Virginia, just wonderful. All right, let's. I love it. It's Friday, and sometimes I've talked to my best girl about this. I don't even know if we've talked about this. Talk about coming in and doing shows where you just take calls for the whole show. Remember, Rush Limbaugh used to do open lines Friday.

0: Hey, Chris.
1: Hey, Matt.
0: Happy Friday in Redistrictopia. And a couple of things to muse about with this California prison iPad. Did Sirhan get one? And if so, is that a reason Newsom will finally let him out to get that iPad back from him?
2: That's a fun question because it's true. Sirhan has been paroled by the he is alive and well. And from what I read today, Matt, yes, he received an iPad. And he probably watches murder porn, I'm guessing, because those guys. But yeah, they said everybody, including those on death row, and he's not on death row. He was initially sentenced to death. Then that was reduced to life in prison. Then they put him up for parole. And last time around, the 3-member parole board granted Sirhan parole. But Gavin Newsom doesn't respect the process or the law. So he's not signed the paper to release Sirhan from prison, so that he can go stalk Bobby Kennedy Jr. or something.
0: Well, and the second question is, all these things they're doing, and we can't monitor 90,000 iPads and all that. Can't they just shut the Wi-Fi off and then just, they could play games on it or, take pictures of each other. But, you turn off the Wi-Fi, you solve the problem. But I think at California prison, you need to modify your earlier thing that prison is, the perfect place for Democrats.
2: Uh-huh.
0: In addition to all the benefits you listed, a California prison also gives you an iPad and free Wi-Fi. And, so in addition to all the other benefits, you can surf your porn and do all those things that you enjoy. So.
2: Why don't they give them
0: groom children?
2: Why don't they give them free drugs too? When you're out on the streets in in San Francisco, Democrats have set up programs where if you're a drug addict, you can go to them and get free drugs, and then fall asleep on the sidewalk and die there for all they care, because it's pretty amazing stuff. I've got to say, but the turn off the Wi-Fi, I think that the Democrat Party would sue you for deprivation of rights.
0: Yeah, it is amazing. People who may not be able to afford those for their own kids or to send them to college are paying for them for prisoners. So I guess the key to success in California is to commit crimes and get incarcerated.
2: Yeah. Yeah. Well, it's got everything the Democrats want, as I went through. And in fact, it was my best girl and I going through this thing with the prison has everything that the Democrats want. Everything's equal. Everybody has the same house, the same food, the same clothes. Everything is the same sex relationships. You got everything that the Democrats could want because, it's all in prison. So it's perfect for them, I've got to say. Just extraordinary stuff. Man, oh, man. Yeah, what is it? What else could the Democrats want, honestly, beyond the things that prison has to offer? And this might be them planning ahead, because, what in the name of just completely nuts Democrats. Beautiful day in St. Louis, Missouri today?
0: It is for now. Going to rain later, but I stay here.
2: Yeah, it's been cold as heck. We've had, climate change here, but I think global warming is coming back today. Supposed to get up into the 70s. Then we're in the 90s the next few days, and everybody will complain about that. People just complain about the weather. I don't know what it is with that. That's good stuff. Matthew, thank you. Thank you for the call.
0: Great weekend.
2: Yeah, thanks, man. Yeah. Yeah, I think I don't have a plan, I think, but I guess we got a little bit of plan. We got the free speech forum on Sunday. We have that. Yes, we do. Wah, wah, wah. Yes, we do. Yeah. Yeah, the Democrats. Prison is perfect. Everyone is equal in prison. The housing is equal. You get free housing, and it's equal housing. You get free food. Everybody gets the same free food. No guns. No guns for anybody because, no guns. Yet universal health care, same-sex relationships. It's like, Matt, it's like Democratopia. It certainly is. I used to think that a mattress was just another piece of furniture until Ghost Bed sent me one of their mattresses to try. They bring mattresses into the 21st century, and that's a good thing. Because Ghost Bed, they don't build mattresses like it's just another piece of furniture. They build engineered sleep systems. These are beds that are designed to help with relief and comfort and recovery.

0: 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Got an E on the end. Nobody knows why. I can't explain it. But we've got that going for us. Great stuff. The Democrats. Yeah. Prison is perfect for them. Don't you think? Maybe we should just fence off California. Send in free meals.
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18: You ever wonder why the same cold virus makes some people so sick and others not sick at all? Well, according to an interesting new study out of Yale School of Medicine, one key factor is how quickly the cells in their noses, called nasal cells, respond to the virus and contain it. It's called the interferon response, and it can vary for different people. Now, when that response gets inhibited, it can trigger a different reaction, which leads to excessive mucus production and inflammation. In other words, a cold that is a lot more miserable. Of course, there are other factors at play: your genetics, any underlying conditions, immunity from vaccinations or previous infections. If you are trying really hard not to get sick, high-quality masks, they can be very effective. Also, good old-fashioned hand washing. And remember not to touch your face. I'm Dr. Sanjay Gupta, helping you live a better life.
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0: I see, gosh, the clock. I'm running out the clock on myself. I want to go, but I'm biting my tongue. I can't. I'm not going to go because I don't have time to go to a call right now. But the Democrats are now screaming out loud that the Democrats say a third of the Congressional Black Caucus could be wiped out by redistricting wars. That's NBC fake news, giving Hakeem Jeffries a warm love embrace. Well, how could that be? How did you create those black districts in the first place? And why did you guys start this? Because you started that in New York in 2024, redistricting. Was that the year of the census? Oh, no, it wasn't. That was 2020. Not that they'll be held accountable.
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2: This is a Radio PA News Update. Justice David Weck is switching to independent status, citing what he calls growing anti-Semitism within the Democratic Party. The Squirrel Hill native says the hatred towards Jewish people has moved from the political fringe into the mainstream, pointing to incidents ranging from a candidate's Nazi-associated tattoo to the party's response to the Israel-Hamas conflict. Wecht was married at Pittsburgh's Tree of Life Synagogue, which experienced the worst anti-Semitic attack in American history in 2018. The move won't change the court's 5-2 Democratic majority, but Wecht says his new registration reflects his commitment to judicial independence and fairness. Jacob Maliberti told jurors he didn't question how his 5-year-old adopted son died until he and his wife were arrested. He initially believed Landon's death was caused by a medical issue. Prosecutors contend the boy suffered over 100 bruises and catastrophic brain injury from abuse by his adoptive parents. Landon died in January 2023. Maliberti's wife, Lauren, is being tried separately on murder charges in Westmoreland County. In other news, in western Pennsylvania, the Highland School Board will vote next Monday on nearly $1.7 million in improvements with no tax increase. Projects include concrete repairs to crumbling sidewalks that are creating tripping hazards, new stadium turf, and a roof replacement at the maintenance garage. The board is confident the work can be completed before students return to school in the fall. The Philadelphia Eagles will face the Dallas Cowboys on November 26 at 4:30 p.m. on Fox. It's the first time Philadelphia takes the field on Turkey Day since 2015 when they fell to the Detroit Lions in a blowout. The Eagles actually defeated Dallas on Thanksgiving Day back in 2014. The rivalry runs deep, as most fans remember the Bounty Bowl back in 1989. This year's holiday matchup gives the Birds another chance to beat their division rival on the biggest feast day of the year. I'm Juan Arango, and you're up to date with Radio PA.
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5: 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Blinn's will get you in today. Well, the 17 Pittsburgh Steelers opponents for 2026 have been known since the end of last year. The exact order of those opponents isn't known until the league's schedule release. Conveniently, a few games are released ahead of time and a few more are strategically leaked to the media to generate more discussion and airtime for the league. Wednesday, we learned that the Steelers will have the misfortune of having to play in the second annual Black Friday game when they host Denver at 3 p.m. the day after Thanksgiving exclusively on Amazon Prime. That weekend, specifically Friday, is also the state quarterfinals for Pennsylvania high school football and the state semifinals in West Virginia, so there will no doubt be some conflicts from that standpoint as well. Playing on Thanksgiving is a great tradition that dates back over a century at all levels of the sport. Our local high schools and colleges always did it prior to World War II, but the idea of an NFL game on the day after Thanksgiving has something in common with the turkey that's served for dinner on Thursday. You can stuff it. For Flynn's Tire and Auto Service, I'm Ryan Briggs.
6: Hey, this is Dave Weishuttle from House of Cards with your House of Cards gaming report for the week of May 11th, 2026. According to the Division of Gaming Enforcement, New Jersey's iGaming market reported one of its strongest performances ever during the month of March. In March, the Garden State's online casinos generated $272.1 million in revenue. March was the seventh straight month that online casino revenue topped Atlantic City retail casino revenue. Also in March, the Pennsylvania Gaming Control Board reported revenue generated from all forms of gaming in the Keystone State hit $602.4 million, which is up 4.9% from this time last year. Leading the Pennsylvania casinos was Hollywood Casino at Penn National with a revenue figure of $116.3 million. And finally, Harrah's, Oklahoma officially opened, marking the first Caesars Entertainment-managed property in the state. The property was developed in partnership with the Iowa Tribe of Oklahoma. Have any news or tips regarding casinos, gaming, or legislation? Send us an email at newsroom@houseofcardsradio.com and follow us on...
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7: A Better Life with Dr. Sanjay Gupta.
8: For years, scientists have been studying the association between depression and dementia. As you might expect, the relationship is complicated. But there's this new study out of the UK which found it's not just broad strokes. There are six symptoms of depression that are especially correlated with dementia risk years later. Number one, losing confidence in yourself. 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Four, feeling nervous and anxious all the time. Five, not being satisfied with the way tasks are carried out. And finally, six, difficulty concentrating. 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I'm Dr. Sanjay Gupta, helping you live a better life.
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under attack, America. We're under attack from within. Foreign money coming into this country from communist China, from Qatar, from others. What you saw take place this week and the week before in New York, that wasn't anything but planned and funded and networked and organized. And there's more of it. And our government needs to follow the money, needs to track it down, needs to start deporting people, needs to denaturalize people, and get them the hell out of our country as soon as possible. Because the Democrats are in on this. That's right, I said it. The Democrats are in on this. How is it that Mamdani runs as a Democrat? How is it that all these Marxists and these Islamists run as Democrats? Not running as Republicans. It is what it is. Let's not fool ourselves. You know, if you're turning 65 or you're older, then I know you're like me, getting bombarded with Medicare spam. And the closer you get to the fall, it becomes impossible. It's endless. So you want to get in front of this. This involves your life, your health care, your finances. It's all annoying and confusing, isn't it? Mailers, robocalls, ads targeted you everywhere you watch and listen. They all claim different things. Now, what we need going through this process is real, honest, professional help from someone who's knowledgeable and a straight shooter. That's why.

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20: I'm Jennifer Kuiper. An explosion and fire ripped through a lumber mill in Searsmont, Maine, killing one firefighter and injuring at least 10 other people, according to officials who spoke to WABI-TV. CBS's Usha Qureshi has more.
21: The explosion ripped through Robbins Lumber in Searsmont, a small mid-coast Maine community, just after 10 o'clock this morning.
22: There's been a huge explosion and silo just exploded. Multiple firefighters injured and burning.
21: The blast sent a smoke plume so massive, meteorologists tracked it reaching 9,000 feet into the sky, visible for miles.
20: An Iraqi national has been charged in the United States with conspiring to provide support to terrorists here and in Europe. He is being held initially without bond, and according to CBS's Anna Schechter.
23: So this is very real. This is not just somebody messing around with buddies in Telegram. This is a very, very real, very serious plot. In fact, according to this indictment, he wanted to carry out attacks in Los Angeles and New York, targeting a prominent synagogue, my sources tell me, in Manhattan.
20: President Trump is back in the U.S. and told reporters while flying back from China on Air Force One that he and his Chinese counterpart spoke about Iran, Taiwan, and trade. Trump was asked about whether President Xi Jinping is a dictator.
24: I don't think about it. He's the ruler. He's the president of China. I don't think about it.
20: Another deadly virus outbreak, this time in Africa, where the top health agency has declared an Ebola outbreak in the Democratic Republic of Congo. At least 250 suspected cases and 65 deaths have been reported. More from CBS News medical correspondent Dr. Celine Gounder.
25: It's on the border with South Sudan and Uganda. You're dealing with gold miners, migrant workers, ADF militants in the area, which makes it harder for healthcare workers to do the contact tracing and the testing. So there are a lot of factors here that make this a pretty high-risk situation.
20: An Atlanta neighborhood is complaining about a Waymo invasion. CBS's Michael Wallace.
26: Each day, dozens of the autonomous cars circle the cul-de-sac at the end of Battleview Drive. The cars are empty and are not picking anyone up.
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